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1: ABC News, I'm Dave Packard. The same storm system that spawned destructive tornadoes in Wisconsin is moving east. Severe weather settling in from Virginia to New England had added up to a rough day for anyone flying.
2: Yeah, it was a disastrous day for travelers. More than 2,000 flights canceled and another 6,000 delayed. That's just here in the U.S. And it's not over yet. It's going to be a stormy night for millions, so we'll likely see effects even tomorrow and beyond.
1: ABC's Rhiannon Alley. Today, a judge in Georgia sentencing convicted 16-year-old high school shooter Colt Gray to life in prison without parole for killing two students and two teachers. A faith leader in Springfield, Ohio, says the Haitian community there is terrified now that temporary protected status has expired. A recent U.S. Supreme Court ruling allowed the Trump administration to end TPS. Florida carrying out two executions today, including an 80-year-old, the second oldest person to ever receive a lethal injection in modern U.S. history. This is ABC News.
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Linda Ronstadt was feeling the love 12 years ago on this date in 14 when she was in D.C. at the White House being honored with the National Medal of Arts.

0: Pink Floyd from the Dark Side of the Moon album, as we remember keyboardist Richard Wright on his birthday today. It is a heavenly birthday. He left us back in 2008. Richard was born on this day in 43 in Middlesex, England.
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7: Lows level off around 66. Tonight, under mainly clear skies, north winds around 5 miles an hour. Mainly sunny skies again tomorrow. Daytime highs approaching 84. Clear skies tomorrow night. Lows dip down to about 60. Ample sunshine expected Thursday. Clouds on the increase by Friday. Highs in the mid-80s. From the Wayne Weather Center, I'm meteorologist Derek Height. Currently, it's 72 degrees.
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0: 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Their guitarist and songwriter George Cummings' birthday is today, and it is his second heavenly birthday as he passed away back in December of 24. George Cummings, born in Mississippi on this day in 38.
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1: 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Winners must appear in person with proper positive legal identification to claim any prize Monday through Friday, excluding holidays, within 30 days, so the prize will be forfeited. Prizes will not be mailed or delivered. Any winner under the age of 18 must be accompanied by a parent or legal guardian. No trade or cash equivalent will be awarded for any contest prize. Any person or persons found to be in violation of these contest rules before, during, or after the respective contest or giveaway will be disqualified and will not be eligible for future contests and giveaways.
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0: There's Kenny, there's Blondie, and there's no more Bobby. I'm Bob Barron. I'm out of here on this Tuesday. I'll be back on hump day. Have a good one.
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7: Lows level off around 66.
8: Tonight, under mainly clear skies, north winds around 5 miles an hour. Mainly sunny skies again tomorrow.

0: Tomorrow, daytime highs approaching 84. Clear skies
1: tomorrow night.
0: Lows dip down to about 60. Ample sunshine expected Thursday. Clouds on the increase by Friday. Highs in the mid-80s. From the Wayne Weather Center, I'm meteorologist Eric Height. Currently, it's 72 degrees.
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He's doing some network radio these days and also has a few concert dates this summer. Rick Springfield and Jesse's Girl. Bob Worthington here, and please be careful. No texting and driving and no drinking and driving. And if a headlight is out, hey, get that fixed, okay? Here's the Wallflowers.

0: It's a love song. One of the songs got them in the Rock and Roll Hall of Fame a few years back for The Cure. Coming up just a couple of minutes away, we'll do our weird and wacky overnight fact. See what that brings us. Also, Alanis Morissette, and how about Rod the Mod, Rod Stewart on the way.
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14: Off around 66
15: and foggy overnight under mainly clear skies.
16: Northerly winds around 5 miles an hour.
15: High temperatures reach up to 84.
16: Wednesday,
15: mainly clear skies with fog and spots early.
16: Lows around 60.
15: Wednesday night,
16: mainly sunny skies.
15: Thursday, with daytime highs approaching 84.
16: 86
15: Friday.
16: From the Wayne Weather Center, I'm meteorologist Eric Height. Right now, it's 72 degrees.
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0: Driving you crazy. Love can do that to you, but usually well worth it. Fine Young Cannibal. She drives me crazy. Time for our weird and wacky overnight fact. This one dealing with one of the all-time great movies of baseball, Pride of the Yankees, the Lou Gehrig story, which was shown in 1942 and many, many years on network television and also on TV, you know, just about every year that's shown on one of the classic television channels. Well, it was director Sam Woods who noticed that Cooper had a knack for batting, but he was unable to hit the ball solidly. those could show you like what they lacked as far as athletic ability, but he could actually hold the bat very well, fairly convincing swing and all that stuff. Unfortunately, Gary Cooper was right-handed and Gehrig had been left-handed. So the solution, director Sam Wood's solution, he filmed Cooper hitting right-handed in the movie and flipped the film so the actor appeared to be batting from the left side. Now you know.
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1: 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Prizes will not be mailed or delivered. Any winner under the age of 18 must be accompanied by a parent or legal guardian. No trade or cash equivalent will be awarded for any contest prize. Any person or persons found to be in violation of these contest rules before, during, or after the respective contest or giveaway will be disqualified and will not be eligible for future contests and giveaways. Classic Hits, Wayne, WAIN. 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

0: Tainted Love, Where Did Our Love Go? Soft Sell. Bob Worthington here. And please be careful. No texting and driving. No drinking and driving. Stay safe. Keep others safe as well throughout the wee hours. And leaving that nightlight on for you. Just keeping you company all night long.
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9: Mainly clear skies develop with fog at times overnight, with lows around 66. Winds out of the north around 5 miles an hour. Mainly clear skies develop with fog in spots early Wednesday. High temperatures reach up to 85. Clear skies Wednesday night. Lows dip down to about 62. Mainly clear skies Thursday with a high of 84. 86 Friday. From the Wayne Weather Center, I'm meteorologist Derek Height. Currently, it's 71 degrees.
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0: A song about a Welsh witch, Fleetwood Mac and Rhiannon. I'm Bob Worthington. Round two of our weird and wacky overnight fact. Got something for you coming up.
1: It's easier not to be wise. Measure these things by your brains. I sank into eat

0: The finale, the final countdown. It's Europe, our weird and wacky overnight fact. Not so weird, but we're talking about Vince Lombardi. Some of his famous sayings. These are actually some very sage wisdoms here. To play this game, according to Coach Lombardi, you must have that fire in you. And there's nothing that strokes that fire like hate. Vince Lombardi also stated that winning isn't everything. It's the only thing. And here's another one. If you can't accept losing, you can't win. I'll give you another one right here. No one is ever hurt. Hurt is in the mind.
1: Summer may be flying by, but there's still one big event you don't want to miss out on. 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
12: Mainly clear skies develop with fog at times overnight, with lows around 66. Winds out of the north around 5 miles an hour. Mainly clear skies develop with fog in spots early Wednesday. High temperatures reach up to 85. Clear skies Wednesday night. Lows dip down to about 62. Mainly clear skies Thursday with a high of 84. 86 Friday. From the Wayne Weather Center, I'm meteorologist Derek Height. Currently, it's 71 degrees.
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0: Stuck in the Middle with you and liking it a lot. Steeler's Wheel with Jerry Rafferty singing lead on that one. Coming up, Rolling Stones and Duran Duran, Per Your Musical Demand.
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1: 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Winners must appear in person with proper positive legal identification. Claim any prize Monday through Friday, excluding holidays, within 30 days, so the prize will be forfeited. Prizes will not be mailed or delivered. Any winner under the age of 18 must be accompanied by a parent or legal guardian. No trade or cash equivalent will be awarded for any contest prize. Any person or persons found to be in violation of these contest rules before, during, or after the respective contest or giveaway will be disqualified and will not be eligible for future contests and giveaways.
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0: Greatest rock and roll band, Rolling Stones, and Start Me Up. 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
2: Mainly clear skies develop with fog at times overnight, with lows around 66. Winds out of the north around 5 miles an hour. Mainly clear skies develop with fog in spots early Wednesday. High temperatures reach up to 85. Clear skies Wednesday night. Lows dip down to about 62. Mainly clear skies Thursday with a high of 84. 86 Friday. From the Wayne Weather Center, I'm meteorologist Derek Height. Right now, it's 70 degrees.
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1: News. I'm Dave Packer. Iran firing multiple missiles in an attempted surprise attack at U.S. forces in the Middle East, all successfully intercepted, says CENTCOM. A judge in Georgia sentencing convicted 16-year-old high school shooter Colt Gray to life without parole for killing two students and two teachers. Japan's prime minister says the death toll has risen to 13 after a powerful 7.1 magnitude earthquake.
2: Extensive damage to infrastructure. We're talking bridges, shrines collapsing, roads completely buckling, fires breaking out in damaged buildings. And hundreds of thousands of residents were told to evacuate the affected area, with thousands of emergency rescue teams trying to now survey the damage and contain it.
1: ABC's Brick Clinton. Florida on Tuesday became the first state in nearly a decade to carry out two executions in a single day, putting to death an 80-year-old man, the second oldest inmate known to receive a lethal injection in modern U.S. history. This is ABC News.
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Rocking with Queen and Somebody to Love, leaving the nightlight on for you through the wee hours. Bob Worthington here with a question for you. Who are you crushing on? Maybe someone presently or someone in your distant past?

0: Oh, what I like about you, the romantic. Stick around, one of the songs that really launched him into superstardom to stay for Sir Elton John. And music from north of the border, Brian Adams coming up.
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6: Mainly clear skies develop with fog at times overnight, with lows around 66. Winds out of the north around 5 miles an hour. Mainly clear skies develop with fog in spots early Wednesday. High temperatures reach up to 85. Clear skies Wednesday night. Lows dip down to about 62. Mainly clear skies Thursday with a high of 84. 86 Friday. From the Wayne Weather Center, I'm meteorologist Derek Height. Right now, it's 70 degrees.
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0: Oh, summer sounds best when the heat is on. You know that. It's Glenn Frey. The heat is on. Stick around. Have Toad the Wet Sprocket per your musical demand. And a group out of Australia on the way.
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1: 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Winners must appear in person with proper positive legal identification. Claim any prize Monday through Friday, excluding holidays, within 30 days, so the prize will be forfeited. Prizes will not be mailed or delivered. Any winner under the age of 18 must be accompanied by a parent or legal guardian. No trade or cash equivalent will be awarded for any contest prize. Any person or persons found to be in violation of these contest rules before, during, or after the respective contest or giveaway will be disqualified and will not be eligible for future contests and giveaways. Classic hits. Wayne. W-A-I-N.

0: Walking on the water, are we? It's walking on the ocean, Toad the Wet Sprocket. Bob Worthington here, number one music from Steve Miller and the band, and a whole bunch more waiting for you.
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0: in. 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
1: Lows level off around 66. Fog in spots overnight under partly cloudy skies. North winds 5 to 10 miles an hour. A mix of clouds and sun and foggy early Wednesday. Daytime highs approaching 85. Lows level off around 62. Wednesday night, mainly clear skies. Ample sunshine expected Thursday with a high of 84. 86 Friday. From the Wayne Weather Center, I'm meteorologist Derek Height. Right now, it's 69 degrees.
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0: Playing it for Natalie and Jack listening in to us. See, you guys are up late, aren't you? Yeah. Keep your hands to yourself. It's Georgia Satellites keeping a close, watchful eye on you, too. Hey, coming up, got Go West on the way and In Excess waiting for you.
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5: Lows level off around 66. Fog in spots overnight under partly cloudy skies. North winds 5 to 10 miles an hour. A mix of clouds and sun and foggy early Wednesday. Daytime highs approaching 85. Lows level off around 62. Wednesday night, mainly clear skies. Ample sunshine expected Thursday with a high of 84. 86 Friday. From the Wayne Weather Center, I'm meteorologist Derek Height. Currently 70.
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1: 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Winners must appear in person with proper positive legal identification. Claim any prize Monday through Friday, excluding holidays, within 30 days, so the prize will be forfeited. Prizes will not be mailed or delivered. Any winner under the age of 18 must be accompanied by a parent or legal guardian. No trade or cash equivalent will be awarded for any contest prize. Any person or person found to be in violation of these contest rules before, during, or after the respective contest or giveaway will be disqualified and will not be eligible for future contests and giveaways.
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0: 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Eddie Money, happy birthday to Natalie on your special day. Honored and privileged to be a part of it. 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
2: Lows level off around 66. Fog in spots overnight under partly cloudy skies. North winds 5 to 10 miles an hour. A mix of clouds and sun and foggy early Wednesday. Daytime highs approaching 85. Lows level off around 62. Wednesday night, mainly clear skies. Ample sunshine expected Thursday with a high of 84. 86 Friday. From the Wayne Weather Center, I'm meteorologist Derek Height. Currently 70.
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The band from Boston, Aerosmith, and Sweet Emotion from Toys in the Attic. I'm Bob Worthington here, tucking in those dreams nice and tight and wishing you sweet dreams.

0: Learning to fly, it's like riding a bike. And once you do it, you pretty much know what you're doing, they say. I can't imagine that, though. I'd have to refer to this and this and this. How do you do this? Tom Petty and the Heartbreakers. Stick around. You have Bob Seger and the Silver Bullet Band and Barry Robin Morris, the world-famous Brothers Gibb, the Bee Gees.
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11: Partly cloudy skies with fog in spots overnight with lows around 66. North winds 5 to 10 miles per hour. Daytime highs approaching 85. Wednesday, sunshine mixed with clouds with fog at times early. Mainly clear skies. Wednesday night, lows level off around 62. Daytime highs approaching 84. Thursday, under clear skies. 86 Friday. From the WAIN Weather Center, I'm meteorologist Paul Frombly. Right now, it's 69 degrees.
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0: After the fire, Der Kommissar. 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No one has outsold them. Talking about Daryl Hall and John Oates and Pat Benatar, one of her biggest, baddest, and best. 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
1: 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Winners must appear in person with proper positive legal identification. Claim any prize Monday through Friday, excluding holidays, within 30 days, so the prize will be forfeited. Prizes will not be mailed or delivered. Any winner under the age of 18 must be accompanied by a parent or legal guardian. No trade or cash equivalent will be awarded for any contest prize. Any person or persons found to be in violation of these contest rules before, during, or after the respective contest or giveaway will be disqualified and will not be eligible for future contests and giveaways.
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0: No other duo has outsold them in terms of record sales. Nope, not Simon and Garfunkel, not Sonny and Cher, not the Everly Brothers. Numero uno in terms of record sales all time in rock and roll history, Daryl Hall and John Oates.
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6: Partly cloudy skies with fog in spots overnight with lows around 66. North winds 5 to 10 miles per hour. Daytime highs approaching 85. Wednesday, sunshine mixed with clouds with fog at times early. Mainly clear skies Wednesday night, lows level off around 62. Daytime highs approaching 84. Thursday, under clear skies, 86 Friday. From the Wayne Weather Center, I'm meteorologist Paul Frombly. Right now, it's 69 degrees.
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1: News. I'm Dave Packer. Both Ukraine's President Volodymyr Zelensky and Israel's Prime Minister Benjamin Netanyahu were in Washington for funeral services for the late Senator Lindsey Graham. And while there, they were welcomed to the White House for one-on-ones with President Trump. Zelensky talked about Ukraine making its own Patriot air defense systems. Later, the Senate overwhelmingly advancing a Russian and Iran sanctions bill named in honor of Graham. Zelensky.
2: First of all, we're very thankful to the senators, and we're very thankful for this discussion. The discussion was with details how to help Ukraine, and we are thankful that this bill.
1: A judge in Georgia sentencing convicted 16-year-old high school shooter Colt Gray to life in prison without parole for killing two students and two teachers. Japan's public broadcaster NHK reporting at least two people have been confirmed dead at a shopping mall that partially collapsed following today's massive earthquake. This is ABC News.
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Don't forget your train pass either this morning, all right? 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I know that you, I know you're not that fast, though. 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

0: Need a little privacy, huh? It's come undone. It's Duran Duran. Bob Worthington here, one of their fabulous runner-up songs. Never had a number one song, but on six occasions had the number two song in America. One of those for CCR on the way, and hey, something from Roxette.
1: Summer may be flying by, but there's still one big event you don't want to miss out on. 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
6: Sunshine mixed with clouds at times, with fog in spots early today, with daytime highs approaching 85. Winds out of the north, 5 to 10 miles per hour. Mainly clear skies tonight, lows level off around 62. High temperatures reach up to 84 tomorrow. Ample sunshine expected. Partly cloudy Friday with highs around 86. 83, storms likely Saturday. From the Wayne Weather Center, I'm meteorologist Paul Trombley. Currently, it's 69 degrees.
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0: 867-5309-JENNY, Tommy Two-Tone. And you thought it was the morning show's personal phone number, you know. No, it wasn't. That song right there. And the strong rumor with that one was there was some crazy lady who would answer the phone and start screaming at you. Don't know how true that was, but that was the strong rumor when that song came out by Tommy Two-Tone. Stick around. Got something from Journey and much more. Good morning.
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1: 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Winners must appear in person with proper positive legal identification. Claim any prize Monday through Friday, excluding holidays, within 30 days, so the prize will be forfeited. Prizes will not be mailed or delivered. Any winner under the age of 18 must be accompanied by a parent or legal guardian. No trade or cash equivalent will be awarded for any contest prize. Any person or persons found to be in violation of these contest rules before, during, or after the respective contest or giveaway will be disqualified and will not be eligible for future contests and giveaways.
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0: Music served the way you like it. Well done. It's any way you want it. It's Journey. Stick around. More great music for you. Your Hump Day Wednesday. We're moving this week along the way we like it. Bob Worthington here, and take us along all day, all night, and all summer long.
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6: Sunshine mixed with clouds at times, with fog in spots early today, with daytime highs approaching 85. Winds out of the north, 5 to 10 miles per hour. Mainly clear skies tonight, lows level off around 62. High temperatures reach up to 84 tomorrow. Ample sunshine expected. Partly cloudy Friday with highs around 86. 83, storms likely Saturday. From the WAIN Weather Center, I'm meteorologist Paul Trombley. Currently, it's 69 degrees.
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2: A federal judge has sent a wrongful death lawsuit tied to the UPS Flight 2976 crash back to state court. Trinidad Chavez was one of 11 killed. Her sister, Gabriela Hermosillo Nunez, filed this lawsuit for 5 counts of wrongful death. Judge David Hale ruled that UPS never shown their nerve center wasn't in Atlanta, Georgia, and saying several of their high-ranking officers operate from the Commonwealth. This is just one of several wrongful death lawsuits filed against the company since the crash. Hopkinsville police are investigating a man's body found in the Little River. We've learned that man is 34-year-old Clifford Barber from Bowling Green. On Monday morning around 6 o'clock, a Hopkinsville rail trail walker spotted the body and immediately called police, an act that drew kudos from HPD officer Justin Rios. Due to some oddities with the victim, police are looking into foul play. A cause of death has yet to be announced. A University of Kentucky student is taking the school to court following an assault in her dorm. Lauren Maiorino and others were reportedly attacked by Lorenzo Cotio, a guest of another resident, back in late January. Her lawsuit states UK officials knew of prior issues with Cotio, but never intervened. He pled guilty back in April to multiple criminal charges. And the city of Smithlin is under a boil water advisory until further notice. City officials declare low chlorine residuals to be the culprit. Residents will need to bring tap water to a rolling boil for at least 3 minutes, then let it cool before using for hydration, brushing your teeth, cooking, serving to pets, or making ice. You can still run your laundry as usual. More information can be found on the Team Kentucky website. I'm Lee Mowen.
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8: Sunshine mixed with clouds at times, with fog in spots early today, with daytime highs approaching 85. Winds out of the north, 5 to 10 miles per hour. Mainly clear skies tonight, lows level off around 62. High temperatures reach up to 84 tomorrow. Ample sunshine expected. Partly cloudy Friday with highs around 86. 83, storms likely Saturday. From the Wayne Weather Center, I'm meteorologist Paul Trombley. Right now, it's 68 degrees.
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0: morning. Let's get you going here, man. We're almost through this month. Can you believe it is already Wednesday the 29th? National Chicken Wing Day. All right, we always need something to celebrate. Why not a food holiday? Maybe that for lunch. Save room for lasagna, because it's National Lasagna Day, too. All right? And Lipstick Day? Yeah, before you leave the house, if you haven't, make sure you're refreshing up that lipstick, all right? Just like Alice Cooper used to do all the time. Morning coming up. Steppenwolf, 38 Special. Hang on.
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1: 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Winners must appear in person with proper positive legal identification. 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Prizes will not be mailed or delivered. Any winner under the age of 18 must be accompanied by a parent or legal guardian. No trade or cash equivalent will be awarded for any contest prize. Any person or persons found to be in violation of these contest rules before, during, or after the respective contest or giveaway will be disqualified and will not be eligible for future contests and giveaways.
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0: Cup of coffee, whatever you like to sip on, ready to go here already on this Wednesday, the 29th. Of course, there's Steppenwolf. Hang on, we got Sticks coming up. We'll do some Tom Petty for you. And we're going to check into this. This is interesting. You know, Reddit.com always asking the questions. Girls, what's the most nope thing you've seen when you went over to a guy's place for the first time? Maybe you're just starting to get to know him. Maybe you might, you know, think he's a good date guy, you know. You never know. Anyway, we're going to talk about this. Funny stuff coming up on this in just a few.
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5: Sunshine mixed with clouds at times, with fog in spots early today, with daytime highs approaching 85. Winds out of the north, 5 to 10 miles per hour. Mainly clear skies tonight, lows level off around 62. High temperatures reach up to 84 tomorrow. Ample sunshine expected. Partly cloudy Friday, with highs around 86. 83, storms likely Saturday. From the Wayne Weather Center, I'm meteorologist Paul Trombley. Right now, it's 68 degrees.
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2: Organizers of the 146th annual Fancy Farm Picnic say this year's speaking program will feature the largest lineup in event history. Despite high-profile absences, Governor Andy Beshear declined an invitation for the third consecutive year, while Senator Mitch McConnell will also miss Saturday's event due to ongoing rehabilitation from a fall. Confirmed speakers include Lieutenant Governor Jacqueline Coleman and Senator Rand Paul. In central Kentucky, utility crews with Bluegrass Energy have restored power to thousands of customers after severe straight-line winds toppled trees and broke utility poles across Jessamine, Franklin, and Woodford counties. Officials say storm damage was extensive on local farms, snapping transformers and tearing down infrastructure. Utility leaders remind residents to treat all downed power lines as energized. Governor Andy Beshear has ordered flags at all state buildings lowered to half-staff on Wednesday in honor of a Kentucky World War II soldier recently identified after more than 70 years. Army Private Mike McDowell was killed in action in Burma in 1944. His remains were accounted for using forensic testing, and a repatriation service will be held at Kentucky Veterans Cemetery Central in Radcliffe. In Kenton County, state health officials have cited Regency Manor Care Home in Independence following serious health and safety complaints from family members. The Kentucky Cabinet for Health and Family Services opened an investigation into unclean living conditions, while the facility also faces an active wrongful death lawsuit involving a resident wandered from the property. And in Boone County, horticulture agents warn that invasive spotted lanternflies have arrived in force across northern Kentucky and will increase over the next 5 years. The insects feed on plant sap and excrete honeydew that attracts stinging wasps and bees. Officials advise residents to destroy mud-like egg sacs and kill the pests on site. I'm Travis Laird.
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0: 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Winners must appear in person with proper positive legal identification. Claim any prize Monday through Friday, excluding holidays, within 30 days, so the prize will be forfeited. Prizes will not be mailed or delivered. Any winner under the age of 18 must be accompanied by a parent or legal guardian. No trade or cash equivalent will be awarded for any contest prize. Any person or persons found to be in violation of these contest rules before, during, or after the respective contest or giveaway will be disqualified and will not be eligible for future contests and giveaways.
8: Sunshine mixed with clouds at times, with fog in spots early today, with daytime highs approaching 85. Winds out of the north, 5 to 10 miles per hour. Mainly clear skies tonight, lows level off around 62. High temperatures reach up to 84 tomorrow. Ample sunshine expected. Partly cloudy Friday with highs around 86. 83, storms likely Saturday. From the Wayne Weather Center, I'm meteorologist Paul Trombley. Right now, it's 68 degrees.

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1: Hey, everybody. Welcome in. Leach Report for a Wednesday as we're running out the clock on the month of July this week. Coming up, and we're always presented, of course, by Bobcat Enterprises. Coming up on the show today, we will lead off with Coach John Hood of the La Familia team in the basketball tournament. And they are playing in the finals of the alumni bracket tonight at Historic Memorial Coliseum. And they will take on the team of Kansas alums. So we'll talk with him about the matchup and the status of some of his guys that haven't been able to get on the court. So we'll get all of that from Coach Hood coming up here shortly. Also, we'll talk with Mike DeCourcy, who joins us each Wednesday here during the summer. And we have an interview from UK Women's Basketball Media Day. They offered the media a chance to come over yesterday and do one-on-ones with a lot of the, well, almost all the players. Claire Strack was out with an illness, but everybody else was there. And talked to Shaq's daughter, Biara O'Neill, and we'll play that interview coming up on the show today. So, Wildcat News of the Day, presented by Giuseppe's of Lexington. Kentucky has lost its general manager, Kentucky football. Pat Biondo announcing yesterday his decision to leave that role in a statement. It said it was, quote, a personal move, and, quote, I hope everyone will accept the private nature of such a tough decision. He came with Coach Stein from Oregon, built a reputation as outstanding in organizing recruiting strategies there at Oregon and previously at Texas A&M. So we may find out more details about why over time, but for now we just know that Kentucky is without its guy in the GM role. Now, Pete Nocta has been an assistant in that role. I would assume he can handle the job for the time being and maybe full-time moving forward. Who knows? But they have somebody that can pick up the ball and run with it, certainly. Media Day's coming up Monday, so maybe we'll get some more details out of that. As I mentioned, TBT tonight, the basketball tournament over at Historic Memorial Coliseum La Familia against the team of Kansas alums. JHX Hoops is their official name. And it'll be a 7 o'clock tip on FS1. Andrew Harrison sat out the second half of the game on Sunday when Kentucky beat the Syracuse alumni. DeAndre Liggins hasn't played in the last couple of games, so we'll see if either or both are available tonight. The only player listed as officially out on the status, the official status report that's released by the folks at the TBT, had Marcus Lee as the only player on the roster as out, and Marcus hasn't played at all anyway. The Kentucky High School Basketball Hall of Fame is set to induct its next class. 12 new players and coaches will be going in, and they're going to officially celebrate that induction with an event at the Lexington Opera House next month, Saturday, August 22nd. If you're a Kentucky high school basketball fan, put this one on your calendar for Saturday, August 22nd, 7 o'clock. You can go to KHSBHF, Kentucky High School Basketball Hall of Fame, KHSBHF.com, and get ticket information there. There are a handful of former Wildcats that are in this class of inductees, including Anthony Epps from the 96 Champs and his daughter Michaela. Alan Feldhaus Sr., longtime and legendary coach at Mason County, was a player before his son Darren later played for the Wildcats. So Alan Sr., very deserving member. Pat Doyle and Bob Talent are the other two former Wildcats that are part of this induction class for the Kentucky High School Basketball Hall of Fame. And the others on the list include a guy who just broke the heart of many Bourbon County Colonel fans like myself in 1984. Colonels made an unexpected run to the state championship game, but Fred Tisdale at Logan County was just too much to handle, and he led Logan County to the state title in 84. I think it was the first year of the school's existence. And Fred Tisdale's going into the Kentucky High School Basketball Hall of Fame. Rebecca Greenwell Wathen from Owensboro Catholic. Herbie Stamper, remember him as a high-scoring player from Knott County in 1974. That's when he finished up. He was also a great player at Morehead State. Tick Rogers from Hart County. Tony Kimbrough from Seneca, a couple of former U of L Cardinals. That's the list of players going in. By the way, Pat Doyle is from North Marshall High School. Anthony Epps and Michaela from Marion County. And Alan Feldhaus, senior, I think I told you, from Mason County. And Bob Talent from Maytown High School. School that was an outstanding program in the 60s and 70s. So that's the list. And again, KHSBHF.com if you want to get ticket information for the August 22nd induction celebration. Quick break. Back with John Hood when we return. It is the Leach Report, opening segment of Wildcat News, presented by Giuseppe's of Lexington. And they now feature valet parking. You can just drive up, hand them the keys, and you can get parked and walk straight on into your dinner. If you want to park the car yourself, you can still do that. But it's just a nice added feature to eliminate some stress and get you in to enjoy a fantastic evening at Giuseppe's. So open tables where you need to go to make your reservation. Get something on the books now for football season or the upcoming Keeneland meet at Giuseppe's. We'll be right back with Coach John Hood.
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1: 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We welcome Coach John Hood of La Familia into the program. Hoodie, you guys made it to the finals of the alumni bracket. Well done.
10: Thanks for having me on. It's one game at a time, and happy to be back in the Final Four.
1: You've been in coaching, but this is a little bit of a different animal, and you're in charge of it. Has this been as much fun as I would imagine it's been?
10: Well, I told somebody last night, I was an assistant for 5 years. I was allowed to speak my mind a little bit the last few, which helped. But as an assistant, you're more likely to live and die with every shot and every play, and that's kind of what you see with me on the sidelines. There are certain instances where I go a little crazy, have an out of body experience, and show a little too much at emotion at times. But it's my head coaching debut, so I guess to be expected.
1: From the conversations between myself and Mike Pratt back in your playing days, I know this is helping take your mind off the Reds.
10: yes, it is. They are. We won't get into that. That's a whole different. That's a whole different animal. That's not real good right now.
1: No, it's not. Let's get back to the basketball. What do you know about your opponent tonight, the Kansas alums?
10: They're going to play really hard. And they've got two really, really good guards that can really score it and really shoot it. And Zeke Mayo and Frank Mason. Mason played in the NBA for a long time. Actually played with Willie in Sacramento. Zeke Mayo, I think this was his first year in a professional league. He was playing in the G League. Actually played with Sean McNeil, who's playing with us. So we got a little bit of a personal scout from Sean, but no, these guys are, they're going to come in, they're going to play really hard. They're going to be tough. Number two and number, I think it's 25 for their team. Jacob Hanna and Andrew Orr actually played at Washburn, D2. They were in our conference when I was at Missouri Western. So I know those two guys pretty well.
1: There was a time there late on Sunday where it didn't look great for you guys, and the guys on the court really, I thought, turned up the heat defensively and got you going. And then Archie made some huge shots, but I thought the defense that was just suddenly so much more active. I mean, you're not going to run these guys, you're not going to find them. So how did you motivate them to do that?
10: Well, we came into a timeout, and really what I told him was, look, you guys are getting out tough, you're getting out skilled. They're just better than you right now. And I mean, I didn't yell it, I didn't scream it. It was just like, all right, hey, look, this is black and white. This is what it is right now. We got to turn it up. If we don't right now, we're about to get run out of here. And then I stopped talking in the timeout, and I let them go. I let them talk to each other about, hey, pick it up. This is what we need to do in this situation and that situation. And it worked out. So I'm very glad they took it the right way, and that they listened to what I was saying instead of how I was, like, how it came out. Because I mean, with other teams, that could have been misconstrued as an attack towards them. And I mean, these guys took it the right way.
1: Good for them. This is a fan base that loves the Wildcats, the men, young men, young women that play here, but they get frustrated with them at times. And there's been a couple of guys their time at Kentucky didn't go, I'm sure, as well as they wanted, but they've had a chance to reconnect, and they were involved. Two key guys late for you with Archie and all the production that he gave you down the stretch, and then Khalil Whitney with the tip dunk to end the game. And first thing I saw him do was turn around and just kind of pump his fist to the fans. Both of those guys seem to have really enjoyed being in the glow of this BBN love for a while.
10: They really have. It's been fun to see them get welcomed back. I mean, with Archie, I truly believe Archie is the best scorer in this tournament. I would include Beasley at this point in his career. I'm very glad to have him. He has come in and been a great leader for us, a good TBT veteran, just kind of a vet overall. And then Khalil he might be one of the most athletic players in the tournament. So that's a huge plus whenever you have that on your team. And I mean, he stays late and signs everything. He talks to everybody that he can. He's really, Khalil was really enjoying this, and it's really fun to see.
1: He had not only the tip dunk that was a hustle play, had a great block that was a hustle play.
10: Right, and he turned it over just right before that, mm-hmm. and you could kind of see, you know, watching back the film, and we watched it two nights ago, you can see him drop his head for half a second, and then he picks it back up, hustles back, and has the chase down block on Jimmy Boeheim, which honestly started the emotion and the momentum swing back to us. So, I mean, we would not have won that game if not for that block.
1: What about the status of a couple of your guys? Andrew Harrison didn't play in the second half Sunday, and then DeAndre hadn't played for a couple of games.
10: So we actually put DeAndre out there in the first half of last game.
1: Oh, okay.
10: I think, a three-minute spurt right before a media timeout. That was, I mean, very strategic. Everybody went through practice yesterday, so we are 100% full go. Guys have taken their rehab and their treatment very seriously, and are trying to get back out there and play for their teammates. We're expecting, I mean, unless somebody steps off of a curb wrong or something this morning, which, you know, these guys are very, very careful with everything at this point in their careers. So I don't foresee that happening. We will be a full go tonight.
1: Great to hear. Good luck tonight, and hopefully one more game to go.
10: Thank you very much. Hopefully so. We'll try to take care of business and move on.
1: That is Coach John Hood, and if you are available tonight, get to Historic Memorial Coliseum. 7 o'clock tip. It'd be great to have a full house to cheer those guys on against the Kansas alums. We will get to a break and come back and hear from Shaq's daughter, Miara O'Neal, from UK Women's Basketball Media Day yesterday. That's coming up next here on the Leach Report, presented by Bobcat Enterprises.
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16: Sunshine mixed with clouds at times, with fog in spots early today, with daytime highs approaching 85. Winds out of the north, 5 to 10 miles per hour. Mainly clear skies tonight, lows level off around 62. High temperatures reach up to 84 tomorrow. Ample sunshine expected. Partly cloudy Friday with highs around 86. 83, storms likely Saturday. From the Wayne Weather Center, I'm meteorologist Paul Trombley. Right now, 69.
1: It is the Leach Report, and yesterday was an opportunity for local media to meet with members of the UK women's basketball team, do some one-on-one interviews, watch a little bit of practice for Coach Kenny Brooks' squad, which will be a top 25 preseason squad and maybe his best one yet. And one of the players that I visited with was Miara O'Neal, transfer from Florida, the daughter of NBA legend Shaquille O'Neal. And we started out talking with her about her dad.
17: In disguise, really. It's a big spotlight, and it could come with pressure, but my dad has always told me that pressure makes diamonds. So growing up, I've always tried to remember that and just fulfill every opportunity that I get to my best ability. And yeah, it's been great. It's been a blessing.
18: I remember watching you last year with Florida thinking, nothing on Florida, but I don't know if they're using this kid the way maybe she ought to be using him. Is that why you're here? An opportunity to do more?
17: Yeah, do more. For sure, like you said, get better every day and just take the big opportunities and fulfill them to my best ability.
18: So what did you know? Why Kentucky? Why did you make this? Well, you played against them.
17: Yeah, I played against them, but going into the transfer portal, Coach Brooks was the first person to initially call me. And throughout that whole process, he pretty much championed every day, if not every day, almost every day. So just seeing that and seeing how much he cared really stood out. So it just felt right to come here.
18: Was it easier to be recruited a second time because your eyes are a little more wide open?
17: I mean, yeah, for sure, but I don't think much changed as his talent, so yeah.
18: Well, and you've got size, you can shoot it. Tell me about expectations for yourself and for this team.
17: Yeah, I say there's expectations, but I don't like to get too mixed up into that because it is easy to get caught up in that and just get caught up in whatever. But expectations, one, that's super clear, and we're going to the tournament for sure. And the rest is just what it is.
18: Thank you.
19: What stands out about this team? What could make it special?
17: What can make the team special is I think everybody brings their own little individual talent or fling or whatever you want to call it to make us better. And I think we're very big, we're very long and talented. Everybody can shoot, so it's a lot of everything on the court, and I think that's very hard to stop. So.
19: Gabe asked you about the way you were utilized previously, and you're eager to get to do more. Yeah. What's in your game that folks maybe haven't seen yet?
17: I think I can do a little bit of everything. One thing that I don't think a lot of people have seen yet is my passing ability, so just being able to see on the court and see my open teammates. But like I said, I think I can do a little bit of everything, and that can be shown.
19: Best advice your dad's given you?
17: Pressure makes diamonds. Don't let the pressure eat you up.
1: That's Miara O'Neal from University of Florida, now a Kentucky Wildcat, playing for Coach Kenny Brooks. And she averaged almost 14 a game last season and about 7 rebounds a game. Good three-point shooter, versatile skill set. So one of several really nice additions for this year's team, plus some key returnees led by Clara Strack and Asia Boone. So more on that as we get closer to the season. We'll be right back.
20: Kentucky, it is July 29th. I'm Scott Fitzgerald. How about we talk some round ball? Louisville men's basketball looked the part in its first tune-up of the season. They rolled past Bahamas Raw Talent 101-51 in their exhibition game. After a sluggish start, the Cards turned up the defense, forcing 25 turnovers, finishing on a 10-0 run. Kansas transfer Floyd Badinga, while he was the story of the stat sheet, he had 18 points and 10 rebounds. Kentucky's La Familia is one win away from the TBT championship game. The Wildcats alumni squad will host Kansas tonight at Memorial Coliseum. The winner claims the alumni bracket title and advances to play for the tournament's $2 million grand prize. And to baseball, the Reds earned a split of yesterday's doubleheader with Cleveland. They bounced back for a 2-0 shutout after dropping their opener 6-5. Dane Meyers made the defensive play of the night, racing into the gap for the game-ending catch at the wall to seal the win. The series wraps up tonight at Great American Ballpark. Brady Singer will get the nod for the Natty against Cleveland's Joey Cantillo. And big news in college football, Kentucky is making a major change just before the start of fall camp, Wildcats general manager Pat Biondo is stepping down after helping new coach Will Stein overhaul the program's roster operation and build a top 10 transfer portal class. Biondo was one of Stein's first hires after arriving from Oregon and helped modernize Kentucky's football's front office. Now the Wildcats have to find a replacement while Stein prepares for his first season in Lexington. And Louisville football enters the season with expectations the program hasn't seen in nearly a decade. The Cardinals are picked to finish third in the ACC preseason poll. That's their highest projection since 2017. And staying with the oblong, Bengals training camp is off and running, and it's got one of the league's most talented rosters. The numbers backing up the expectations. Cincinnati, of course, coming off an offseason where it added major defensive players, including three-time Pro Bowl defensive tackle Dexter Lawrence. The Bengals will open the preseason 2 weeks from tomorrow. That is, they welcome Dan Campbell and the Detroit Lions. That's a look at your sports on this Wednesday. Have a great day, Kentucky. I'm Scott Fitzgerald.
0: This is the Kentucky News Network.
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1: 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And Mike, I see that there's a story, multiple stories. I'm reading one from Ross Dellinger at Yahoo about this Protect College Sports Act, and they have made, the folks in Congress have revised some of the language in the bill. There's even added, they've added a provision for a pool of money that you could pay retention to retain players apart from the ones you're trying to recruit. But they've, the deadline for basically the college sports to agree on this is coming up in about 26 minutes. I'm guessing they won't hit that, but do you think this thing has any, all the stories I read say if they can get a vote on it before the recess next week, that maybe there's a chance it could get passed, but that grows less likely if that doesn't happen. So what's your take on it?
28: Yeah, it's hard to see it happening because it's clear that the legislation originally was not well thought out. It was, in my opinion, designed to placate Cody Campbell of Texas Tech, the Texas Tech mega donor who did all of the ads, PSAs, whatever you want to call them, last autumn about his vision of the future of college sports and how he alone could save it. And there was too much of that in the initial bill, and it was never likely to get the support of the SEC and the Big Ten, principally because it involved language about pooling conference television revenues. And Big Ten and the SEC are not interested in that. They like the fact that they are making more money than everybody else. If everybody else could catch up to them, I don't think they'd argue with that, but I think we realize that the market's not going to accelerate that those leagues are more valuable from a television perspective for good reason, that they are more popular, more successful, and therefore they get more revenue. And they don't want to share. And so yesterday's revisions did make that concept voluntary. And that's an important concession. But if you really were serious about this, and what they thought they could do was basically bully the SEC and Big Ten into participation. And what they should have done was cooperate and say, okay, if we really want to fix this, how do we fix this? And that wasn't the original design. It was more about trying to, for lack of a better term, rein in those two leagues. And they were never going to get the support of those two leagues with that. And there are a lot of votes in those two leagues, for the entire southeastern United States practically. And now the Big Ten goes from New Jersey to Los Angeles up to Washington State. There are a lot of votes through all of that you needed to have this work.
1: Is there ever any path that you would foresee for some folks? Kirby Smart, Georgia's somewhat advocated for just going out on their own, not just to do that, but for, say, the SEC and the Big Ten, that maybe they form something that's something akin to the NFL for college sports. Is that where we're headed, or what do you think?
28: Well, I think that's one of the worst ideas I've ever heard. Because what you have right now is a universe of around 138 schools, I think it was at last count. And we realize that there are schools in those conferences that are unlikely to ever compete for a national football championship at the FBS level. But they are part of the game, and they have a chance if they do well, like James Madison did last year, like Tulane did last year, like Cincinnati did in the earlier part of this decade, if they do well, to participate in the championship event. So they feel a part of it. And perhaps even more germane, you have those schools in the Atlantic Coast Conference and the Big 12, which are very close and in the right circumstance might be able to legitimately compete for that title. I mean, Miami was in the game last year against Indiana and highly competitive. And so you can compete for the championship. And if you tell the vast majority of those schools, I mean, you might take a Clemson or an FSU or maybe even Miami or who knows. You might take a few of those, but you're not taking a lot because you already got between the two leagues, you have 34 current members in the SEC and the Big Ten. If you tell all the others, not just that they're not part of it, but you're basically tell them to get lost. I mean, and so why would they buy your product? Why would they turn on the television to watch you play? And I don't understand how anyone could advocate for this with that awareness. And the idea that Kirby Smart could be unaware of that is a little frightening to me.
1: It's better to have 100% of something, better to have, say, 50%, very rough figures here, superficial figures, but it's better to have 50% of something big than 100% of something small.
28: Yeah, that's exactly right. And, there are some who have been in the television business will say, well, look, Ohio State versus Michigan draws this, and Alabama, Texas versus Ohio State when they play draws this. So if we just put them in a league and they played each other all the time, look what it would draw. But what that person isn't understanding is the offended fan isn't coming in. They're not. They've been thrown out. They were part of it. I mean, I use Pitt as an example. I live in Pittsburgh, but I use them as an example because it'd be highly unlikely to be invited into this. But they have a history of Dan Marino and Joe and Joe Schmidt and Mike Ditka and Hugh Green and all this. So they have that history, and they feel like they can at least compete for ACC championships. And if you throw them overboard, why would they ever be a part of what you're doing? And you can multiply that Pitt alumni base by all the other members from Central Florida to Texas Tech to SMU and everyone else, and they're all basically going to reject your product, and that's no way to grow your product.
2: Speaking as a lifelong Cincinnati Reds fan, we have very little chance of winning World Series anymore. Now, some of that's in part because of the leadership of the team, the ownership, but Major League Baseball needs us to care about the World Series and watch it, even though it's a slim hope that we hold on to that our team will be in it someday. They still need us to care.
28: Yes. Yeah, absolutely. And honestly, I mean, it's why I've advocated for a salary cap to come to baseball, so that you have great reason to care. The ownership hasn't been great, but they are also fighting a stacked game, as they are in Pittsburgh, Baltimore, Kansas City, Cleveland, et cetera, Milwaukee even. Milwaukee's done great work in the regular season. They win a lot of games, and then they get into the playoffs. And I don't think they've even been to the league championship series since all this really tilted in the big market's favor. So it's a lot of the same concept. But what you'd be doing if you created a college super league is the equivalent of saying, okay, Yankees, Mets, Dodgers, Cubs, Red Sox, you're in. Pirates, Orioles, Reds, you're out, and you can go play in the Southern League or whatever. That's kind of exactly what you'd be doing, and no one in baseball would ever consider that.
2: Chat with Mike DeCourcy. We'll continue doing that in just a moment. It is the Leach Report from the Clark's Pump and Shop Studio. Return, refresh, and refuel at Clark's.
3: ABC News, I'm Sherry Preston. Missiles flying again in the Middle East. CENTCOM says it shot down several missiles fired from Iran. Jordan says it intercepted missiles as well. This after several days of a pause in the fighting and after President Trump and Israeli Prime Minister Benjamin Netanyahu met 5 months after the war began.
4: Netanyahu later described their Oval Office sit-down as excellent. He said it was a conversation of full partnership, of mutual support. He actually described it as one of the best conversations he's had with President Trump. The White House, in a very brief statement from Caroline Levitt, said that it was a positive and productive meeting.
3: That's ABC's Mary Bruce. Search teams in Japan still trying to find survivors after the strong earthquake that hit the southern part of the country. At least 13 people are confirmed dead, but that number is expected to go up. Trump administration set to stop subsidies for Medicare Part D that could push premiums for the prescription coverage up as much as $20 a month. This is ABC News.
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1: Quarter before the top of the hour, chat with Mike DeCourcy, sportingnews.com, at TSN Mike on X. He joins us every Wednesday during the summer and fall. Then we'll get back into the weekend previews when we get to college basketball season. Mike, as a longtime writer, I know you don't write the headlines on your stories. I assume that would still be the case these days in the internet age. I just see one on The Athletic. The headline is on this story that I clicked on, why are college football programs suddenly putting patches on their uniforms? Well, I'm going to take a swing at that and say that would be like a one-sentence story, because they're allowed to now and because it pays a lot. but the story itself explains, you know, the different levels of putting patches on uniforms and what that can mean. Ohio State just did a deal with Chase Bank. I want to say it was, I can't remember the number, massive number for all of their teams. Notre Dame's done this. I imagine Kentucky will be doing it soon. And to me, as just a fan of college sports, yeah, you know, you can tilt at windmills about something like that. That's they've got to find ways to raise money, the way the business side of the thing is going right now. So that's one I don't have a big problem with. What about you?
28: Oh, no, not at all. I mean, when you consider over the last however many years since ribbon boards were invented, if you're watching a game just on just about any arena, and you look at the sideline, you're seeing advertisements constantly change, go up on what would ostensibly be the scorer's table. You're seeing that in most arenas. You're seeing the seats closest to the floor that used to belong to the press, frankly, that yes, now are being sold for lots and lots of money. So the idea that someone has a patch on their jersey, as long as it's not something offensive, and certainly, you know, someone like a business like Chase or something like that, is there's no big deal. I mean, they're a banking company, good for them. As long as it's not something that would be bothersome.

0: When Ohio State announced theirs yesterday, one of the reporters that I follow on Twitter said it's expected to be the standard in the industry at $17 million. And then like three, 4 hours later, I saw Notre Dame announce theirs for $20 million. I'm like, wow, that was the standard for very long.
1: Just a few, at least a few hours.
0: At least a few hours, they led the world in jersey rev.
1: Yeah, that's like the prices for acquiring players can't continue to go up, but they do.
0: Yes. Yes, exactly. Unsustainable at this level, right, because it's going to be higher.
1: With you look at a program like Kentucky, we'll be a provincial here for the BBN. Some might say, well, you know, Kentucky's going to be in a tough spot because of, this population in the state, or, you know, that doesn't have a ton of major corporations based here, all those kinds of things. I would say, because of the BBN, and this is where the tradition part of a place like Kentucky comes in.
0: Yes.
1: Because fans connect to that tradition. I don't care if recruits do or not. In this business, in this environment, fans connect with it. And fans at Kentucky seemingly buy all the merchandise and all of that at a greater rate than it seems like anybody else. And they're incredibly passionate. And they're all over the world. And they're proudly wearing their UK gear. And all of that translates into money in some way. And I would think I'd make it part of my recruiting pitch. Is like, look, when you come here, you need to understand that you can make a lot more extra money off of that passion of that fan base than you can other places.
0: Oh, I think 100% that you don't want to overlook the need for immediate income. But I talked about this regarding Joey Porter of the Pittsburgh Steelers, for instance. He's coming up on the last year of his rookie deal, and he's wanting to be paid like one of the top cornerbacks. And I pointed out here in Pittsburgh that you can go a lot of places and play for a lot of money. But as his father knows, and his father's friends and former teammates know, if you're a former Pittsburgh Steeler, there's something in it for you. And I think that's even more so for a former Kentucky Wildcat, because the supply is more limited, so to speak. I mean, there are 10, 12 Kentucky basketball players per year, whereas the Steelers are employing 50-some. So I think that if you become a Kentucky Wildcat, yes, you want to be compensated at the highest possible level now, but there should be an understanding that if you remain a part of the program for an extended period of time, multiple seasons at least, there are long-term rewards in it as well. And you and I, you know many more of them than I do, but we both know lots of former Wildcats who've had successful careers beyond the basketball floor because of their affiliation with the UK basketball brand.
1: Here's just one example I can just think of right off the top of my head that I don't see anybody out there doing yet. You would have the Malachi Moreno bobblehead for a game, and you give them out. And you guarantee a full house to any game that you're playing a no-name opponent that you don't think you'd have a full house. You'd guarantee one that night. And then everybody that's not in the building to get one is collecting them. I say everybody, but a bunch of people are collecting them and trading them and all of that. And, you know, there's off of that passion, just that's one example of one item that I think would be massive. And, you know, drives NIL money through that kind of thing.
0: I'm a little surprised no one's done that yet when you mention it. It's a great idea. Now that he has returned for his second year, he's a very established brand. He's a very distinctive figure, great name. It's so catchy. And so it would absolutely be a hit. And hey, here in Pittsburgh, as I mentioned, they had a Dr. Robbie bobblehead here on Saturday night, I think it was. Dr. Robbie is the lead character in the HBO series The Pit, which is based here. So, I mean, you can have a bobblehead night for a lot more tangential characters than Malachi Moreno, who's going to have a starring role for the Wildcats this year.
1: Yeah, it's like they're going to...

0: would assume this thing will evolve into, you know, some of that kind of marketing stuff. Minor League Baseball, you know, does a lot of, you know, great ways of marketing, finding ways to, you know, get people to, you know, be interested in coming to the ballpark and following the team.
1: Exactly. And I think, like you said, I mean, you have nearly 24,000 seats to sell, 23,000 and change to sell at Rupp Arena. And those sorts of things can help bring in fans for the games that are less glamorous. And but even though they're less glamorous, I still think that for a fan, they're still important because you want to see your team develop. I mean, that's part of why bye games matter. You don't want to, if you're playing all high majors, it's going to be a little bit challenging. You guys are going to get a little worn down. You need those kinds of games so you can get in your home gym and get that established. So I think there's a value to that. But to make them more attractive for fans, I certainly think that's an awesome idea.
0: Mike DeCourcy, always a pleasure. We'll talk to you next week.
1: Sounds great, Tom. Thank you.
0: It is the Leach Report. 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

0: It is the Leach Report to this day in Wildcat history. 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Couple of birthdays, former Kentucky basketball player Steve Clevenger, born on this day. And friend of the show, Kenny Rice, not a former Kentucky player, but covered a bunch of Wildcat games. And you see him on Triple Crown coverage and other things for NBC Sports, longtime sports director, WTVQ here in Lexington. So happy birthday to our man, Kenny Rice. Baseball America ranks Kentucky's recruiting class number 10 in the country. So that's good news for Coach Mingione if all those guys come through. And Cameron Salerno of CBS has an article that mentions 10 players primed to boost their NBA stock this season. And the list includes Milan Momcilovic, also three players that Kentucky will face this season: Thomas Halk, Amari Allen, Billy Richmond Jr. Malachi Moreno's not on the list. I'm assuming that's because he probably thinks Malachi is already a first-round prospect. But if that's not the case, then Malachi should be on that list. That's going to do it for us. We will see you tomorrow on the Leach Report Radio Network.
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5: A federal judge has sent a wrongful death lawsuit tied to the UPS Flight 2976 crash back to state court. Trinidad Chavez was one of 11 killed. Her sister, Gabriela Hermosillo Nunez, filed this lawsuit for 5 counts of wrongful death. Judge David Hale ruled that UPS never shown their nerve center wasn't in Atlanta, Georgia, and saying several of their high-ranking officers operate from the Commonwealth. This is just one of several wrongful death lawsuits filed against the company since the crash. Hopkinsville police are investigating a man's body found in the Little River. We've learned that man is 34-year-old Clifford Barber from Bowling Green. On Monday morning around 6 o'clock, a Hopkinsville rail trail walker spotted the body and immediately called police, an act that drew kudos from HPD officer Justin Rios. Due to some oddities with the victim, police are looking into foul play. A cause of death has yet to be announced. A University of Kentucky student is taking the school to court following an assault in her dorm. Lauren Meyerino and others were reportedly attacked by Lorenzo Cotillo, a guest of another resident, back in late January. Her lawsuit states UK officials knew of prior issues with Cotillo, but never intervened. He pled guilty back in April to multiple criminal charges. And the city of Smithland is under a boil water advisory until further notice. City officials declare low chlorine residuals to be the culprit. Residents will need to bring tap water to a rolling boil for at least 3 minutes, then let it cool before using for hydration, brushing your teeth, cooking, serving to pets, or making ice. You can still run your laundry as usual. More information can be found on the Team Kentucky website. I'm Lee Mowen.
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13: Welcome, everyone, to another edition of the KSR Pre-Show. Today is Wednesday, July 29th. I am Billy Rutledge. Without Shannon the Dude this week, it is a week of guests. You can give us a call on the Clark's Puppet Shop phone line. 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I'll try to text back a few of you throughout the show today. Big thank you to Maggie Davis and Corey Price, who have joined us in the first 2 days of this week. And we now continue on with the football excitement. Today, Adam Luckett from On3 and KSR joins us. He writes for KSR regarding college football and baseball. He's also part of the 11 Personnel podcast. No stranger to the KSR pre-show. He's been here before. I did forget you live in Louisville. So when I asked you to do the show and come in studio, I didn't know you had to drive this morning, Adam. So I really appreciate you joining us this morning.
14: Billy the Kid. Happy to do it. Happy to be here with you. Beautiful iHeart Studios, I have to say, by the way.
13: These fancy cameras. We got TV lights in here now. We've upgraded, I think, since the last time you've been here.
14: They tell me there's an NFL show in here.
13: Somehow they've gotten one person that really doesn't watch the NFL, and then two other people that, you know, casually watch it, to have one of the biggest NFL podcasts. So we do a great job with that. And you are a father of two. How is that going right
14: two
13: now?
14: Two boys, Baker, Henry. Lovely little wife, Taylor. Yeah, it's two boys, two boy dogs, and me in a house. So God bless my wife. She deals with a lot of testosterone.
13: Two boys and two dogs. There is a lot going on at the Luckett household.
14: There's a lot. So it's never boring. We have a good time over there. And mom's going out with friends tonight, so it's a boys' night at the Luckett house. So it's going to be some shenanigans going on.
13: Yeah. Well, I have no doubt you will be raising those kids right, Adam. But I felt like I had to have you in studio soon, not only for your great work at SEC Media Days, which we'll get to. You did it again, going viral once again, whether it be Nick Saban or Will Stein. You find your way to the camera. But, I mean, what are we, like 31 days away from college football season starting? Then this is your bread and butter, so we're going to talk a lot of college football. I was at the gym yesterday, humble brag. And I've been doing this the last two or three times I go to the gym. They've had a TV on in the locker room. It's just on ESPNU.
14: Sure.
13: And it's just playing old college football games. And lately it's been playing a bunch of Miami football games. I found myself watching Miami beat up on Syracuse 31-0. I'm watching it like in a trance in the gym locker room the other day. Are you the same way? Are you starting to smell that fall crisp air around the corner?
14: Definitely. You get the itch, right?
13: Yeah.
14: The itch, you know, the game's on. I'm like, oh. Because yesterday I was working in my office and Big Ten Media Days is going on. So I was like, I'll turn this on. Just background noise.
13: Yeah.
14: Was it Indiana Ohio State game? I believe the Big Ten Championship. I just sat there and was watching it for 15 minutes. I was like, "Oh, I gotta get off of this. I gotta get some work done."
13: I was the same way. I was the same way.
14: So
13: yesterday.
14: You never want to wish away time, but yeah, you know, our feet are tapping right now as we wait for the. I think it's 38 days until Week One, Kroger Field, Youngstown State, and 8 days, I believe, for Kentucky. First practice is next Thursday, a week from tomorrow. So.
13: Well, we have Media Day Monday.
14: Media Day Monday, yeah.
13: So talking season is almost over. It's about time to put on the pads and hit somebody. Did you have a football career at all, Adam? You're kind of a bigger guy.
14: I played in high school.
13: Okay.
14: Actually played at St. X, which is Will Stein's arch rival.
13: That's right.
14: We were about the same age. He was a grade younger than me. But
13: so,
14: yeah.
13: So do you don't remember him playing at all, or just he was on the other side?
14: Now, when Will played at Trinity, he didn't get to play quarterback till his senior year.
13: Okay.
14: Bobby Petrino's son was the quarterback throughout my high school career. Brian Brom was the quarterback at Trinity my freshman year. Everyone, Louisville offense coordinator now.
13: Yeah.
14: Then Nick Petrino was his quarterback at Trinity 3 years in a row. He's the offensive coordinator at Missouri State now. Or, excuse me, Coastal Carolina now.
13: Okay.
14: And then Will Stein was a quarterback after them, and he's a head football coach at Kentucky. So they had a little pipeline. But all of those guys were coaches, or not coaches. They were had families in coaching, right? Brian with Jeff, Petrino's dad.
13: Yeah.
14: And then Stein didn't. He just kind of. But he broke all of, I believe, Brom's single season records at his year at Trinity in 2007.
13: And what were you lining up as? Offensive line?
14: It was offensive guard.
13: Okay. So you're not afraid to get your hands on somebody.
14: Something like
13: you
14: that.
13: Know, jam somebody. That, or,
14: something like that,
13: okay.
14: Yeah.
13: Okay. All right.
14: Not afraid of a buffet line. Let's put it that way.
13: I moved up here from Florida in eighth grade. I played 1 year of OCYFL football in Oldham County, Kentucky. We didn't win a game that year, but Adam, I was the quarterback, and I can say that I tried my hardest that year. That's all. That was the end of my football career. Played plenty of flag
14: Billy
13: football.
14: Had heart, everybody.
13: I had
14: saying.
13: Heart. I did. I mean, we came with the right attitude to every game that year. But I played a ton of flag football back in the day, and that's something the NFL's trying to embrace more.
14: Yeah, that was football. On a bunch this week. I saw that.
13: Yeah.
14: And I believe my wife told me it's the fastest growing girl sport right now.
13: Really?
14: Yeah, so I think NFL's making a big push, I think, to...
13: Well, it's an Olympic sport now, too,
14: yeah,
13: right?
14: That too. Joe Burrow tried to play in it. I think they had a game against the guys who actually play, do it like legitimately, and they got beat, I think, over the summer.
13: Oh, yeah, because I remember the quarterback for the flag team.
14: Right, he said all that smack about Mahomes. Yeah,
13: he was like, I'm the quarterback. What do you mean? I'm better than these guys.
14: I'm better than Patrick Mahomes. Yeah. He got all clipped up and graphic.
13: What a bold thing to say, but I respect the Billy confidence in him because this is his sport, you know. But how would you feel as an NFL franchise if you were the Cincinnati Bengals letting Joe Burrow play in the flag football?
14: Yeah, for my Sundays, I would rather Joe Burrow not play in the flag football.
13: You're paying him hundreds of millions of dollars for him to go get hurt on a meaningless flag football game would really stink. Well, if you have some questions for Adam today regarding Kentucky football or baseball, I want to touch on baseball with you, Adam. You do a good job covering Nick Mingione and the Cats. Give us a call, 859-280-2287. I think the big news right now is that the general manager for Kentucky football stepped down yesterday. Pat Biondo, is that how we say his last name?
14: Correct, believe so.
13: Stepped down due to personal reasons. Yesterday, I'm going to read the statement that he said. After much thought, I have made the decision to leave UK. This is a personal move, and I hope everyone will respect the private nature of such a tough decision. It has been a privilege to work for the great university, wonderful football program, and on behalf of such passionate fans, I especially want to thank Coach Stein for the opportunity and work with and learn with him. Now, this was Stein's first hire at Kentucky, correct? This is a guy that followed Stein over from Oregon.
14: If you go to UK Athletics, the website, and look at the roster, first person listed when you go to the coaches is obviously Will Stein.
13: Mm-hmm.
14: Number two is Pat Biondo, general manager. So, yeah, he was the first hire. He was on the plane with Stein and his wife when they came over the day before his introductory press conference. Remember, he was at Rupp Arena for North Carolina. Stein was the
13: wide. Yeah, courtside, right?
14: Biondo was sitting with Stein at that event, and he was announced soon after that he was going to be the general manager. Stein talked about that at his intro press conference. We're going to have a front office. General manager is important this day and age, and he's credited Biondo and that staff they've built, Pete Nocta, the assistant GM, Jared McElwain, the director of player personnel, all these guys and girls that they have working over there. They credited them basically for when he was gone, right? Remember, he was at Oregon there for the first, when all the portal stuff was going on. He wasn't here for a lot of its time.
13: Yeah.
14: They credited Biondo for a lot of that and for setting player compensation ranges, keeping good relationships with agents, negotiations, all of that was kind of his realm, what he was doing. So that was a surprising loss because Stein has talked about how important of a hire that was. And even Cole Kublik at SEC Media Days was talking about that specifically, that Pat Biondo and Pete Nocter were the two and three below Stein. So that's obviously in the new age of college football, that's a really important factor in person and individual and job that you're doing. A lot of, you know, pretty much all of it behind the scenes. So, yeah, it was a big surprise, a big development that occurred yesterday.
15: You know, I had forgotten about Stein going to actually go back to Oregon to coach those college football playoff games, and Biondo and Nocta having to hold court and
14: pretty much
15: with the recruiting class back here in Lexington and how important he was. So this is a really surprising departure. I guess if it's going to happen to anybody, it happens to a team that has kind of two GMs, right? Pete Nocta, you said the assistant GM, maybe assumes that role now that Biondo's gone, but I'm not sure if you have more information than I do, Adam. We just all got this release yesterday, but I wish Mark Pope had this much importance in a GM.
14: I'll say this. It's a dead period recruiting right now, Billy. August is dead, and then it resumes in September, and you can get kids come to games, right?
15: Right.
14: Like, and the kids will visit. They've already started the process of building the relationship with these 2028 high school kids. You'll get 2029, 2030 kids. And then the portal's way off, but like in between, you're having conversations with agents and you're getting the feel for the landscape and all of that. And you're kind of balancing your budget, what your roster budget you think it's going to be and how you're going to fit that. So all of that is happening and you're doing evals of probably both high school kids and then college kids. Like there'll be guys in Kentucky's football facility scouting college football players potentially for the portal. So like, they're not going to have a GM for all that, but it's not necessarily, if you're going to lose it, this is the time.
15: This is the time to do it.
14: This is probably the slowest time for that for that job, I would say. I mean, it's never slow, but it gets really important, I would say, starting in November, and then there's a big push, I think, say, for the next few months. So we'll see how it works out. But, yeah, it was a big surprise, and it wasn't something anyone saw coming. I think you could see from the timing of it, it's kind of a weird time.
15: Right.
14: It's like you're losing them. Like a week before practice starts, what's going on?
15: And his first hire, right?
14: Sure, he's talked about how important that hire is.
15: Mm-hmm.
14: Stein said in his introductory press conference, I'm bringing the best general manager in the country with me. That person ended up being Pat Biondo. Now Pat Biondo's not here.
15: Mm-hmm.
14: So how do they replace them? We don't know pretty much of anything yet, but we're going to try to learn as we move forward. But obviously that's a huge hire. Like that is... If you're doing an organizational chart, obviously head coach is at the top, but the general manager is near,
15: especially
14: near the
15: today,
14: top.
15: Right? In
14: sure.
15: this new world of college sports. And so, you know, Will Stein talked about this program having to overcome some adversity, and they're going to have to do it in this way without their general manager. How do you think he did in the portal class that he brought together that Will Stein will have in his first year at Kentucky? We heard a lot about the offensive line, and hopefully it can reckon back to the days of the big blue wall, but Kenny Minchie, the running back transfers from, is it Oklahoma and Texas?
14: Correct. C.J. Baxter, Javonte Barnes, Baxter,
15: right.
14: Texas, Barnes,
15: How do you
14: Oklahoma.
15: Feel he did with the roster that he set up Will Stein with in this first year?
14: Yeah, I think you have to look at it like it was buying wholesale a lot of ways. Like you had to get, like they pretty much had to get 4 to 5 new starters on the offensive line, had to get a new quarterback, had to rebuild the wide receiver room again, and then had to address some key positions on defense, corner, safety, linebacker, outside linebacker all stood out. So they just had, it was like, okay, we got a long grocery list here. So what is our budget? We're in the SEC. Like, we got some money here. Like, when we pull in the grocery store, we're driving a nice car. But we still got a lot of mouths to feed here.
15: Mm-hmm.
14: So figuring out how to do that. I think number one, first thing you saw, we got to get quarterback, and that is going to be a staple of the Stein era, like big fish at quarterback, going after some of the top quarterbacks and landing them.
15: Mm-hmm.
14: Like, Kentucky was a major player for Sam Leavitt, Arizona State transfer, who was kind of seen as the best quarterback in this class, Billy. And to me, that was the first sign it was like, oh, this is different.
15: Or has the ear of the elite talent too, right? Like,
14: right.
15: To even consider Kentucky.
14: Well, it wasn't even just that. It was like, that seemed real for a few hours. Now, a few hours in the portal is like weeks in the summer, right?
15: Yeah.
14: So there was at least a day where you're like, this might actually happen. But they had to eventually pivot, but I think they pivoted at the right time because they had a backup plan, which was Kenny Minchie.
15: Mm-hmm.
14: And they flipped him from Nebraska. Like, he was about to go visit Nebraska after committing to kind of sign his NIL deal or whatever. Kentucky said, stop, get over here. And they got him. So that was the first sign. I was like, okay. So he knows what he's doing there. At quarterback's going to be good. What they did on the offensive line, I was pretty impressed with. Colton Price, Alabama wanted him at center, Baylor transfer. They got him. Lance Hurd was a big-time offensive tackle in the portal. Those are expensive. They were able to get him and did it a little bit under the radar. So other teams couldn't make that a total bidding war, it seemed like. And then on some other guys, they went after some big fish, like a DeAndre Moore, Texas receiver, miss. He went to Colorado. But I felt like they did a good job kind of, all right, with their negotiations. It felt like they had multiple instances where they had a set amount and they were willing to play the waiting game, and I think that ended up working out better for them. Mm-hmm. More pros than cons in that for this last batch, and I think overall they did a pretty good job. The offensive line looks like it could be like legit. I'm not sure it's going to be great, but it looks like it can be legit. Receiver, we'll see. The one thing with the portal, they bet on a lot of guys with injury histories.
15: Mm-hmm.
14: The two tailbacks. Nick Anderson, wide receiver, really hasn't played extended snaps since like 2022 or something.
15: Oh,
14: 2023, I believe. So he's got an injury history. Like Aaron Gates, nickel from Florida, was awesome when he played at Florida. Like you turn on the tape of the Georgia game in 2024, number 13, Aaron Gates, Florida, was awesome. But he's been injured a ton. So that is my biggest concern, is just
15: staying healthy.
14: Can they stay healthy? Because I think if they can stay healthy and it comes together, I think they're going to have a roster better than I think people are giving them credit for right now. Mm-hmm. But I am concerned about just some of the injury stuff. And then you go back to the spring. They had 15 guys out for the spring game. There was a precautionary thing with Lance Hurd where he had to get like a knee scope or something. I'm not sure exactly what it was. Both those tailbacks didn't play. Nick Anderson didn't play. Like, there was all these guys that they held out for precautionary reasons. And then you add a guy like Tavian Gatson, who's going to be one of their better players this year. He's had an injury history throughout his time at UK. So that is my biggest concern with this football team, is just can these key guys stay healthy and get good years from them?
15: Then you add an extra conference game to the schedule.
14: Yeah, an extra conference game, yeah.
15: You have the fourth hardest schedule according to the rankings that Kentucky football has this year. So there's going to be some more adversity for them to overcome. But that's a good thing to hone in on. Can this team stay healthy throughout the entire year? It's going to be critically important for Will Stein in his first year. I've got a lot more football topics to touch on with Adam, including his question that got Will Stein to say, because of me, probably the soundbite of the SEC media days. I also want to talk about John Summerall threatening to throw podiums and Josh Heupel talking about keep the mustard in stock.
14: Coach speak is dead, Billy.
15: I mean, it's gone.
14: Yeah. It's a new era.
15: I guess you've got to relate in a different way if you're going to pay these guys to come for 1 year at a time. But Texas 502-265-6656. Much more on the way here with Adam Luckett. We'll be right back.
16: It's Shannon the Dude, and to talk to me and Billy, give us a call on the Clark's Pup and Shop phone line at 859-280-2287.
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21: Sunshine mixed with clouds at times today, with daytime highs approaching 85. Winds out of the north, 5 to 10 miles per hour. Mainly clear skies tonight, lows dip down to about 62. Daytime highs approaching 84 tomorrow. Bright sunshine expected. Sunshine mixed with clouds at times Friday, with daytime highs approaching 86. 84, thunderstorms likely Saturday. From the Wayne Weather Center, I'm meteorologist Paul Trombley. Right now, 70.
15: Welcome back. It is the show before the show. Billy and the Dude with no dude today. Adam Luckett is joining us, a writer and podcaster at KentuckySportsRadio.com. His co-host, Nick Roush. Does he drive you crazy sometimes, Adam? He's already predicting Kentucky to beat Alabama.
14: Foot on the gas. He even went on Feinbaum while we were down in Tampa.
15: Are you as bullish on that prediction as he is?
14: I think it's legitimate. I'm not picking it, but I definitely, like, you can see it, and I don't think you have to squint, like, when you start breaking down teams and whatnot. Yeah, I think, especially if, because not only for the Bama game, but just for Kentucky as a whole, especially year one, if the quarterback play that Stein has got his whole career, which is basically like quarterback that throws for 3,500 yards, runs for like 300, 400, and has like 35 to 45 total touchdowns, that's what he's produced his whole career.
15: Mm-hmm.
14: If that happens at Kentucky, Kentucky's going to have one of the best quarterbacks in the SEC. And if you got one of the best quarterbacks of the SEC, like, I don't think you're going 3-9 or 4-8, right?
15: Right. Well,
14: I think that's in play. So we'll have to see if that translates. But if that translates, I think people are going to be pretty excited. I'm not saying Kentucky's going to run off and make the playoff or anything, but I think they've got a chance to make some noise, specifically in late, like starting Halloween, that push to the end of the season. I think they could really be a handful if that translates, but we got to see if that translates.
15: Well, Will setting the bar high, not only with the expectations for Kentucky, but of his quarterback, saying he needs to complete about 70% of his passes.
14: And all of them have, Billy. I can pull it up. I charted it, but I believe all the lowest one was his one at UTSA. It was 69.9, I believe.
15: Now, is that because he's throwing bubble screens?
14: There's a lot.
15: It's like an extended handoff.
14: There's a lot of screens in this offense, okay. So it'll be checkdowns.
15: Yeah.
14: But there's also going to be, they're going to take their shots, like calculated shots. They're not. It's not going to be a game where they don't take 2, 3, 4 deep shots down the field.
15: Yeah, or you have to run every time on first down. I felt like sometimes in the Mark Stoops era, you know, he likes to say that he wasn't the one calling plays, but I felt like he rubbed off a little bit on his offensive play callers at times. I mean, I think you'd be foolish to not think that.
14: Right. I think in general, Stoops, like if you're just going to say like elevator pitch, kind of his philosophy.
15: Mm-hmm.
14: Run the ball.
15: Don't turn
14: it over. Eat clock. Yeah. Bend but don't break defense. Let's win games 20-17.
15: And so now you might have to outscore teams in the 30s is maybe the difference you see in Kentucky football this year?
14: Where Stein's philosophy, I think, would be quarterback, quarterback, quarterback. Quarterback is the engine. We're going to put the ball in the quarterback's hands and ask him to make plays and decisions, ride the quarterback. And defensively, we're going to play aggressive and try to force turnovers. And we're not afraid to go out and have to score 35 points to win a football game.
15: And you've seen people take notice as Jake Narat is maybe how you say his last
14: name. Jake Narat, yeah.
15: He was the top quarterback in the 2027 class. Matt Poniatowski chooses Kentucky.
14: Mm-hmm.
15: Over the Cincinnati Reds. He'll play both baseball and football, but he'll be in the quarterback room this year. So that emphasis on quarterback, that's important in the modern college football. And when you see Kurt Cignetti take Fernando Mendoza to the national championship game, you know, why not at a place like Kentucky as well? We're not there yet, Adam, but you can't tell me I can't dream those things.
14: Anything is possible in this new era. If you have the right coach with the resources in place, the ceiling is the roof.
15: The ceiling is the roof. Right. Great. Like, great ref Michael Jordan reference.
14: To me, Billy, for the blue bloods, like the top-notch programs, like Ohio State, Georgia, they're still going to be it's going to be easier for them to make the playoff every year, right? But their ceiling has been lowered. They don't have the depth they used to have.
15: Right.
14: You go through these rosters now compared to when I went through rosters like 2019. Like, they just have more weaknesses on paper.
15: Like Alabama's four deep back in 2019 where you had NFL starting caliber players.
14: Amarius Mims is a starting right tackle for the Bengals. He's been ascending. Like, he's got a chance to be one of the better, I would say, tackles in the NFL this year. The guy sat for 2 years at Georgia.
15: Just two years, yeah. And now he's going to be.
14: You had stuff like that all the time at, like, these Georgias, these Alabamas, these Ohio State. So they have lost some power. Now, they're still, like I think if we ran a simulation over 100 years of these eras, I think those teams would still collect the rings. They'd still be the ring collectors, but you'd see a lot more usurpers kind of rising up and landing punches. And I think for school, specifically when you're in the Big Ten and the SEC and you've got the financial resources, those schools, I think, are going to be able, like the Kentuckys, the Indianas, Vanderbilts, they're going to have chances to really every once in a while get up there. If you got the quarterback and the coach right and you have the pieces around him, you can make a run and you can make the playoff and you can make a run in the playoff. That's where Kentucky is right now, and I think it's exciting as we move forward.
15: And man, that's another story. Vandy going 10-3 with Diego Pavia, another example.
14: 10-2 in the regular season, yeah. Yeah, and we're in a wagon at the end of the year. No one wanted to play them if they would have got in the dance.
15: And Pavia's already cut by the Ravens, didn't even make it to training camp, unfortunately. You heard a lot of SEC coaches. We just got a few seconds before we got a break. You know, as they've gone to a 9-game conference schedule, a lot of them want to see the playoff expanded as well. And so if it were to ever go to a 2014 playoff, another example where Kentucky can make a game like that if they have a 10-win season.
14: So. Right, and it sounds like we're going to go 16 or 24. So, yeah, there's going to be more bids, so more chances, you know, more swings at the plate.
15: Well, people seem to want that more than they do the basketball tournament expanding. We'll talk some more football and take some of your calls on the other side of this break with Adam Luckett. We'll be right back.
0: It is the midweek Kentucky. It is July 29th. I'm Scott Fitzgerald. How about we talk some round ball? Louisville men's basketball looked the part in its first tune-up of the season. They rolled past Bahamas Raw Talent 101-51 in their exhibition game. After a sluggish start, the Cards turned up the defense, forcing 25 turnovers, finishing on a 10-0 run. Kansas transfer Floyd Badinga, while he was the story of the stat sheet, he had 18 points and 10 rebounds. Kentucky's La Familia is one win away from the TBT championship game. The Wildcats alumni squad will host Kansas tonight at Memorial Coliseum. The winner claims the alumni bracket title and advances to play for the tournament's $2 million grand prize. And to baseball, the Reds earned a split of yesterday's doubleheader with Cleveland. They bounced back for a 2-0 shutout after dropping their opener 6-5. Dane Meyers made the defensive play of the night, racing into the gap for the game-ending catch at the wall to seal the win. The series wraps up tonight at Great American Ballpark. Brady Singer will get the nod for the Natty against Cleveland's Joey Cantillo. And big news in college football, Kentucky is making a major change just before the start of fall camp. Wildcats general manager Pat Biondo is stepping down after helping new coach Will Stein overhaul the program's roster operation and build a top 10 transfer portal class. Biondo was one of Stein's first hires after arriving from Oregon and helped modernize Kentucky's football's front office. Now the Wildcats have to find a replacement while Stein prepares for his first season in Lexington. And Louisville football enters the season with expectations the program hasn't seen in nearly a decade. The Cardinals are picked to finish third in the ACC preseason poll. That's their highest projection since 2017. And staying with the oblong, Bengals training camp is off and running, and it's got one of the league's most talented rosters, the numbers backing up the expectations. Cincinnati, of course, coming off an offseason where it added major defensive players, including three-time Pro Bowl defensive tackle Dexter Lawrence. The Bengals will open the preseason 2 weeks from tomorrow. That is, they welcome Dan Campbell and the Detroit Lions. That's a look at your sports on this Wednesday. Have a great day, Kentucky. I'm Scott Fitzgerald.
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15: 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Speaking of gambling, one person on the text line says, how would you feel about Will Stein's year one if he only wins 3 or 4 games but covers the spread in all 12 games?
14: I think your wallet might be happy, but I don't think that would be a good season.
15: That would be frustrating because you'd be because
14: you're talking about like going 1-6 in probably 1-score games or something like that.
15: Yeah, that would be infuriating.
14: You basically had the year Arkansas had last year where they could score. They scored, I think, 30+ points in pretty much every SEC game, but lost them all because they couldn't stop anyone.
15: One of two teams voted by the SEC media below Kentucky. Kentucky was ranked 14th. I believe Mississippi State and Arkansas are the two below it. And I got to give you props for another great job at SEC Media Days. A question to Will Stein that captured the nation's attention. And you did it in such a way where your clip got on those shows,
14: yeah,
15: Adam.
14: They had to show my mug on TV.
15: Yeah.
14: To understand the context of the answer. So, yeah.
15: Did that match the high that you had when you had to explain, was it 12 personnel to Nick Saban?
14: It was interesting because when Saban did the back and forth with me, I was like, oh, my goodness, this is going to be crazy. Like, I know this is going to go nuts. With Stein, I didn't know that's what he was going to say after the pause. I thought after the pause, he would just give kind of a generic answer. You know, you don't really.
24: But you knew in the moment with Nick.
14: With Saban, I knew immediately after he like replied to me and asked me the joking question. I was like, oh God, here we go.
15: And talk about titans of the sport too.
14: Yeah.
15: Right. Not just a first year head coach at Kentucky. It's
14: where Nick Saban. With Stein, I didn't know it was going to go there. You know, because I think that's, he talks about that a lot. We're going to win. We're going to win here. The goal is to win. Well, okay, why do you think that? How are you going to do it here? Because you're saying this, and, you know, Indiana gets brought up a lot, but Kentucky has to fight against a lot of stuff here. Narrative, perception, history, all this stuff. So I think it's good to try to figure out, you know, why do you think that specifically? And he's just got a lot of confidence in himself, and we've heard that, really, since he's got here. everybody wants to play for Will Stein. Like, that was his quote when they asked him about recruiting, I believe in his introductory press conference or a signing day press conference. So he's got a lot of confidence, bravado, belief in himself and his background and where he's came from and who he's brought with him. So he believes that they're going to do this and they're going to win big. And I think that's what the fan base wants to hear, right? They want – I think this whole offseason, Billy, I think has been a big shot in the arm for the whole organization. And I mean people within the building, and I also mean people within outside the building. Whether you don't give a dollar, or whether you season ticket holder, or whether you only go to one game a year, or whether you're a huge, big super booster. I think just how the approach, how different it's been, and how refreshing and how modern it feels now has been, I think it's breathed a lot of oxygen into everyone. And now there's palpable buzz. Shout out John Rothstein with this Kentucky football team. I think people are really excited. I don't remember chatter for a game early in the year like this Alabama one, probably since 2007 Louisville, when Kentucky knew they were going to have a good team. They get Louisville at home, this big kind of circle moment. They knew they had a good quarterback, Kentucky fans did. This really hasn't happened where I think early season where the game has grown to this magnitude where that now, like in Kentucky, people are talking about this Alabama game like it's the biggest game. Like it has been circled multiple times in Sharpie on everyone's calendar about we got to be there. It's a big game. I got to be there. Got to be in Lexington for this. Got to do this, do that. And so like Stein deserves all the credit for that, because that wasn't like we weren't talking about that game in this context in January when Stein was first here.
15: Well, and part of that is the offseason that Mark Stoops had before it, where he didn't want to make a headline. And if we would have had to go through that again this past offseason, it would have been pretty ugly, I think, of maybe the fans' base expectations. But now with a new coach, you throw in Sissy Cakes in there, Adam. Shout out Sissy Cakes. It just seems like there's a lot of good vibes. Everybody's undefeated right now, too. So
14: yeah, I think absolutely. Like this is what you have to do as a new coach. You got to sell. And we've seen it with the new coaches at SEC Media Days this year with Summerall and Pete Golding. Like they're pretty much undefeated. I guess Golding coached in a couple games because he coached for the playoff for Ole Miss, so he's different. But yeah, you've got to sell your vision and get people on board. Get everyone pulling on the same rope because, yeah, adversity is going to hit, like you mentioned earlier. Like, these teams are going to lose games. Mm-hmm. You know, Kentucky plays Alabama early. Florida plays some big teams early. Like, you're going to drop games. But getting people in the boat and get everybody moving forward, that's how you kind of advance as a program. And then you never know when the big year is going to hit either. If you start 6-0, that could build you momentum moving forward where you can get – more dollars.
15: Well, if they start 6-0 this year, Adam, I mean, if they go to Texas A&M.
14: LSU. Right. But I always bring this up. 2021, Kentucky goes 9-3 in the regular season, beats Iowa in the Citrus Bowl. That season is remembered for really, to me, Liam Cohen, Will Levis, Wandell Robinson, and Chris Rodriguez. All these have this big year. The big blue wall is still the big blue wall. Kentucky's defense was Kentucky's defense, and they get off to a hot start, and they had this huge season. Big home wins, LSU, Florida, go down to they won a big road game. It's escaping my mind right. Won at South Carolina. Last time they beat Beamer. So that was this big year. But when you looked preseason at that schedule, Billy, it was like they can maybe start fast, hot, but like this middle is brutal. But it ended up not being so brutal. And then like it opened up. Last year, it opened up for them when we really didn't expect it to. Mm-hmm. Like, it almost was like, at the end, it was like Stoops had an avenue really to, like, get that team to a bowl game and then probably year 14.
15: And as much as you want to say about the team last year, they had a shot against Georgia and Texas.
14: Yeah,
15: I mean,
14: so
15: they were right there.
14: My point is, you just never know how it's going to break.
15: Right.
14: You never know, like, specifically in these mega conferences, some of these teams are going to implode. Like Auburn's an example last year. Auburn was a more talented football team than Kentucky last year, but they were having all kinds of problems. Kentucky went in there and take. So that's going to happen. So you're obviously going to have teams that overachieve expectations. You're going to have teams that are going to implode, and that might create a game that obviously all of a sudden gets a lot more manageable or easier when preseason it looks like a really tough challenge for you. So there's so many moving parts. So much is possible that don't get, I would say, you know, I know the graphic is top five toughest schedule, this or that. Yes, it's a hard schedule, but you know it could be end up being the toughest schedule. Could end up being not as tough as we think it is.
15: Toughest schedule based on preseason rankings of teams that go to the transfer portals and have to get starters from different teams.
14: Yeah.
15: Maybe means less more than ever when it comes to rankings before the season starts because you just don't know what you have until you get out on the field. Let's take a listener question, 859-280-2287. Dennis has been patiently waiting on the phone line. What's up, Dennis?
4: Hey, guys. A couple of questions I get off here. One is, what did Will Stein's running back do at Oregon? And this wide receiver room, I'm going to get Luckett's opinion on this wide receiver room. And nobody's talking about Hardly Gilmore.
15: Oh, yeah. Hardly Gilmore's back on the team.
14: That's right. Will Stein had a pair of 1,000-yard rushers at Oregon. One was Bucky Irving.
15: Shout out Bucks, yes.
14: So, but other than that, and even back to UTSA, very much committee approach where he would play 3-4 running backs. You'd have like four guys with 400 rushing, between 400 and like 800 rushing yards. Was kind of, he does use a committee. They are involved in the passing game. They will throw to the tailbacks. Last year, he really got credited for just overcoming injuries. Like they had a bunch of receiver injuries. I believe they had a couple running backs out for time or two. They had to play two freshman running backs last year, and they ended up being just fine. But he used the committee approach. So basically, like if he's got a total stud, that stud will get the ball, but they're going to run 2, 3, 4 tailbacks in there. That's going to happen. Wide receiver room, one of the biggest question marks on this football team. Talked about Nick Anderson early. He's got a chance to be like a legit wide receiver one, a guy who can go vertically and win. But can he do that? We don't know. So we'll see on that. Shane Carr was a guy they got from Southern Utah, a transfer, who I think they like, who's going to be heavily involved. Probably the biggest key is DJ Miller, the returnee, number 7 last year, had a nice true freshman season. I think he's got like legit all-SEC draft pick potential and can be a guy for Kentucky. Can he elevate and take that step? And then I think Hardly Gilmore is in that next mix, bunch of guys. Gilmore got hurt during spring, so there was that. So we'll have to see with him. But yeah, right, you're right. He does have experience, and I think he's going to be in the mix and going to be a guy for them, along with a couple other guys like Arkansas transfer Jacaden Ferguson, true freshman Kenny Darby, who was a big late recruiting win for Kentucky after Stein and offense coordinator Joe Sloan got here for Louisiana. So Gilmore's kind of in the mix with those, but he's going to be on the field and he's going to be playing for Kentucky this year.
15: And you throw in possibly a productive season from Willie Rodriguez at the tight end spot. I know it's like trying to buy a lottery ticket relying on tight ends from Kentucky, but
14: I think that's about to change though, Billy.
15: You think the offense is a little different and maybe
14: I think that's, they're going to use that position more than they have in the past. I think they've got a couple of guys with Rodriguez and second year player Mikhail Skinner.
15: Okay.
14: Who's going to be a guy for them that they're going to use and they're going to try to look for ways to get them the football.
15: What do you think of Zach Calzada last year, Adam? There's a headline this morning that he signed with a German professional team, the Frankfurt Galaxy, in the European Football Alliance. News to me that they're playing American football in Germany. I'm sure the NFL will have a team there maybe 30 years from now, but get your money up, Garrett. It just never really worked out, and he was kind of in the string of quarterbacks for Stoops, whether it be Devin Leary, Brock Vandergriff, Zach Calzada. These transfers that come in with high expectations, maybe a little less higher than what Kenny Minchie has this year, and just didn't seem to work out last year.
14: Yeah, I think Zach Calzada got paid a lot of money to play 3 games.
15: Where's
14: last
15: year. The bell? There it is. He certainly did, especially all that cash he was spreading out on his arm. I don't think I've seen that much cash in a room ever.
14: Here's what I will say, Billy. Here's my biggest takeaway I want people to have. We talked about just the QB. Kind of what market, the market they're shopping at, the grocery store they're shopping at for QB. We've talked about like in on Levitt, the best quarterback in the portal. You get Minchie, who Nebraska really wanted. Jake Nyrott's QB3 in the class of 2027. He good senior year away from being a 5-star recruit. Would be the first, I believe, 5-star recruit Kentucky would have landed since Landon Young in the internet era.
15: Okay.
14: So that potentially. And then keeping Matt Ponatoski, who I think is really good, won Mr. Ohio football. It's only, I believe, over his last 2 years of football, Billy, Matt Ponatoski threw, I think, 80 touchdowns and 3 interceptions.
15: Mr. Ohio football and baseball,
14: yeah,
15: I think,
14: and baseball.
15: Right? That's crazy.
14: So that's the pool of talent that Will Stein
15: different grocery
14: is shopping. That's the grocery store he's shopping.
15: We're at Whole Foods, I feel like.
14: Kentucky's last year headed into a make it or break it year. These were the quarterbacks in the portal they were linked to. Zach Calzada, We saw what happened with Calzada here at Kentucky.
15: Incarnate Word, right?
14: Caden Salter was at Liberty, transferred to Colorado, got benched. Colorado had an awful season. And Kyron Drones, he never really entered the portal, but Kentucky was expected to be in on him, stayed at Virginia Tech. Virginia Tech's coach got fired. They went like 3-9. They had an awful season. So this is, they're on a different, they're just shopping at a different grocery store.
15: That's interesting.
14: Right now.
15: Yeah, that's a interesting like higher comparison.
14: In,
15: yeah.
14: Higher in, where maybe, you know, even the bags are nicer. Where they got maybe, you know, like they got a nice food spread in this grocery store. Maybe the other grocery store was just a little more thrifty.
15: We're definitely having to pay for a paper bag at this new grocery store, Adam, yeah. Which I'm going to refuse to do.
14: Maybe you need a membership. You might need a membership to shop at this kind of store.
15: Yeah, we're at Sam's Club now, and we have to, or Costco really is maybe the nicer one. Well, I enjoy that comparison there, and maybe that shows you everything you need to know about the recruiting prowess and maybe how times have changed when it comes to Kentucky.
14: I would be shocked if we look up 5 years from now and Kentucky hasn't had a really good run at quarterback. Shocked. Mm-hmm. This is what this whole thing's based on with Stein. It's why he got this job. It's why he was hired. This is what he's coming in to fix. And I'm really excited to see what Minchie can become because this is his first real shot by running it by himself outside of in his own organization. But he has aced this so far. And if he comes close to doing it again, I think this season's got a chance to be pretty fun for Kentucky fans.
15: We need to take a break. Adam Luckett is joining us this morning for all the Kentucky football talk. I want to touch on a little baseball before we go, Adam, because they just got a top 10 recruiting class. And a few more things before we hand it off to KSR. It is a Wednesday edition of the KSR Pre-Show. We'll be right back.
16: It's Shannon the Dude. And to talk to me and Billy, give us a call on the Clark's Pup and Shop phone line at 859-280-2287.
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10: Entire time, we didn't even mention that the TBT Alumni Bracket Championship is tonight. Really the semifinal of the tournament, but the championship of the alumni side between La Familia and the Kansas alumni, the JHX Hoops team. That's 7 p.m. at Memorial Coliseum. Got to think the environment's going to be awesome for that one. Just hoping Kansas players don't throw any punches like they did in the last game.
11: Doesn't in hockey they have a trophy for each conference? Like a Western Conference has a certain trophy?
10: So. Kind of like the NFL, right?
11: NFL has that. I can't think of the names off the top of my head. They need that for TBT. Like, what's the TBT trophy? Broken nose. Broken nose. Gold broken nose. What else is crazy? An Elam. Elam, just a statue of the Dr. Elam. We need trophies for the TBT conferences.
10: I like it. So hopefully everybody can stay safe tonight. The TBT actually suspended Marcus Keene indefinitely, the Wichita State alumni player who pushed that other player into that female staffer that was on the court. She got jacked up, Adam. I hated to see that, but he is suspended indefinitely now from that.
11: The clips from all that were crazy.
10: It was crazy. And then it was great to hear Khalil Whitney on KSR yesterday. He was great talking about, his short time at Kentucky and how he's felt welcome back in the city. Just a couple minutes left, but Adam, Kentucky baseball, according to Baseball America, has the 10th best recruiting class in the country. Eight SEC teams make up the top 10,
12: yeah.
10: but that's indicative of the

0: conference.
1: That's the neighborhood you're living in, SEC baseball.
0: But it was heartbreaking in West Virginia last year.
1: I was there.
0: Do you hate country roads?
1: Oh, I'd rather not hear it. Yeah. I'll probably get into it maybe down the road, but after it was over and then they were in the College World Series, I was like, God, that song again.
0: But you have Hendel returning, right? Tarnish.
1: It was a good, I would say, summer for the Kentucky baseball program. That wasn't 100%. They lost some guys that thought they could keep. There was some buzz with Jelkin maybe returning for a little bit, so that's a loss. Pitching staff, I think, is a big question mark entering this season, Billy, but the offense, this has got a legit chance, I think, to be one of the better Kentucky baseball offenses in recent memory. They have got some dudes in this lineup. I like some of the bats they've picked up in the portal. Defense and pitching, I think, are going to be a question mark with this team, but they've got, I think, some real thunder in the lineup, and I think they're going to hit for power, which is something I think fans have kind of wanted more home runs. They've got guys that can do it, and I think you look at Braxton Van Cleave, you look at Hudson Brown, you look at Ethan Hendel, you look at Jace Tarnish. Those are all guys I think can be the best in the SEC at their position. Mm. And all of them can produce at the plate. So you get a couple of transfers, the hit, maybe a freshman or two contributes, or a young guy contributes, and they're going to have a heck of a lineup next year. And they're going to be able to win, I think, some games 11-9, which will be a little different. That's
2: Over the years and bunting. So maybe some more home runs this year can help bring the Cats back to the College World Series. What about your Reds?
1: You know, they are barely hanging on.
2: They are an MLB team, even though at times maybe you wouldn't think so. They just won a few series in a row.
1: They've won every series after the break. And if they win today against the Guardians, that'll be four series in a row they would have won.
2: The Battle of Ohio between the two teams.
1: So they're in game three of a 10-game homestand today. If they go on a run here, like, they've got a chance. They're kind of just doing the thing where it's like, they're really going to do this. Like, they're really going to be, like, hanging around in August and September.
2: You
1: and
2: sound like you're in, Adam. It sounds like
1: what else are you going to do? Like, right? Like, it's – the Reds have problems. Like, the ownership is a massive problem. The GM is not having a good year here. Like, a lot of moves he's made has blown up in their face. But you're sitting here, and there's guys they need to trade. Like, they don't need to be buyers. They need to try to sell off some guys. But also, like, the pieces they have to sell off aren't going to give you anything really big in return. Your most valuable pieces are going to want on the baseball team next year. So, yeah, got to watch them. Let's see if they can win some games.
2: Well, it doesn't sound like you're out like maybe Matt is, but we'll have to watch and see how the Reds do. Adam, thank you for the time today. You were great again. Enjoyed the sports talk this morning and appreciate you driving from Louisville. I had no idea you even lived there, so I appreciate that effort.
1: Best of luck to you and your future wife.
2: Oh, thank you.
1: Wedding. I'm sure it'll be a good time.
2: Yes, absolutely. You got some brown in the wardrobe, Adam?
1: I can find some. I got some somewhere.
2: Well, that's better than most. Well, that'll do it for us. KSR is next. We'll talk to you tomorrow.
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7: Mainly sunny today with a high of 85. North winds 5 to 10 miles per hour. 62 tonight. Bright sunshine expected tomorrow. Daytime highs approaching 84. Partly cloudy skies Friday with daytime highs approaching 86. 84 storms likely Saturday. A peek at the extended shows, 83 Sunday, 84 Monday, and 85 on Tuesday. From the Wayne Weather Center, I'm meteorologist Paul Trombley. Currently, it's 72 degrees.
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10: Organizers of the 146th annual Fancy Farm Picnic say this year's speaking program will feature the largest lineup in event history. Despite high-profile absences, Governor Andy Beshear declined an invitation for the third consecutive year, while Senator Mitch McConnell will also miss Saturday's event due to ongoing rehabilitation from a fall. Confirmed speakers include Lieutenant Governor Jacqueline Coleman and Senator Rand Paul. In central Kentucky, utility crews with Bluegrass Energy have restored power to thousands of customers after severe straight-line winds toppled trees and broke utility poles across Jessamine, Franklin, and Woodford counties. Officials say storm damage was extensive on local farms, snapping transformers and tearing down infrastructure. Utility leaders remind residents to treat all downed power lines as energized. Governor Andy Beshear has ordered flags at all state buildings lowered to half-staff on Wednesday in honor of a Kentucky World War II soldier recently identified after more than 70 years. Army Private Mike McDowell was killed in action in Burma in 1944. His remains were accounted for using forensic testing, and a repatriation service will be held at Kentucky Veterans Cemetery Central in Radcliffe. In Kenton County, state health officials have cited Regency Manor Care Home in Independence following serious health and safety complaints from family members. The Kentucky Cabinet for Health and Family Services opened an investigation into unclean living conditions, while the facility also faces an active wrongful death lawsuit involving a resident who wandered from the property. And in Boone County, horticulture agents warn that invasive spotted lanternflies have arrived in force across northern Kentucky and will increase over the next 5 years. The insects feed on plant sap and excrete honeydew that attracts stinging wasps and bees. Officials advise residents to destroy mud-like egg sacs and kill the pests on site. I'm Travis Laird.
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17: Welcome, everyone. It is Kentucky Sports Radio, Wednesday, July the 29th. I'm Matt Jones here on a beautiful day in Lexington, Kentucky. You can give us a shout on the Clark's Puppet Shop phone line, 859-280-2287. 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A Vision Auto Glass text machine 772-774-5254. 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If you call TJ, he'll make them pay. I've got Drew and Ryan. Shannon is on vacation, so Rick is manning the phones. Guys, wonderful to see you. We are 2 days away from Billy's bachelor party, and it's yesterday was hot, and TBT finals tonight.
18: Fired up.
17: Or, well, alumni
18: the finals. Of the alumni. It's very confusing.
17: So there's alumni finals, and then there's the anybody who wants to play finals.
18: Yes.
17: Okay.
18: Looking forward to another one at historic Memorial Coliseum. It'll be rocking tonight. Mario, it's a whiteout, right?
17: Whiteout for everyone except Mario, who refuses to dress in the colors, even though he's part of the staff. When the colors are announced, he then wears orange or whatever other color except what they've announced.
19: He is Mr. TBT. And yesterday when Khalil Whitney was in here, he lit up. Khalil lit up when you mentioned Mario to him yesterday.
17: They love Mario.
19: They love Mario.
17: Yes. He is. One of these years he's going to be playing. Like Marcus Lee is going to say he's playing. He'll back out. They'll bring out Rio.
18: I like that they had
17: 13 turnovers.
18: They had a media day for media to do interviews like 2 weeks ago, but Mario just keeps showing up and doing his own interviews.
17: So yeah,
18: you just have a key to the building?
17: There used to be rules about media access. It's everyone except Rio_5.
19: And he gets the head coach. He just walks in, gets the head coach to sit down with him for several minutes.
17: Well, tonight's a big one. I think, Kentucky versus Kansas. Someone got suspended for that melee.
19: Okay.
17: But I don't think it was a Kansas guy.
18: No, Wichita, Keene. They'll probably never let him play again.
17: Yeah, and they basically said you can never play again because you punched a woman in the face, which, by the way, reasonable.
18: She's
17: not
18: pressing charges.
17: Not to punch, for real. Oh, she's
18: the player he hit and the woman are pressing charges on him. She broke her nose, spent the night in the hospital.
17: They're pressing charges?
18: Yeah. He got on Twitter and flexed about it, too. Not a great look.
17: He flexed?
18: Yeah. I can't even say what he said on radio. He said, number two, a blank. I knocked his blank down.
17: Ooh, fill in the blank.
18: Yeah. But, you know, when you
17: they're pressing
18: break a
17: charges,
18: woman's
17: okay,
18: nose,
17: let me,
18: you shouldn't
17: I want to think through the law here for a second. You know, do you remember what I told you a long time ago, Ryan? My torts professor used to say was the only thing certain in the law?
19: No.
17: He used to say, he was British. I'm not going to try to do a British accent.
19: I thought you were going to get set back like you're getting ready to do it.
17: You got to give me one. Give me a British accent so I can do a British accent. I have to mimic it.
18: No, this is all you.
17: The Queen.
18: There you go.
17: No, he used to say the only thing certain in the law is if you get hit by a flat foul ball at a baseball game, you cannot sue.
19: Yes. Okay.
17: So if you're in a basketball game and you get fouled during the act of play, you do not have a lawsuit. If you get in a fight during the game, it would have to be pretty egregious for you to have a suit. But this was after the game.
18: Does it matter that it was a non-participant in the game, too?
17: Just a woman. I think so, but then there's something called assumption of risk. So if the game was going on and you just walked on the court during the game and then took a charge, even though you weren't part, you assumed the risk by walking out there. But this is during the handshake line. So if I were her lawyer, I would say it's normal for non-players to be in the handshake line and you don't expect to be punched. So I think she will have a civil claim. Now, whether that's criminal charges, I mean, it might be because it was after the game and he just punched him in the face. It wasn't part of the game. Right. So the dude might, as my grandma would say, might go to the pokey.
19: It is interesting how you explain it because they are on the court, but yet the game is over.
17: Yeah. So take you remember the Malice in the Palace?
19: Oh, yeah.
17: I've used that in my class as an example. So it was a hard foul, I believe, right? Mm-hmm. And then was it who threw the first punch? Ben Wallace?
19: Don't remember that. Don't remember.
17: Well, anyway, the punch right after the foul, probably not a charge. Even though it's not the game, it kind of came from the game. But when was it Artest that ran in the crowd?
19: Yeah, Ron Artest.
17: All those people could have sued him. Because you're not assuming the risk when you go sit in the crowd, you're going to get punched in the face.
18: What about the guy who threw a cup of
17: Well, he could be a cause. He probably wouldn't be able to win a suit, but he might even say, look, I yelled stuff. That didn't mean that people yell stuff at the game all the time, right? So the Malice in the Palace is a good, I've used that on my final exam before, not because there's a right or wrong answer, just because there's a lot of different situations of who could potentially have a case.
19: So if you're the judge in this case, how you're going to rule?
17: I would say for the woman, I think she has a claim. I don't know if the guy on the other team does. Maybe. But I think the lawyer for the guy that punched him might say, well, there was already a fight. There was a fight earlier in the game. But I think the woman probably has a claim.
19: Okay.
18: She got rocked, too.
17: It's the, remember when we've talked about the eggshell skeleton rule?
19: I think I remember this.
17: That means, like, let's say I punch you, but you just happen to be weaker than every other human being on Earth. You take your victim as you find him.
19: Uh-huh.
17: Meaning, if you just happen to be weak, and so I just tap you and you fall to the ground and crash, that's on me. I got to assume who I hit could be weak. So, like, even if he wasn't trying to hit her, he's got to assume, well, he might. She might be there, and at which point she might break her nose. So she broke her nose.
18: Yeah, she's in the hospital all night.
17: Yep,
18: in the emergency room.
19: Now, does she have a connection with the team? Is that why she was there?
17: I would assume so, yeah. I mean, well, that's another thing. If she has no connection with the team, that might be different. Like, what are you doing on a court? Like,
19: that's what I was going to ask.
18: She had a credential. I don't know what her role was.
17: Yeah, so, but if she does have it, then I think she's okay to be there. So, anyway.
18: Well, Khalil Whitney said they're bringing professionalism tonight. We're going to be...
17: We're having professionalism.
18: Yeah.
17: What time's the game? 7 o'clock?
18: 7 o'clock. 2.5-point favorite.
17: Do we know who the referees are?
18: No.
17: Are they going to be as bad as the referees in the last game?
18: Bill? Are we allowed to say referees' names? His name is Bill?
17: Yeah, well, let's be careful.
18: Yeah.
17: Don't talk about what other places he might work.
18: Bill was having fun with the fans, though. He was giving it to him right back. He was smiling. He was enjoying it.
19: I can't watch the game and listen to it without hearing Shannon impersonate the play-by-play guy.
17: Who's the play-by-play guy? I haven't gotten to hear it. Who's the play-by-play guy?
19: Bill Rathburn? Rathman?
17: What makes him funny?
19: Oh, you've got to hear Shannon's impersonation.
17: Okay. All right. I'll listen to it. I'm going to the Reds game tonight. Because I already had tickets, but I'm going to watch it on my phone during the game. The two brothers that don't talk will have to watch it with me.
18: You don't want to mess up the mojo. We've got our assigned seats.
17: Yeah.
18: You know, well,
17: I don't want to be a jinx.
18: That could be on you.
17: But if they make the finals, I'm going. When would the finals be, Coach?
18: Sunday.
17: Perfect. That's a perfect time.
19: You call him Coach?
17: Yeah. Well, it's Coach Mario. Coach Rio.
18: Are we adding any more players before tonight?
17: That's what I like is the roster's always in flux. They're trying to add more players tonight. Wow. Jackson Robinson just checks in out of nowhere.
18: Kansas needs players. They only had 6.
17: Interesting. All right. Well, there's actually a lot of news. And I want to go through all of it, including the TBT tonight. But I want to start real quick with something that happened yesterday. So, you know, I'm having to build a studio in my house.
19: Right.
17: Time is upon us.
19: It is.
17: It starts Monday, and they are still, like, building the wall and painting, like, now. I think they're there right now, right? But I drove to my place in Louisville to get the stuff to put on the wall.
19: Okay.
17: Right? Because it's important to have cool stuff on the wall, and you want to have stuff that's, like, your personality in the background. Right. Now, when we first start, I'm probably not going to have everything that I wanted, but I was going through old stuff to see what could I put on. So my goal is to have a couple of things Kentucky, a couple, like something Reds, something Hurricanes, something Bears. Those are my teams.
19: Covers your personality.
17: So more Kentucky than the others, but a little bit of those.
19: Uh-huh.
17: And then maybe one or two like personal things, right? So I was trying to figure out, I got so much Kentucky merchandise and stuff. What do you use? You know, do I use the picture from the Calipari Fantasy Camp?
18: Definitely.
17: Where it's me and the 2014 team and Jason Taylor. Remember the football player was on my team?
19: That's right.
17: But I don't look good in that picture. Do I use me and Anthony Davis and he's got a gold medal on?
19: That's a good picture.
17: It's almost like I had a gold medal. I mean, not exactly.
18: You get a replica gold medal, put it around it.
17: But what I saw is I remembered I had this picture that was made and I looked at the year in 1995. And it was the history of Kentucky basketball up until 1995, right?
19: Okay.
17: And I thought, this is good. I'll have an old era and then something from the modern era.
19: All right.
17: So I'm excited. I go find the picture. I dig through stuff. It's big. And I think they sold it at the old picture store in Rupp. Do you remember?
19: Oh, yeah.
17: When
19: they
17: had the shops? What was the name of that place?
19: Oh, man. Frame of Mind.
17: Frame of Mind. Good call there, Ryan Lemon. You never know what his mind is going to come up with. Frame of Mind. And before the games, you could go in there and they were selling pictures. I think it came from that. I looked at it and I'm like, all right, who's on it? And you're like, oh, there's Dan Issel, Rex Chapman, Adolph Rupp, Joe B. Hall, Frank Ramsey, Kevin Grevey, Richie Farmer, John Pelfrey. Starting to sense a pattern. 34 players and coaches on it. Every single one of them was white. In 1995.
0: Wow.
17: No Jack Givens. No Jamal Mashburn. No Kenny Walker. Sam Bowie. Melvin Turpin.
0: Wow.
18: Those are some huge names, too.
17: Nobody. Jeff Brasso's on there. Jared Prickett is on there.
18: Over Goose.
17: All three unforgettables, but not Sean Woods.
18: Oh, no.
17: I was like, well, I can't put this up.
0: No.
17: What were they thinking? I don't know. It was 1995.
18: You just named some of the best players in history, too, still to this
17: How
18: day.
17: How do you not have Jack Givens?
19: Kenny Walker's the second all-time scorer in school history.
17: Jamal Mashburn had just left. They have Travis Ford and Jared Prickett.
19: This is really embarrassing.
17: And Jeff Brasso. Well, but is it embarrassing? I mean, it's embarrassing for the people who made it. How do I have it? When I was a kid, I thought it seemed so cool. So what if I'd hung that up?
18: It's not the best look for our history.
17: Myron
18: tradition.
17: Would have gone. I know what would have happened. Myron would have been like,
19: where are the brothers at?
17: That's not what he would have said. He would have been, who's on that picture there? Skywalker on?
19: That's crazy.
17: Mashburn. So 1995. They could have done a better job, Drew.
18: Yeah, several names could have been on that.
17: So I'm glad I looked at it.
19: I am too.
17: I am too. That up.
18: What are you going to do with it now?
17: And when they said through the years, let's get a more diverse panel of picking who's on the team through the years.
18: Seemed heavy on the early 90s, right up before 95.
17: No. They had older guys. Cotton Nash. I mean, they had dudes. They went every era. They just left some people out.
0: Wow.
17: So that picture, probably never going to get hung again.
18: Leave that one off.
17: But for the rest, I've got some good stuff.
19: So what are you going to say? Are you going to tease us? Tell us what you're going to put up there then?
17: I mean, I don't want to make it too, because I'm probably going to have to add to it. Because, you know, you got to hang them. As you know, I'm not good at hanging things.
19: I feel like you got to have something from Middlesbrough on there too.
17: Oh, that's a good idea.
19: You know?
17: You know what? I'm glad you said that.
18: Just leave the golf bag.
17: And maybe something from Transy.
19: Yeah?
17: I'm probably leaving off Duke Law. I can't act like, I can't act like I'm a Duke fan. Good thing about Middlesbrough. I got to figure out what should I put up for Middlesbrough. Yeah. Right? Maybe me in a golf uniform.
18: Can your golf bag just lean against the wall behind you?
17: I still
18: you?
17: Use it. I can't put that on the
19: wall.
17: That
19: would be funny.
17: I still use my Middlesbrough golf bag.
18: I was going to say, do you have a Middlesbrough head cover? But you don't have any head covers.
17: No head covers in my Ping golf bag. It's broken.
18: Use the little hoe of Kentucky we have. Prop that up.
17: Well, the little one. But, you know, I have the big sewer crate that has my name on it.
19: Yeah, that's right.
17: It's too heavy. I can't put that up. But anyway, Ellie Bobblehead is going to be the rent.
19: Oh, that's a good one. Yes. So,
17: 859-280-2287. Mark Story with a strong comment yesterday. Did you read it?
19: I did.
18: Yeah.
17: It's worth talking about.
19: Yes, it is.
17: And the UK football general manager is already gone. I think you got to talk about that, too. We'll take a break and be right back. It's KSR.
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25: Mainly sunny today with a high of 85. North winds 5 to 10 miles per hour. 62 tonight. Bright sunshine expected tomorrow. Daytime highs approaching 84. Partly cloudy skies Friday with daytime highs approaching 86. 84 storms likely Saturday. A peek at the extended shows 83 Sunday, 84 Monday, and 85 on Tuesday. From the Wayne Weather Center, I'm meteorologist Paul Trombley. Right now, it's 74 degrees.
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17: 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Open lines. Give us a shout. Love to chat with you. So Pat Biondo, the UK football general manager, resigns. Coincidentally, on the first day that Jay Batt, who will be in here tomorrow at 10:30, for his first full-length interview with us at KSR. He resigns. I'm told. So first of all, he says in this statement, personal reasons. Gives no. Says, look, I gave a long statement, but just essentially it was personal reasons. I was told by a couple people it has nothing to do with the new AD and that it really is personal reasons. I mean, it is a natural inclination, I think, for people, Ryan, to go, well, wonder what's there, especially after the UNC guy resigned. Mm-hmm. But I'm told it is like something personal to him. I do not know what it is, but I do kind of trust the people that told me like it's nothing nefarious. So knowing that, it is a big loss, though. He was a big part of putting together a pretty great first class for Will Stein. Came from Oregon, et cetera. How big a loss do you think it is?
19: I think it's a blow. I mean, he's the guy that flew here, set by Will Stein in the plane when he came here. He's the guy Will Stein put in charge of the entire office while Will was still in Oregon getting ready for the college football playoffs.
17: That's true. I forgot about that. Yeah.
19: So, this is a guy that was helping putting together the staff, the roster, transfer portal, recruits. He's got his fingers in a lot of things. So, I look at it as this is kind of a blow for Will Stein's program.
17: A lot of people would tell you, Drew, that he was kind of a major part, if not the part of the organization behind a lot of what Stein was doing in recruiting. Now, the guy under him, which was Pete Nocta that came from Louisville, he's staying. Mm-hmm. That's the guy that's always feuding with Vince.
19: Great guy, too.
17: So you don't completely lose your infrastructure, but you do lose the head of it.
18: Yeah, as Ryan said, that was Will's first hire. He raved about him early in those press conferences. It's a big part of everything he did. I was shocked to see the news. I guess if if you're going to lose a guy, though, in that role, this is the month to do it because, you know, the roster's been built, recruiting class. You've already had your summer visits. You can't really scout any players for the portal yet. So, I mean, you don't want to lose him, but the timing, at least they have time to recover.
17: That is true. If you're going to lose
18: starting,
17: him.
18: You know, he's not on the field coaching during camp.
17: This is probably the easiest time to lose
18: but
17: him.
18: But it stinks regardless.
17: And it also, you know, I mean, you kind of looked at it and said, wow, if they did this well recruiting, wait till we're good. Now, you know, I mean, apparently it might even be tomorrow on the show. We'll see. We will hear kind of an announcement of what they're going to do going forward. Maybe it happens today. I don't know. Maybe it happens tomorrow, I think. But I do think there is a plan. Like, I mean, they're not certainly just giving up. I don't know if they're going to do the same GM, if they're going to appoint somebody. I don't know exactly what they're going to do.
19: Yeah, I think Will Stein, when he announced it, he said, I'm bringing in the best GM in the country. That's how highly thought of he was. But I think Drew's right. I think August is even a dead period where there's not a lot you can do recruiting-wise and that sort of thing. So if there is a time to do it, even though it's a week before when players report, this is, I guess, about as good as you can pick.
17: This probably is the best you could pick, especially since it's a dead period.
18: Yeah, their most important time is as the season ends and you're looking at the portal and all that. I mean, right now you don't even have players to watch yet because football hadn't started and he's not an on-the-field coach. But still, it stinks regardless. Stinks. I mean,
19: yeah.
18: To lose him, I hope Will had a little bit of notice. I don't know how internally,
17: how quickly he found out.
18: But that's a big loss because that seems like his right-hand man that was going to be here for a while.
17: Well, I think we'll find out more tomorrow when Jay Batt is here, who, by the way, had his first day on the job. And how about this for your first day on the job? The SEC and Big Ten today have to give their answer by this afternoon to Congress whether they support the new NIL bill.
19: Like today.
17: And essentially, if you follow the timeline, the senators who wrote the bill, Ted Cruz and Maria Cantwell, have said you guys either sign off today or it's probably not happening until after the next congressional elections. So how about day two on the job? Jay Batt is going to be deciding essentially on behalf of Kentucky whether or not they support this new bill. And by the way, like a lot with Congress, we don't even know what's in it because it's been changed a bunch. So like just to sit here and talk about it, the only thing that's been leaked is that they're going to allow more money on your cap for you to give players who were already at your school. Okay? So basically, you get what in the NBA was called Larry Bird rights, which means you can pay more for your guys to stay than other schools do. So you would have $23 million to share along all your athletes, but an extra $15 million to retain the players on your roster, which would mean probably a lot more people would stay.
19: A lot more people would stay.
18: Harder to go poach somebody if there's a guy you like.
17: Which maybe people like that. It also means for you schools that are crying bankruptcy, now it's $15 million more.
18: Yeah, I'm indecisive on that one, but it's clear they're trying to keep people from just going somewhere every year. The Baker Mazar is out there.
17: I know I'm in the minority, but that doesn't bother me. I don't know why it bothers people so much. You know, we don't do that in any other thing in life. We don't.
19: No.
17: We don't tell people. You know, the way to solve that is to sign these kids to contracts that are guaranteed, but the schools don't want to do that. So they want to have their cake and eat it too. But it's clear there's a huge appetite for it. So the SEC and Big Ten will decide today. The Big Ten seems to be saying, I'm only going to agree to it if we do a 24-team playoff. And the SEC seems to be saying, I'm only going to do it if we get more money than everybody else. So we'll see. But Jay Batt, day two on the job.
18: He's just walking in with his big box full of supplies, looking for his office.
17: Yeah, he doesn't know where that is.
19: Where's my parking spot?
17: He's still trying to figure out what closet has the post-it notes.
18: That's right. How can you do this without post-it notes?
17: Yeah.
18: I'm excited to meet Jay Batt, something I never did with the last AD.
17: Oh, that's true. You're going to get more Jay Batt than you ever had with Mitch B.
18: Getting a 17-year head start on meeting the AD here.
17: That's still crazy to me that you never met him.
18: Never met him.
17: Did you ever want to meet him?
18: I mean, no.
17: Okay. So you mean in all those years, even when you like walked by each other?
18: He'd act like he was on his phone. To be fair, I could have stuck my hand out and introduced myself. It's a two-way street.
17: So did he never even like nod at you and go,
18: no. Nothing.
17: Nothing. Not even Zero. A hey, Drew.
18: Nope.
17: Not even a Tom Leach. What's do your Tom Leach?
18: Oh, Drew. Tom Leach says hi to me every time I see him.
17: Not even a hello, Drew?
18: Not a hello, Drew. Not do a you think, not a wink.
17: Do you think he knew who you were?
18: I don't know. Probably. I mean, I've been to
19: been around
18: every
19: a long
18: home
19: time.
18: Game for 17 years.
17: But it would seem like you would almost have to try to not talk to one.
18: I know.
17: If you're at every home many, game in 17
18: there,
17: years.
18: There are moments where like I've held a door for him. Or vice versa.
17: Did he say thank you?
18: I don't think so. I don't think there was any other communication.
17: That's unbelievable.
18: It really
19: That's
18: is.
19: An odd story.
18: It's one of those things that we got so far into it. It's like, well, at this point, why?
17: Okay.
18: It's like when once it's been 10 years, you know.
17: No, I understand. It's like when I forget my friends' wives' names. There comes a point you can't ask them.
19: You can't.
18: It's too late to introduce myself in
17: at
18: my 15th year.
17: At that point, I have
18: year.
17: To just try to get in their wallet and see their driver's license. Because there's you can't ask them their name after 9 years.
18: But I'm excited about tomorrow.
17: Okay. 859-280-2287. We will take a break. Be right back, KSR.
3: It is midweek, Kentucky. It is July 29th. I'm Scott Fitzgerald. How about we talk some round ball? Louisville men's basketball looked the part in its first tune-up of the season. They rolled past Bahamas Raw Talent 101-51 in their exhibition game. After a sluggish start, the Cards turned up the defense, forcing 25 turnovers, finishing on a 10-0 run. Kansas transfer Floyd Badinga, while he was the story of the stat sheet, he had 18 points and 10 rebounds. Kentucky's La Familia is one win away from the TBT championship game. The Wildcats alumni squad will host Kansas tonight at Memorial Coliseum. The winner claims the alumni bracket title and advances to play for the tournament's $2 million grand prize. And to baseball, the Reds earned a split of yesterday's doubleheader with Cleveland. They bounced back for a 2-0 shutout after dropping their opener 6-5. Dane Meyers made the defensive play of the night, racing into the gap for the game-ending catch at the wall to seal the win. The series wraps up tonight at Great American Ballpark. Brady Singer will get the nod for the Natty against Cleveland's Joey Cantillo. And big news in college football, Kentucky is making a major change just before the start of fall camp. Wildcats general manager Pat Biondo is stepping down after helping new coach Will Stein overhaul the program's roster operation and build a top 10 transfer portal class. Biondo was one of Stein's first hires after arriving from Oregon and helped modernize Kentucky's football's front office. Now the Wildcats have to find a replacement while Stein prepares for his first season in Lexington. And Louisville football enters the season with expectations the program hasn't seen in nearly a decade. The Cardinals are picked to finish third in the ACC preseason poll. That's their highest projection since 2017. And staying with the oblong, Bengals training camp is off and running, and it's got one of the league's most talented rosters, the numbers backing up the expectations. Cincinnati, of course, coming off an offseason where it added major defensive players, including three-time Pro Bowl defensive tackle Dexter Lawrence. The Bengals will open the preseason 2 weeks from tomorrow. That is, they welcome Dan Campbell and the Detroit Lions. That's a look at your sports on this Wednesday. Have a great day, Kentucky. I'm Scott.
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17: Welcome back, Kentucky Sports Radio. Yesterday, when Billy was doing the counties, which he will do again later, phone lines filled up with people wanting to talk about, what do we do, Butler County and Caldwell County?
19: Right.
17: We talked sports for 30 minutes, no calls. Just for the record, if you wonder why I go off sports, that's why. I love you all, but I know what you like.
18: The off topic.
17: And so I'm going to do something that I need everyone to agree. This is for fun.
18: Oh.
17: Okay? Can we all agree this is for fun?
19: I agree, sir.
17: This is not serious. This is not to make you angry. This is just for fun. Because I want to have fun with this. Can we agree with that?
18: I'm here for fun every day of the week.
17: Fun?
19: Agreed, sir.
17: Okay. Audience?
19: Fun.
17: Can you agree fun? Okay, they said yes.
18: Yep,
17: all right, so. I saw this game. I'm stealing this from a TikTok account.
19: Okay.
17: But I think it would be fun to play with you all. I'm going to give you a fast food. They did a survey of fast food restaurants. Okay?
19: All right.
17: And they tried to see which fast food restaurants skewed in terms of who goes to them, Trump voters or Biden voters.
18: Okay.
17: Now, obviously, people go to both, but there are some restaurants that significantly more Trump voters go to and some that Biden go to. So essentially, conservative fast food or lib fast food.
19: Okay.
17: So I give you the restaurant. You tell me which one it was.
19: All right.
17: All right. Everybody understand the game?
19: Got it.
17: I'm going to give you a couple easy ones. Chick-fil-A. You can just say Trump or Biden.
18: I'm going to go Biden.
17: Okay, you're going to be terrible at this.
19: Trump.
17: That's a Trump. What? Chick-fil-A closed on Sunday. Ryan, am I wrong?
19: I looked at it too as more of a upper class place to go for a drive-thru.
17: You think Chick-fil-A's upper class?
19: Considered to some of the other ones we may talk about.
17: How do you consider Chick-fil-A upper class?
19: You know, they're just nicer, cleaner, drive-through more efficient.
17: Okay. I've never really thought of any fast food as upper class.
19: Yeah.
17: All right. So you got that one correct.
19: Okay.
17: Popeyes.
18: I'll go Biden again.
19: Okay. Biden.
17: I mean, Mario's laughing. You knew. Popeyes, who likes Popeyes? You. Exactly. That's exactly right. You knew that. All right, now let's go McDonald's. Again, they did a survey. Greater percentage McDonald's. You going Trump?
19: Mm-hmm. Biden.
17: It's Trump.
19: It's Trump.
17: Drew fights back.
19: Drew fights back.
17: Okay. Burger King.
18: I'll go Trump again.
19: I'll go Biden.
17: Drew gets another
19: one. Wow.
17: Drew's on fire. He didn't get Chick-fil-A, which I thought was the easiest one, but now he's coming through.
19: Burger King surprises me.
17: Burger King did, but you can see you get to have it your way. Freedom.
18: That's right.
17: No socialist burger where we all get the same thing, right?
19: Kind of.
17: Freedom.
19: Freedom.
17: Wendy's.
18: This seems like a Biden crowd.
17: Okay.
19: Definitely Biden.
17: Why definitely?
19: Because that's a Biden crowd.
17: Yeah, but that's not an explanation. You can't just repeat.
19: See, I thought Wendy's, McDonald's, and Burger King would all three be Biden.
17: Well, you're right on this one. But Wendy's is the Biden burger.
19: Uh-huh.
17: Why do you think? I have no idea. I don't really either. You think Frosty is more of a lib thing?
18: Yeah. Maybe something with Wendy.
19: Dave Thomas.
17: Okay. KFC.
18: Biden.
19: Biden.
17: Correct. But Kentucky, you would think.
19: Uh-huh.
17: But
18: I think more people eat KFC outside of Kentucky. I feel like. Do y'all get it regularly?
17: Do you see people around here eating Kentucky Fried Chicken? Because when you go elsewhere, people will be like, oh, I bet you have KFCs everywhere. I actually don't really feel that way.
18: I think I get it maybe once a year.
19: I can't tell you the last time I had Kentucky Fried Chicken.
17: I get them some. I usually get them when we're like in Columbia or something, and that's where I, you know, Lebanon, and I'm like, well, I guess I'll eat KFC. Okay, Subway.
18: I'm going to go Trump here.
17: Okay.
19: I'm going to go Biden.
17: Trump.
19: Wow.
17: Drew misses the first one, and he's on fire.
19: Yeah.
17: Why did you think Trump?
18: I'm just guessing on all of these.
17: Because they're kind of in a, if they're in small towns.
18: Yeah, I guess so.
17: Feels like kind of a, like almost every rural town would have one of those, right? Yeah.
18: They're in gas.

0: stations.
1: All right, Chipotle.
0: This is going to be a Biden.
2: Biden, got to be Biden.
1: Correct. Drew, absolutely.
2: He's got like six in a row.
1: He is. Dairy Queen.
2: Ooh.
1: Definitely Trump.
2: Trump.
1: It's the closest one. 51-49. Everyone loves a good blizzard.
2: Yeah.
1: But Trump is the answer.
0: Blizzards unite people.
1: I would argue, does anyone dislike a blizzard? Are blizzards basically Dolly Parton?
2: Everybody likes them?
0: I think so. I don't know why Dairy Queen has food. Just sell the blizzards. Just be a blizzard place. I don't eat there. I can't think of a Dairy Queen meal I've had.
1: So do you think they should just get rid of the grills?
0: Maybe it's good. I don't know. But
1: only have...
0: That's all I get there.
1: Blizzards.
0: Love a good blizzard.
1: Okay. We'll do two more. Three more. Jimmy John's.
0: It's for the libs.
2: I'm going to go Trump.
1: Drew gets it again.
2: I think
1: it's because of all the mayonnaise.
2: Mayonnaise?
0: That's right.
1: I think mayonnaise tends to be one of your more liberal condiments.
0: The Slim Jims? Is it kind of thing? Freaky fast?
1: You think it's possibly one of the more liberal?
0: Oh, yeah, it's definitely
1: okay.
0: For the libs.
1: Pizza Hut.
0: Man, some of these, I'm like, who even eats there?
2: I'll go Trump.
1: Okay.
0: Yeah, I'm going to go Trump, too.
1: Trump! That is the Trump.
2: Yeah.
1: Domino's.
0: Trump again.
2: I go Biden.
1: Ryan gets the Biden. Domino's has lib pepperoni. Yeah. Liberoni. And then finally, so now Drew's up one. Drew, if you get this one, you will win. If not, Ryan can steal. Ryan, I'll actually let you go first.
2: All right.
1: Little Caesars.
2: Oh, that's definitely Biden.
0: Trump.
1: Drew knows his political fast food.
0: Pizza.
2: Even Miles surprised
0: pizza.
2: At that one.
1: Were you surprised?
2: Yeah, for
1: you
2: Little Caesars.
1: You thought Little Caesars was Biden.
2: Oh, yes.
1: Well, why did you think that?
2: I said upper class, more lower class.
1: Oh, you think Little Caesars lower class?
2: First
1: of all, you just think all libs are lower class. You just think all of us liberals are out there just being like in the streets.
2: That's right. That's why I thought for sure it'd be Subway, Little Caesars, McDonald's.
1: So you think Republicans eat high-class food.
2: Uh-huh.
1: And the libs are out there.
2: Libs like myself are going to McDonald's and Little Caesars and Subway.
1: See, I feel like I would have guessed Trump because they're in small towns again. Like, I feel like you think of Little Caesars like at gas stations in small towns.
0: Yeah, and if you look closely in the graphic, Little Caesar, he's wearing a MAGA hat when you look at the box. A lot of people focus on his big fork.
1: He's saying make pizza great again.
0: Yeah, pizza.
2: Pizza.
0: Great crazy bro.
1: Is that your impersonation?
2: Pizza. Little Caesars does has the best condiment of any fast food restaurant alive.
1: One more real quick part of this, because this was good too. TV characters, what would they have voted?
2: Oh, my.
1: Homer Simpson.
0: Trump.
1: I agree. Now, this is not you. This is no right answer. This is just Marge.
2: Oh.
1: She's voting Biden.
2: Yeah, she's voting Biden.
1: Yeah. I mean, she got blue hair.
0: That's true.
2: Good point.
1: Come on. She has blue hair.
0: Yeah. That was right there in front of us.
1: Bart. Thomas Massey.
0: I think he'd go with Marge.
1: He'd go with Marge?
0: Yeah.
2: I think he'd go with Marge.
1: See, I thought he'd go with Trump. I thought he would listen to Trump on Joe Rogan.
0: It's true. He's probably listening to the younger conservative
1: podcast. Yeah, he's listening
0: to
1: Theo Vaughn.
0: Skateboards, though.
1: Yeah, but he's like Shannon. He's like a conspiracy theorist.
0: Okay.
1: Lisa.
2: Trump.
1: Trump?
2: She's the most liberal one of all of them.
1: She always is she's the easy one.
2: See, I thought she was real arrogant, so she'd go with him.
1: All right. Seinfeld.
0: He's got to be a lib.
2: Biden.
1: I think he's going Trump. I think he used to vote lib, but he's mad about their stance on Israel.
0: It's true. I was thinking he liked Trump years ago, but now that Trump's kind of gone to war with New York.
1: Oh, that's a good point.
2: Yeah.
1: That's a good point. So these are the – and finally, the cast of Friends.
0: They're in New York again. They're all loose.
1: I vary. I think five of them voted for Biden, but Joey voted for Trump.
0: And didn't tell the others?
1: Yes. You know, what's the Matt LeBlanc?
0: Yes. They hang out at coffee shops.
1: Yeah, that's true. And then Andy Griffith.
0: Definitely Trump.
1: All of Mayberry.
2: Every one of them.
0: Yeah, we've been
2: all
0: to Mayberry.
1: Everybody in Mayberry voted for Trump. That's like Jackson County. You know how Jackson County's like they get the returns and it's 93% Trump.
2: I'm trying to think.
1: That's what Mayberry
2: is. Is there not one character in Andy
1: Howard
2: Griffith?
1: Howard Sprague. He's a lib.
2: He's a lib. Okay.
1: Shannon would appreciate that. He's not here. Howard Sprague would be the only one. And I don't think Otis would vote.
0: What about Alf? Shannon's favorite character.
1: He's an illegal immigrant. He's why we need the Save Act.
0: Well, that was a fun game. I didn't know I was going to be so good at it.
1: 8-5, you are amazingly good at it. 859-280-2287. 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
13: Hey, son, how are you feeling?
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0: One person writes, Matt, I need to know what Ryan meant when he said Little Caesars has the best condiment.
1: They've got like this, I call it magic dust, this little packet of magic dust that you sprinkle on your food. It's the best condiment of any restaurant.
0: What are you talking about? Magic dust?
1: I don't know the right word for it. Yeah, it's like seasoning. It's like magic dust.
2: I don't know if that'd be a condiment, though.
1: I call it a condiment.
0: He's right so there. It's in a packet?
1: Yeah.
0: And you put it on your pizza?
1: You like sprinkle it on your pizza or your breadsticks, whatever you got.
0: What do they call it? Do they call it magic dust?
1: Magic dust.
2: Huh. I bought a box of it, like wholesale.
1: What?
2: Yeah.
0: Oh. You're now going to have, that's going to be added to every one of Ryan's foods.
2: Yep.
1: You can buy a box of
2: it? Got tired of getting two or three at a time. So
0: I didn't know. I didn't skipped, know that that was a thing.
1: Yeah.
0: Okay.
1: Makes this Little Caesar
0: I haven't
1: pizza.
0: Eaten Little Caesars in who knows how long.
2: Oh, you're missing out.
0: Where is that? Where are they in Lexington?
2: There's one on Winchester Road. There's one on New Circle.
0: Oh, there's one close to me. Oh, I know where it is now. Okay. I know where that is.
2: I think it's called the Zap Pack.
1: Right. Zap Pack.
0: 859-280-2287. Let's go to Trent. Go ahead, Trent.
3: So I was thinking about what you said about the McTribe McDonald's, and I live in Richmond, and we have three McDonald's. We have two that aren't the McTribe and then one that is, and nobody goes to the one that is the McTribe. I was over there today. Listen, and
0: I'm not getting into this fight again. I'm just an advocate for the Winchester Road Elkhorn. Is that the street?
2: It is.
0: Okay. But I appreciate the call. I appreciate you, but
1: moving on.
0: I'm going to move on. I can't, we have to be careful. Are we going to win this TVT game tonight?
2: Yeah, I feel good about it.
0: Okay. Tell me who's on the Kansas team. All I saw was the fight. Mario Chalmers. He's got to be, is he 41, 40?
2: I think he's 40 even.
0: Okay.
2: Zeke Mayo, do you remember him?
0: Where's Perry? Not Perry.
2: Perry Ellis.
0: Is he on the team?
2: He and Rafa Friends didn't make the cut.
0: Okay.
2: Frank Mason.
0: Frank Mason's on it.
2: Yeah.
0: Well, he was really good in college. Is he still good?
2: He hit the Elam ending the other night. Carlton Bragg Jr., who I think we recruited.
0: Carlton Bragg Jr. Sounds like a Civil War general.
2: Billy Preston.
0: Okay. Didn't he get them in trouble?
2: I think he did.
0: Wasn't he part of like some kind of AAU issue?
2: All right. Mario Chalmers, though.
0: We are the favorite.
2: 2.5 points.
1: 2.5 point favorite, you said?
0: Do they only set the lines at 2.5 points?
2: No, we were a 3.5 point underdog against Boeheim. I loaded up on the money line there. We've been an underdog in back-to-back games.
0: But we're a favorite in this one.
2: Yes.
0: So you're worried this is like 2014 championship
2: game?
0: Yeah,
2: I'm getting in our head now.
0: That we were the underdog
2: and
0: then
2: we were the
0: favorite.
2: Underdog role.
0: Now, if we win this, are we the favorite to beat whatever assemblage of ragtag people come from the other side?
2: I would think so. I haven't kept up with those games.
0: Yeah, I see them sometimes on in the background on FS2, but I don't know. Their names are like Big Bang Elite or something.
1: There's one team called Davis Steel that's got a Kentucky connection from some capacity.
0: Davis Steel?
1: I think so.
0: They represent a company?
1: Yeah. Davis Steel, STEEL.
0: Really? Are you serious?
1: Yeah.
0: They're just like sponsored by a company.
1: They got a couple dudes from Kentucky, not UK, but from Kentucky on their team.
0: Is Davis Steel in Kentucky?
1: There's some Kentucky connection.
0: Okay.
2: Oh, I'm looking them up. Okay. This Eberlin Drive was a team for many years. They're now Davis Steel. They just got a new name.
0: That has to be somebody sponsored them, right?
2: Yeah, I would think so.
1: Yeah.
0: Davis Steel.
2: Yeah.
0: All right.
2: But that team's been in it a lot.
0: Are they still in the tournament now?
2: Yeah, they're in the semifinals.
0: Okay. Well, what do you think kind of crowd we're going to get?
2: You know, I don't know if we'll ever get what it was that first game against Louisville. That was on a Saturday afternoon. It was packed, but I think it'll be better than it has been. Maybe they haven't been sitting in the upper level, really. I think that'll have more people in it tonight.
0: I think it's going to be. I know a bunch of people going. You're going, right?
1: I think we're talking about going, just buying a ticket at the door and just go sit, you know.
0: Yeah, and you can still do that, by the way. If you want to go up at game time and go to the door, I think you're going to be able to do that. And then if you win, you go to the championship. Now, Mark Pope did an interview with Alan Can't Get Credentialed Cutler and said that they are looking at potentially an international assistant coach. What do you make of that for the final opening?
1: First time I've heard Pope talk about it. So he said it, though. They're looking forward to, you know, maybe get into the international recruiting area.
0: That's a good idea.
2: Yeah, I've heard for a while that Crawford

0: was the one he wanted most, but they might go international if not him, now that the whole world's available to get players. I think he's kind of watching to see how the rules shake out and what happens.
1: Well, because a lot of those international guys may not be eligible. I mean, like, under the new rules, like a dude like Frank, who's on the team now, if the rules were what they're proposed to be next year, he wouldn't be allowed to play. He would be too old.
0: So I think he's watching the rules and where he thinks that'll go too. But if it's wide open where you can go get international players, I think it's a great idea.
2: Get somebody that's got a little background.
1: The thing I don't understand about the international game is it, like, if you're an international guy, I mean, there's a lot of countries in the world.
0: It's true.
1: Does that mean, you know, we say international, like there's just one guy that goes to all 199 of the other countries.
0: It's in Australia and Serbia.
1: It would feel
0: like
1: a Croatian guy would know a Croatian, but is he going to know people from Australia and China? I mean, I don't know. I don't know how that works.
0: I think you'd probably want to go to one of the bigger leagues and get somebody that might carry some name recognition.
1: I mean, it feels like there's a ton of guys in college basketball from the former Yugoslavia, Croatia, Bosnia, Serbia.
0: That's why Illinois is so good lately.
1: Yeah, I mean, that's their whole team. So it would strike me that if you were going to get a coach, Ryan, you might look for somebody from that part of the world, because that seems to be the guys that are consistently most interested in playing college basketball.
2: And he's branched out, what, every year. You know, he had Jelovic, and then this year he's got, what, Njai? So he's got some connections already in some places.
1: Do you like that he said he's keeping the last spot open, waiting to see what the rulings are on everything? I mean, my guess is, I haven't heard this, but my guess is they're waiting to see if the NCAA just lets these fifth-year seniors play, and if they do, they go get one. Is
0: that kind of what you think? Players in mind if they do the 5-for-5. They're just kind of waiting on the courts to figure that out.
1: Because right now, there's an injunction in California that has allowed like 50 players to play, and you got to think if the NCAA loses that, they're not going to say, well, you can only play in California. They'd probably, Ryan, just open it up to everybody.
2: So it's smart then to kind of sit and wait and see what happens.
1: I think that's smart, actually. I actually think it's smart to, since we still don't know what the rules are, let's wait. Because you might all of a sudden end up with a Denzel Aberdeen kind of player, Drew, just falling in your laps here in the last minute.
0: Yeah, and LSU is really counting on this, too. LSU has like three players right now, and they're hoping that rule goes through in the international one so they can even field a team.
1: And hopefully we would get a big man out of that, don't you think?
0: That or a wing.
1: Yeah, we got to have one of those. 859-280-2287. We will take a break. Be right back. It's KSI.
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9: Mainly sunny today with a high of 85. North winds 5 to 10 miles per hour. 62 tonight. Bright sunshine expected tomorrow. Daytime highs approaching 84. Partly cloudy skies Friday with daytime highs approaching 86. 84, storms likely Saturday. A peek at the extended shows, 83 Sunday, 84 Monday, and 85 on Tuesday. From the Wayne Weather Center, I'm meteorologist Paul Trombley. Right now, 76.
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11: This is the Kentucky News Network. A federal judge has sent a wrongful death lawsuit tied to the UPS Flight 2976 crash back to state court. Trinidad Chavez was one of 11 killed. Her sister, Gabriela Hermosillo Nunez, filed this lawsuit for 5 counts of wrongful death. Judge David Hale ruled that UPS never shown their nerve center wasn't in Atlanta, Georgia, and saying several of their high-ranking officers operate from the Commonwealth. This is just one of several wrongful death lawsuits filed against the company since the crash. Hopkinsville police are investigating a man's body found in the Little River. We've learned that man is 34-year-old Clifford Barber from Bowling Green. On Monday morning around 6 o'clock, a Hopkinsville rail trail walker spotted the body and immediately called police, an act that drew kudos from HPD officer Justin Rios. Due to some oddities with the victim, police are looking into foul play. A cause of death has yet to be announced. A University of Kentucky student is taking the school to court following an assault in her dorm. Lauren Meyerino and others were reportedly attacked by Lorenzo Cotio, a guest of another resident, back in late January. Her lawsuit states UK officials knew of prior issues with Cotio, but never intervened. He pled guilty back in April to multiple criminal charges. And the city of Smithland is under a boil water advisory until further notice. City officials declare low chlorine residuals to be the culprit. Residents will need to bring tap water to a rolling boil for at least 3 minutes, then let it cool before using for hydration, brushing your teeth, cooking, serving to pets, or making ice. You can still run your laundry as usual. More information can be found on the Team Kentucky website. I'm Lee Mowen.
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1: 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And the Queen of Hearts raffle is Thursday. July 30th is the Bourbon Collection raffle. That's this Thursday. $20,000 worth of bourbon. All you got to do is go to commonwealthcauses.org. They've given over $650,000 to nonprofits. I remember when they did their first one, and now they've given over $650,000 away. And $20,000 in bourbon tomorrow night. Go to commonwealthcauses.org to enter the raffle. We actually know somebody that won just recently. They got $20,000 worth of bourbon.
2: It's an amazing bourbon package for bourbon collectors. That's why it's very popular in this raffle.
1: Yeah, it's always a big one. So you can go to commonwealthcauses.org and do it. We were just talking about the TBT and the rehab that it did for Khalil Whitney and Archie Goodwin, which led to a question on the text machine, Matt. What player do you think of the last 15 years could most use playing on TBT to rehab their Kentucky image? I think number one that comes to my mind is Sevier Wheeler.
2: Definitely Sevier Wheeler.
1: I think Sevier Wheeler's probably good enough to contribute. And
2: needs a little image reshaping.
1: And he's not playing. I mean, he may be playing overseas, but he's not going to be playing in the NBA. So I think Sevier Wheeler is the top one that comes to my mind. Any others that come to your mind?
0: Shaden Sharp. We could watch him play for once.
1: Anyway, he's in the NBA, so I think it's going to be hard for him to play. But it would have been a good one.
0: If Scal's not under contract, you know, we wanted more Scal. From Scal. He could come have a big
1: See, I feel
0: tournament.
1: Like Scal would be perfect.
2: Yeah.
1: Because I think if Scal came, because in my opinion, Scal didn't do anything wrong. He just wasn't good.
0: He was rated number one, and we had high expectations.
1: But it wasn't like he did anything bad. He came here and he tried.
2: Ended up being eighth man. Supposed to be number one.
1: What about Ryan Harrow?
2: That's a great one.
0: Ooh, he'd be good, too.
2: Be a really good one. Yeah. I was thinking B.J. Boston. That year
1: he's
2: didn't
1: in
2: go
1: the
2: very
1: NBA,
2: well.
1: Though. I mean, he's not going to want to come.
2: So we've already got four or five guys already that are really good
1: Cameron
2: answers.
1: Cameron Fletcher.
0: He's still in college.
2: Yeah, he's still
1: he's
2: playing.
1: He's not playing more
0: he was last year.
1: I know he played for, High Point last year, uh-huh. Right? He can't still be in college.
2: Didn't he get an? I think he's still there, hoping to get another year.
1: How in the world can Cameron Fletcher have another year? Is Cameron Fletcher going to be playing like in all our dreams for the next 15 years in college?
2: Got a wife, couple kids, mortgage.
1: So that's a good one.
0: Devin Askew.
2: Yeah.
0: Really, anyone from that team.
1: But do you think fans, like I feel like Devin Askew would be the one that, I don't even know if fans could do that. I think all these other guys, people would. I think with Devin Askew, they'd be like,
0: "Oh." What if Sevier committed and then didn't follow through after he was?
1: That would be awful. That would be awful.
0: Anyone that was on a team that that's Archie's story. Archie wasn't a bad guy. His team just wasn't very good, and he kind of had to be a ball hog.
1: But there are certain guys that stick in people's mind, like. Olivier Saar, I don't think people have negative views about him. They just don't really have any view.
0: It's a chance for those guys to come back and maybe win.
1: Yeah.
0: And have some success.
2: I hope in a couple years, Travis Perry comes back and plays because he needs a do-over with our family.
1: He's still got 2 years of college left. He can't come back.
2: Down the road, I hope he comes back. Yeah.
1: No, it feels like he would be a TBT legend.
2: Yep.
1: He already has the hairline. It feels like he would be perfect.
0: Kerr, a redemption story.
2: Kerr.
1: Stop, Kerr. Kerr's going to be in federal prison.
2: He'll get out in 3 or 4 years.
1: Maybe. I don't know what all he did, but you can't breed Kerr.
0: This guy doesn't really need redemption, but I wish they'd add Lance Ware right now. We need an enforcer behind Willie. Bring Lance Ware and let him bully people around these last two games.
1: I kind of wonder, but he just finished college, too.
0: Yeah, and
1: right?
0: He's not under an NBA contract.
1: What about Davion Mintz?
2: Davion Mintz, yes.
1: I bet he could ball.
2: He's playing overseas right now.
1: I bet he would be one of the best players.
2: That'd be good.
1: In TBT if you could get him.
0: Yeah, he's
2: trying.
1: Oh, he did try.
0: He was
1: to get
0: on
1: him.
0: The list. Yeah, they're
2: Coach Mario said they're trying.
1: Well, what if he just shows up, comes out like, that would be great. All of a sudden they run out to warm-ups and they're like, that's Davion Mintz's music.
0: Imagine the pop if they ran out in the middle of the game.
1: Oh, yeah. That would be awesome. But I do think Sevier Wheeler is like a perfect example of the kind of guy, because he played here for 2 years, and people just don't really have a fond memory of him.
2: Because it ended so poorly with
1: him. But if he came and played well in that,
2: it would definitely revitalize his image.
1: I do think that could really sort of help what people think of him.
0: Yeah. What about Dante Allen?
2: Oh, that's another good one. I like that.
0: No one has negative memories.
1: First of all, where is Dante Allen right now? What scenario? Where is he playing basketball?
2: Did he go to Wyoming?
1: So he was at Wyoming, right?
2: Went to Western Kentucky and then Wyoming.
1: What happened at Wyoming?
0: He didn't play last season. He tried to find a team. He didn't end up anywhere last year.
1: Wyoming. So he couldn't even find a team last year?
0: Well, it would have been. He might have not gotten cleared. It would have been his sixth year.
1: Okay, so he's a perfect. But if Dante Allen was draining threes in this thing.
0: Everybody wanted more from Dante Allen, wanted Cal to play him more. This would be our chance to.
1: What's Ashton Hagen's situation? Hurt.
0: Okay.
1: But he would be good.
2: Yes.
1: Well, these are interesting. I think it would be interesting to see. I like Ware. What's happening with Ty right now? Is he on a team?
2: Don't know.
1: Because he's too good to not be playing somewhere. He was good here.
2: Very good.
1: Ty was really good. I'm kind of shocked. You know, every Cal NBA guard ended up having success, kind of except him. And I don't understand how.
0: He's in the, what's the rule on G League? Because he's pretty regular in the G League. Playing a lot. He's under contract now, I would think.
1: So maybe he can't do it. I'm not sure. All right, Mark Story did a story yesterday. And he basically made the argument that if Kentucky doesn't have a heck of a three-year run here, that this will be by far the worst decade in UK basketball history. And he didn't just – and he came with the numbers.
2: Yes.
1: And the numbers are kind of damning. I mean, well, not kind of. They're very damning. I mean, we've talked about them, but when you saw them laid out the way he did, it was basically – worst winning percentage in Kentucky history this decade.
0: 65%. That's crazy.
1: 65%. We are only winning two out of every three games. And you got to remember, we're playing eight awful teams every year. NCAA tournament wins, fewest of any decade ever. SEC championships, fewest. Only one ever where we will have won zero.
0: If we don't played win. In the game this decade.
1: I'm doing regularly. SEC tournament, zero. NCAA winning percentage, worst in history. Essentially, every major stat that you would use to compare Kentucky basketball, this is the worst decade in history. And in the other stats, different decades are worse. So what's weird about this decade is not only are we the worst, it's definitively the worst decade in Kentucky basketball history. I think I knew that, but Ryan, when you see it laid out like that, you know, that stinks.
2: There was something about reading it in black and white that made it hit home a little more when you see that, like, oh my goodness, this is... We are living it right now, the worst decade we've ever had, and he's got 3 years to turn it around.
1: Yeah, and it's not all on Pope. Pope's only been here two of the 7 years. The other 5 years were Calipari.
2: But it's on him to turn it around.
1: But it is on him. And, Drew, I don't know. You know, we get the callers sometimes who are like, oh, we're becoming Indiana, and I always yell at them, and I'm still going to yell at them. But, you know, if 3 years from now we're in the same place, I think that conversation becomes less me yelling and me hoping.
0: We're not current Indiana, but at one point Indiana had to get to this stage on their timeline.
1: Yes, on their fall.
0: We don't want to keep going.
1: You're right.
0: I mean, we all feel it. I already knew this was the worst decade, but some of the numbers, like we have a losing record in the NCAA tournament. I didn't figure that. I mean, I know we have a couple bad losses, but I didn't actually process. Like we're four wins.
1: 45%, I think.
2: And yeah. Who the losses are to? St. Peter's, Oakland.
0: And then where we finished in the SEC, like what was it, seventh last year, maybe? We had a year where we were eighth. Mm-hmm. Those stuck out too.
1: It's the collective worst set of SEC regular finishes ever. This includes, remember, we had two different decades where we were on probation.
2: That's true.
0: I thought Mark's story also did us a favor. He started the decade with the 2019-20 team, that which was Maxie. That was actually a good group. If he started at 2020,
2: you're right.
0: 2021 season with Boston, this would be much worse.
2: You're right.
1: So what do we take from it? I mean, a little bit of that is the SEC's better in basketball, but it's not all of it.
0: When people say that, it is, but there are still teams that have two lost SEC seasons. Part of the reason teams are better because they're beating us now when they didn't used to beat us.
1: That's true. And I also will continue to say this. Look at the other power programs. They're not having this issue.
2: Correct.
1: You know, yeah. I mean, North Carolina is a little bit, but North Carolina's also been to a championship game in this decade.
2: We sure haven't.
1: We haven't. You know, UConn's been successfully great. Duke's been very good. You know, these other power Kansas, these other power programs are still doing it, but we haven't.
0: The Final Four drought's getting pretty long. We need to be urgent on that.
1: That's 2015.
0: And in 2 years, we will have one title in 30 years.
1: Oh. Boy, I didn't think about that. One title in 30 years.
0: Yeah, after the 2028 tournament, it'll be 30 years with only one title.
1: So how do we think that in 3 years, when Mark writes the decade completing article, will it look better than it looks now?
0: I think it'll look better than it looks now, but it'll still be the worst decade. We'll in the next 3 years, we will compete for an SEC championship.
1: All right, so let me go through them then. The things he criticizes. You tell me which of these are going to happen in the next 3 years. Are we going to win the SEC regular season title in the next 3 years?
0: I'll say yes.
1: The regular season?
0: Yes.
1: Okay.
2: I'll say no.
1: I'm going to say yes because all the other schools are going to go bankrupt.
0: Yeah. Florida, Golden will leave soon. They won't be a power like they've been in the last couple of years.
1: There's a little bit of hope there more than a SEC tournament.
2: We can't even get to the weekend at that
0: right now. We have to. I mean, we're still 95% of the crowd. At some point, we have to get back to that.
2: See, I have a better hope of us winning the tournament than I do the regular season title. Just getting hot at the right time.
0: At the advantage of a home game.
2: Yeah.
1: I understand that. I mean, I think that's a reasonable argument. Will our winning percentage in the NCAA tournament go above 50%? Which means to go above 50%, we would need to make at least two Sweet 16s in the next 3 years or one Elite Eight and never lose in the first round. So can we say over the next 3 years we won't lose in the first round?
2: Yes.
0: Yes.
2: Yes.
1: Okay, can we say we'll make two Sweet 16s?
0: God, we better. I mean, this is embarrassing as a Kentucky fan to even say, will we make the Sweet 16 in 3 years?
1: I agree.
2: Conversation used to be making the Final Fours. Now we're like, let's hope to make the Sweet 16.
0: Well, heck, we have a contract now where the coach gets an extension for making the Sweet 16.
1: No, he doesn't.
0: Yeah.
1: He gets an extension,
0: for playing.
1: That's not true.
0: Absolutely true. Another Mitch Barnhart special.
1: Mitch Barnhart gives an extension for going to the Sweet 16? Yes.
0: And Pope's got that in writing.
1: Stop, Drew. I'm not listening to this.
0: I'm telling you.
1: Drew, that's not the – it is not the case that we gave an – extra year for going to the Sweet 16.
0: Pope got an extension for playing
1: – Is it automatic?
0: Yep.
1: Stop. What? That can't be true.
0: Yeah.
1: Okay, that might be the worst contract he's given.
0: Exactly.
1: I'm being dead serious. Because I, even though I disagree with it, I understand the Calipari deal. I understand why he felt like he had to do it. I understand, although disagree, but understand with the Stoops deal. But what is the justification for a year extension for the Sweet 16?
0: Sweet 16 should be our minimum requirement.
2: Yeah. Make it a Final Four, then you get an extension.
1: I can't believe that.
0: Yep, automatic year every time he makes it.
1: How did I not know that? That's one of the.
0: That was on my Mitchell list.
1: Take two more of his tickets away. I mean, that's egregious. Like when we used to give automatic extensions to Stoops for going to a bowl, I understood that. I actually think that made some sense. But you can't do Sweet 16 in bad. I'm with you. Maybe Final Four.
2: Yeah.
1: Maybe you make an argument for the Elite Eight.
2: You could make an argument.
1: But the Sweet 16?
2: Like Drew said, that should be minimum requirement.
1: Okay, you made me mad.
0: You should be the favorite.
1: I can't do this ad here for court or I'll get upset. Just you do Stockton Mortgage tonight. Let me regroup.
2: 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Here we are. We're at the end of the summer. A lot of folks
1: Sweet
2: have already.
1: Sweet 16?
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1: It's a Sweet 16. 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
1: I just
0: you can just coach here forever if you just lose in the Sweet 16 every year.
1: I feel like Drew's lying.
0: No, it's a fact. Automatic extension kicked in 2 years ago.
2: If you don't make it, did you take a year away?
1: Just go to break.
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9: Mainly sunny today with a high of 85. North winds 5 to 10 miles per hour. 62 tonight. Bright sunshine expected tomorrow. Daytime highs approaching 84. Partly cloudy skies Friday with daytime highs approaching 86. 84 storms likely Saturday. A peek at the extended shows 83 Sunday, 84 Monday, and 85 on Tuesday. From the Wayne Weather Center, I'm meteorologist Paul Trombley. Right now, 76.
1: I still am in shock that that's... One person writes, Matt, the Sweet 16 would be a significant improvement over the last several Calipari years. Well, true. Excuse me. True, but that's not... It's not an extension. I mean, that's a, okay, keep going.
0: Yeah, let's go a little farther.
1: Yeah, I mean, that's not a, I'm not saying that's a failure of a year at all, but it's definitely not a, well, now you should get another one.
0: So that's like your bare minimum requirement. I mean,
1: they ran Tubby off for consistent Sweet 16 and Elite Eights.
2: Yes, yep.
1: I mean, basically, with the exception of his last 2 years, he was Sweet 16, Elite Eight every year. And the fan base sort of decided that wasn't enough. I don't know if that was a good decision or a bad decision, but... Tubby never lost in the first round, ever.
2: So why is it okay now for this situation to be happening?
1: One person says, Matt, the tournament has expanded, so don't you think it'll be harder to go to Sweet 16? Shouldn't affect us.
2: No, shouldn't at all.
1: Because you shouldn't be in the play-in game. If we're in the play-in game, then we've, especially nowadays, we've had a bad year. I mean, last year, how many losses did we have? 12?
0: 12 going into the postseason.
1: And we weren't even in the play-in game. We were a 7 seed. So if we're in the playing game, that means we're going to have like 14 or 15 losses.
0: Tubby also, remember, 10-loss Tubby. What have we had, 5 straight seasons of 10 or more losses? 4?
1: When did we win? When did we not lose 10? the year we lost to St. Peter's?
0: Yeah, I think Cal's last two definitely were double digits. Pope's have been double digits.
1: Maybe. I think the year we lost to St. Peter's, we lost in the first round. But we may not have been a double digit because I think we came in second in the SEC that year with Oscar.
0: But people jumped on Tubby about that. Now we've done it at least four straight times.
1: Hmm. So we got to talk for a second about this Davis Steel team.
2: Yes.
1: So this is a company in Kentucky?
2: Located in Russell Springs, Kentucky. They used to sponsor La Familia. Then they started sponsoring the Eberlin Drive team.
1: So wait a minute. Hang
2: which
1: on,
2: is now.
1: There's a company in Kentucky.
2: Russell Springs, Kentucky.
1: That stopped sponsoring La Familia.
2: Uh-huh.
1: And went and sponsored the team that beat us out of the tournament last year.
2: They sponsored Eberlin Drive, now known as Davis Steel.
1: And that's who knocked us out last year.
2: Yeah.
1: And that's who we might play in the finals.
2: And they've got a couple of Kentucky kids on the team.
0: I didn't know this side
1: story. What is happening at Davis Steel?
2: I don't know.
1: Who are these traitors?
2: Russell Springs, we need
1: Wait
2: to know.
1: Wait, Russell Springs, that's like salt of the earth people.
2: That's Bob and Jamestown country.
1: Well, slow down. But that's, I mean, the rest of the people.
2: Chase, the guy Chase that calls in all the time.
1: I can't believe I'm saying this. Bob and Jamestown, let me know what's happening. What is with David? How big is David? I'm not trying to, I'm not going after David Steele, but I need to know more about it.
0: Probably have good steel.
1: How big is this steel, people? I mean, they got to have some money if they're sponsoring a team.
2: And why do they not sponsor our team anymore? Why did they leave La Familia?
1: Disputes with Mario.
0: One game at a time, but this is bulletin board material for Sunday if we get past Kansas tonight.
1: I mean, wait a minute. Russell Springs. No, it's Dawson Springs that Bashir's from.
0: Yeah.
2: Right.
1: But Russell Springs is, like, we've been there many times. And the steel company there said no to La Familia and went with this other team. Huh. All right, Bob in Jamestown, here's your chance to actually explain to me what's up.
0: This is personal.
2: You go to their Facebook page, and it's all about their team. Not about their company, but about their team.
1: The Davis Steel Facebook page?
2: Davis Steel Facebook page.
1: I got to learn more about this Davis Steel. I got questions. I-65 in Louisville, opening early.
0: Yeah, this was a surprise, right?
1: This has got to be first time in the history of construction something got done early. It was supposed to open August 1st. It's opening today.
2: The entire city of Louisville is celebrating after having to suffer through all that.
1: You know what? That traffic was, I actually think it was fine.
2: Was it really?
1: Yes. I mean, I'm sure people who have to ship goods, it took longer.
2: Yeah.
1: But I saw nothing in the city of Louisville really being
2: affected.
1: Shannon told me he got to work quicker.
0: Yeah, Shannon said he liked his new route.
1: Shannon says he prefers it over what it was.
2: No kidding.
1: So maybe we don't need roads.
2: That's a pretty vital one.
1: But I'm just saying, like, would you have thought, A, it would get done early?
2: No.
1: And B, that there would be so little disruption.
0: Where are people going to go sit and have dates now?
1: I hope people have stopped making out. Today's not the day to do it.
0: Where you got 48
1: no,
0: hours.
1: No, I think it opened. I think it opened
0: We're
1: this morning.
0: We're running today.
1: All right, I can't believe I'm excited. But Bob and Jamestown, what's the story of Davis Steel?
3: Okay, they used to be in Casey County, but they moved south to Russell Springs. They make gates, farm gates, steel.
1: Okay, you haven't said anything yet. Why? How many people work there?
3: I'd say they've got a couple of hundred. Yeah.
1: And their owners are from where? Are they from Kentucky?
3: Yeah, they're from Casey County. Like I say, they moved just a few miles down the road to Russell Springs going south or on the right.
1: Okay, it's on the right. All right.
3: They're not in league with Stevens Pipe and Steel in Russell Springs.
1: Oh, of course not. They could never be as good as Stevens Pipe and Steel.
2: Why are they sponsoring another team and not our team?
1: Yeah, why are they sponsoring this other team?
3: I don't know. You'll have to ask them about that.
1: Well, thank you for the info, Bob.
3: Make a statement.
1: Appreciate it. Thank you.
2: Bob has spoken.
1: Just for you know, it's on the right.
0: No,
1: right.
0: I had it as the left.
1: What if I'm coming the other way?
0: That changes it's on
1: the
0: everything left. For me.
2: If you're going from Casey County south to Russell Springs, it's on the right.
1: I thought it was on the left.
2: No, it's on the right.
0: I'm on their Facebook page. Their tagline is American Made Kentucky Proud.
1: They're not. They're clearly not Kentucky Proud. They're American-made Eberlin proud.
0: Maybe they're going to sabotage them before we play them. Take them down from the inside.
1: If they run out there and Sevier Wheeler is their point guard. We'll take a break. Be right back. KSL.
4: It is the midweek, Kentucky. It is July 29th. I'm Scott Fitzgerald. How about we talk some round ball? Louisville men's basketball looked the part in its first tune-up of the season. They rolled past Bahamas Raw Talent 101-51 in their exhibition game. After a sluggish start, the Cards turned up the defense, forcing 25 turnovers, finishing on a 10-0 run. Kansas transfer Floyd Badinga, while he was the story of the stat sheet, he had 18 points and 10 rebounds. Kentucky's La Familia is one win away from the TBT championship game. The Wildcats alumni squad will host Kansas tonight at Memorial Coliseum. The winner claims the alumni bracket title and advances to play for the tournament's $2 million grand prize. And to baseball, the Reds earned a split of yesterday's doubleheader with Cleveland. They bounced back for a 2-0 shutout after dropping their opener 6-5. Dane Meyers made the defensive play of the night, racing into the gap for the game-ending catch at the wall to seal the win. The series wraps up tonight at Great American Ballpark. Brady Singer will get the nod for the Natty against Cleveland's Joey Cantillo. And big news in college football, Kentucky is making a major change just before the start of fall camp. Wildcats general manager Pat Biondo is stepping down after helping new coach Will Stein overhaul the program's roster operation and build a top 10 transfer portal class. Biondo was one of Stein's first hires after arriving from Oregon and helped modernize Kentucky's football's front office. Now the Wildcats have to find a replacement while Stein prepares for his first season in Lexington. And Louisville football enters the season with expectations the program hasn't seen in nearly a decade. The Cardinals are picked to finish third in the ACC preseason poll. That's their highest projection since 2017. And staying with the oblong, Bengals training camp is off and running, and it's got one of the league's most talented rosters, the numbers backing up the expectations. Cincinnati, of course, coming off an offseason where it added major defensive players, including three-time Pro Bowl defensive tackle Dexter Lawrence. The Bengals will open the preseason 2 weeks from tomorrow. That is, they welcome Dan Campbell and the Detroit Lions. That's a look at your sports on this Wednesday. Have a great day, Kentucky. I'm Scott Fitzgerald.
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1: 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You said you have a Davis Steel.
2: I've got all kinds of stuff now all of a sudden. This is unconfirmed scuttlebutt word on the street.
1: Be careful. This is a company. You got to be careful just throwing out unconfirmed scuttlebutt.
2: Well, apparently the general manager is trying to call into KSR right now.
1: I mean, the phone lines, there's only one person on the line.
2: Okay, so Rick, be prepared. But the word on the street.
1: Be prepared. No one's calling. Except Lee. We got Lee, unless he's Lee. Is he Lee?
2: I don't know. He may be trying to call.
1: Lee, Hank, Lee, are you there?
7: Yes, sir.
1: Do you work at Davis Steel? Hey,
7: no.
1: Okay, see? He's not. No one's calling him. Go ahead, Lee, with your thing before Ryan talks.
7: Well, no, I was talking to you guys earlier, and I looked, you know, talking about the poor attendance through the tournaments and things. But it's like, look at Cal. He had Bam Adebayo. He had SGA. He had Towns. He had Tyrese Maxey. He had Devin Booker. I mean, Tyrell Hero. I mean, if any other coach, I think, had those players, they would have won championships by then.
1: I mean, I appreciate that. That's not ridiculous. I mean, if you look, it is completely fair to look at all the players that played here from 2010 to even, you know, throwing Oscar and the games after. I appreciate the call. Thank you. It's completely fair to go, how'd you only get one time? I'm never going to consider 2015, though, a negative. I know we lost, but that team, still the best team we've ever had.
2: Even 2017, we were probably the second best team in the country that year.
1: Yeah, 2015 is the best team we ever had.
2: No doubt.
1: I will die on that hill.
0: And they were in the Final Four. I wish they'd finished the job. Wall and Cousins not getting to a Final Four is worse for me.
1: I found on TikTok the first half against UCLA that year when we were up 41-7. Oh, yeah. And it made me think, what are the best first halves in UK, or first half, just any half in UK history? LSU.
2: They scored 86.
1: When we scored 86. Yeah. And then that one.
2: Yeah.
1: Aren't those like the two best ones?
2: I don't think there's any argument.
1: I mean, 86 is the best offensive half. And then holding a UCLA team that made the Sweet 16 and would have gotten an extension for their coach because of that. They only scored 7 points. And Vern Lundquist, the announcer, he has nothing to say. He just is like, this is amazing.
0: I remember we were there. We were excited. We were also kind of in shock. Everyone there was like, what is happening?
1: Greg Anthony said, I feel sorry for UCLA. And then Vern Lundquist has a line where he goes, Kentucky fans have certain standards. They want to shut this team out. And then we score again. And then we come down and block them again. And he goes, and it might happen.
0: We had more blocks than they had made shots.
1: It was crazy. All right. So tell Davis Steel. He's still not calling in this person.
2: Okay. Well, the scuttlebutt word on the street is that the owners of Davis Steel had some issues with how Loftman was letting them interact with the players and different things like that. So they pulled their sponsorship.
1: Mario.
2: Went to sponsor another team.
1: Why would they think that? I mean, they let anyone on the floor.
10: I have no idea, man.
1: You didn't let Davis Steel interact with the players?
10: I have no idea what's going on. This is all new to me.
1: Hmm. Are you just creating controversy between Davis Steel and Loft? Is this
10: real, Ryan?
2: This is unconfirmed scuttlebutt word on the street. And so then the second text is, the general manager of Davis Steel for the team is trying to call in to KSR.
1: He's not trying to call. Maybe
2: he's on a conference call right now. He's going to call in a minute.
0: He's calling Eberlin Drive's morning show.
2: Yeah.
1: Eberlin Drive Sports. Well, now if we play them in the finals, we have a whole thing.
2: Yes.
1: If we win tonight, our remote in Somerset Friday, we won't be very far from them.
2: We will not.
0: Will it be on the right or left from where we're coming
1: I think it'll be on the left.
0: Okay.
1: Maybe we'll send Mario to go stand out in the parking lot and hold up a sign to Davis Steel.
2: It's not that crazy far from Russell.
1: It will not be far. We are, by the way, home to Suites Hotel in Somerset on Friday.
2: Correct. Yes.
1: Home to Suites on the left.
2: On the left.
0: This raises the question, if you sponsor the team, if they're upset with the access, like, do the players have to come to your house if you tell them to? Like, what do you get when you sponsor the
1: team? Well, what's Eberlin Drive doing? Like, what are they doing for Davis Steel? Are they putting in a shift?
0: They're working the line.
2: Carry some of these steel gates out.
1: All right, Billy's here. I'm still waiting. I don't see this person calling.
2: I hope they do call.
1: But you said they're trying to call.
2: They're trying. That doesn't mean they're maybe dialing.
1: You don't think they're succeeding?
2: Moment. Yeah.
1: 859-280-2287. All right, Billy, what county are we on?
11: We are at Callaway County.
1: Murray, I got a message that said, Billy, better not screw up my county. Go ahead.
11: Okay. I'm sure everybody thinks that. The extreme southwest part of Kentucky, founded in 1822 from portions of Hickman County. named after Colonel Richard Callaway, an early pioneer of Kentucky who joined Daniel Boone in 1775 in marking the Wilderness Road into central Kentucky. His name also has two spellings. I can't confirm if it's Callaway or Colloway with an A or an O in the middle.
1: Oh, so you're arguing maybe they spell their county wrong.
11: Correct. Yeah.
1: Ooh, what if we found that out today? In addition to Ryan talking trash to Davis Steele, what if we found out Callaway spells their county wrong?
11: Yeah, I can't confirm through my research, so maybe somebody can help out with that. Population of about 40,000. Yeah, let me ask
1: you, if you found out it was wrong, you just have to leave it now after all
0: at this point, it's too late. Sorry to Captain Richard Callaway, but got to go with
1: Daniel school. Boone, underappreciated as a Kentucky legend.
2: True.
1: I mean, came through Cumberland Gap.
2: Yes.
1: And then basically traversed the whole state. He was here more than Abraham Lincoln.
2: Why don't we have a statue of him?
1: I agree.
11: The county seat is Murray, which was voted in 2012 by Randy McNally in the USA Today as the friendliest small town in America.
1: Okay, so the friendliest small town in America.
11: That's right.
1: I think they have that on a sign or something. And I actually, every time we've been, I feel like it's pretty friendly. Don't you?
0: We took Daniel to Nerd Trivia that one time.
1: We did go to Nerd Trivia.
0: We did. That was fun.
1: That was a lot of fun, and he was very happy.
2: He was good, dude.
1: Yeah.
11: During the Civil War, Callaway County was originally declared neutral, but saw as many as 500 men join the Confederate ranks, while just under 200 joined the Union. It was the scene of many skirmishes. In the late 1800s and early 1900s, it became known for producing high-quality gold-leaf tobacco, and Murray reportedly had around 15 tobacco factories at one point. In 1922, the Murray and Callaway County communities came together to give $117,000 in cash and real estate in an effort to win the bid for a normal school in western Kentucky.
1: What's a normal school?
11: It's a school that teaches teachers. It prepares people to become teachers.
1: That's what it's called. They're called normal schools.
11: Yes. Yeah. And Western Kentucky and Murray both started out as normal schools before they transitioned.
1: So Murray
11: to
1: State was
11: University.
1: A normal school.
11: Correct. This was remarkable at the time. Over 1,300 donors averaged a gift of $82.10,
1: which would have been a lot of money then.
11: Mm-hmm. Additionally, 350 families opened up their homes with the promise to board up to 2,000 students should Murray be selected for the location of the school.
1: Do you think towns would do that now?
0: No.
1: Like, do you think a town, what's a town the size of Murray? Like, I don't know, Madisonville. You think Madisonville would donate the equivalent of $117,000, so they would raise, I don't know, about $4 million and open up their homes for the students. Do you think we would do that now?
0: We're too selfish of a society these days.
1: There's a lot more community then than now.
2: Agreed.
11: Yeah, later that year, Murray State Normal School was awarded to the town. Today, Murray State is the cultural and educational epicenter of Callaway County.
1: that sounds a lot more impressive. Like, I mean, what would the other choices be?
11: Well, I don't know, but I'll tell you what Murray is.
1: What other towns are in Callaway? Is that where Fancy Farm is? Is Fancy Farm in Callaway County?
2: I don't know about that. It's right there in the edge.
1: Fancy Farm is this weekend, I think, by the way.
2: Is it?
11: I think there's a town called Hazel in
0: Fancy Farm's
11: Graves County.
1: Graves County. We've been to Hazel.
2: Have we?
1: Yes. We went to Hazel once. We stopped there. I don't remember why, but I remember because I would think of the TV show with the maid. Remember? There was a comedy when you were young. Hazel.
2: Don't ring a bell.
1: This is your era.
2: I don't remember Hazel.
1: You don't
2: TV
1: remember
2: show.
1: Hazel?
2: No.
1: It was like a plump little housekeeper. I'm not making this up. There is a show. Drew, look it up. There's a show called Hazel.
2: I believe you. I just don't remember it.
0: Yeah, there it is.
1: How long was it on?
0: It was on in the early 1960s.
1: Yeah, your era.
0: Looks like about 5 years.
1: Anyway,
11: they
1: go
11: have
1: ahead.
11: Some
0: From
11: 61
0: great, to 66.
11: They have some great antiquing at Hazel if you're ever in the area.
1: Oh, they antique.
11: And during the mid-1900s, Murray became known as the used car capital of the world. After World War II, so many skilled mechanics and auto body workers returned to Murray from the northern factories and turned vehicle reconditioning into the area's largest economic driver.
1: What? So they all just came back to Murray? And so if you wanted a used car, you came to Murray?
11: Yeah. Per capita, it had more used car lots than anywhere in the state.
1: That's random.
11: And I guess the country, or maybe the world.
1: Well, you don't have to keep adding.
0: Or Callaway County.
1: Or was it just Callaway?
11: Or Callaway County only.
1: Okay. Well, that's an interesting stat. I didn't know that. Is it still a lot of used car lots?
11: Not as much. Not as much.
1: All right.
11: Couple interesting people there. Nathan Stubblefield is the big one. He was an American inventor who received widespread attention in the early 1900s when he gave a series of public demonstrations of a battery-operated wireless telephone, which could be transported to different locations and used on mobile platforms such as boats. He received a patent in 1908 for a wireless telephone system that used magnetic induction.
1: So you're saying Nathan Stubblefield, which, by the way, was my grandmother's maiden name, Stubblefield.
2: Okay.
1: But by the way, Morgan Wallen's grandma was a Stubblefield. You're saying that he invented the cell phone?
11: He is an early pioneer of radio. He was ultimately unsuccessful in commercializing his inventions and later went into seclusion before his death. But he was able to send short speech distances without wires before radio became
1: a thing. Why did he go into seclusion?
11: Well, it just didn't work out. He wasn't getting the fame and... Took it hard, I think.
1: Took it hard.
0: All right.
11: Murray also is the home of Molly Sims, who is an American fashion model and actress. She was in The Benchwarmers, which is a great comedy movie.
1: Who? Yeah.
2: Molly Sims.
11: Molly Sims.
1: Do you know who that is?
0: Former Sports Illustrated model.
2: Bomb chicka pow pow.
1: Hang on a second. That wasn't needed. The bomb chicka pow pow. I'm looking up Molly Sims. Should I know? You all seem to know her. Should I know who that is?
2: Big in the
1: Molly
2: 90s, Sims? I think.
1: Oh, she is beautiful. What was she in? Starsky and Hutch.
11: Few things.
1: The Benchwarmers and the sport, a regular in the Sports Illustrated swimsuit.
0: I remember her from the magazines.
1: And she grew up in Murray.
11: Yes. One more. Rod Farrell, an American murderer and cult leader who was a member of a gang of teenagers from Murray, Kentucky, known as the Vampire Clan.
1: We've talked about them before. Vampire Clan. That was a whole. We talked about that a lot when we did Murray during COVID. And there's a lot to that story that we learned during that.
11: Yeah, he claims to be a 500-year-old vampire named Visago, a character he created for himself after becoming obsessed with a role-playing game.
1: You don't know that he's not.
11: In 1998, Farrell pleaded guilty to the double slaying of a couple from Florida, becoming the youngest person on death row in Florida
1: at
11: the
1: time. Did he get executed?
11: I don't think so. I don't.
1: No update to this.
11: No, I don't know that update. I'm sorry.
2: Pookie Jones, also from Callaway County.
1: I thought Pookie Jones was from the last county.
2: And he's from Callaway County.
1: Okay. All right. Well, good.
0: Can we count Murray Racer? Famous players? John Morant?
1: Well, yeah. John Morant, Popeye Jones.
0: Campaign,
2: yes.
0: Max Duffy, a special teams coach.
1: Max Duffy was the special teams coach. Slacks.
0: Yeah.
1: Slacks at UK.
0: And her brother, the taxidermist.
1: All right. Well, good stuff. All right. So we're going to take a break. What your other county is what?
11: Campbell.
1: But we also have Jacob from Davis Steel. He was able to get through.
2: Good. Okay. Here we go.
1: I'm going to get under the table. I'm going to let you deal with this. I'm going to let you present the allegation, and I'm not getting involved.
2: Okay.
1: You made the claim. You are going to have to deal with Jacob.
2: Got it.
1: We'll be right back.
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0: 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Check his results. 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
1: Berno's Pizza, simply the best, but not just my opinion. Oh, no. 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
7: Twitter, you have 10 minutes to guess the word. I think Mario spelled it wrong, so you're playing Guess What Mario Was Thinking. Okay? Guess What Mario Is Thinking. I think you have way too many vowels. But nevertheless, you have 10 minutes, and Mario will pick one of the people for $50 from Wild Eggs for Wild Eggs Wednesday.
8: Last Wild Eggs Wednesday is right now, so it's your last chance.
7: 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La Familia versus Rock Chalk Jayhawk. Who you got?
8: La Familia. Let's go.
7: Drew.
9: La Familia. Got to finish the job.
7: Billy.
10: La Familia all the
7: La
10: way.
7: La Familia. Who would be against La Familia? Who would dare challenge the power of La Familia? No one, right?
8: Maybe.
7: Well, we have Jacob on the phone. Jacob is from Davis Steel. Ryan, I'll give it to you.
8: Jacob, I guess we got to ask the question right off the bat.
7: First of all, say hello to him.
8: Hello, Jacob. What up, dude?
11: Hey, how's it going? Happy to be here.
8: So Davis Steel used to be a sponsor of La Familia. There's a little scuttlebutt that maybe there were some hurt feelings, and so you pulled the sponsorship and decided to sponsor one of the rivals.
7: We're
8: about to run out of time here. I got to get this going.
7: All right, go ahead.
8: So, Jacob, how would you respond to that and tell me the real story?
11: So, I'm Jacob. I'm the GM of the team. I was the GM of Everline Drive for the last 12 years in TBT. We've rebranded to Davis Steel. Basically, the long and short of it is, after we knocked off La Familia last year, the Davis brothers approached us and said they just wanted to potentially have a team with their own name in it. They approached us, Eberline Drive rebranded as Davis Steel, and that's kind of the long and short of it.
7: Oh, so they saw you all win last year and then flipped. Okay. Do you have players from Kentucky?
11: Yeah.
7: Do you have players from Kentucky?
11: We don't have players from Kentucky. We've had Archie Goodwin on our team in the past. We've had some Western Kentucky guys in the past. We've had A.J. Slaughter and Jeremy Evans with us. But really, our main Kentucky connection is just that the Davis brothers decided to sponsor our team, and now we're Davis Steel.
7: Where do you live?
11: So I live in Detroit, Michigan. So the team is, I guess, kind of based out of that. But we're kind of just like an all-star team. We got players from all over.
7: And when's your next game? So you're in the semifinals. When do you play?
11: Yeah, so we play tomorrow here in Las Vegas, where this whole side of the bracket is. And then if we win, you know, we'll hopefully play La Familia and have a little rematch of last year.
7: All right. Well, I appreciate you calling in. Good luck in your game. Could be quite a battle if they both make it to the finals.
11: That's the hope. That's the hope. You know, with the Davis brothers and that Kentucky tie, I think we'd love to end up there. Obviously, we know Archie very well. We've had him for several years as well, and he's been killing it. So I think.
7: By the way, how did you know we were?

0: talking about this if you're in Detroit?
1: So Ashley Davis, he texted me. He's a big KSR guy. And he was like, they're talking about us. You got to call in. He just sent me the phone number, and I trust Ashley implicitly, so I just clicked the number and called on in, not really knowing what I was getting myself into.
0: I understand. Well, then, thank you for being a good sport and calling in, and maybe we'll see you on Sunday, okay?
1: That's the hope. Appreciate you guys.
0: All right, there you go.
2: This has got to happen, right? La Familia has to win.
0: Well,
2: they
0: who knew? I didn't realize we had a rivalry, especially with a steel company.
3: That's right. Archie left them for us, and they beat Archie last year. So there's so many angles.
0: You've got the Davis brothers.
2: Yes.
0: KSR fans.
2: Yes.
0: But also saw us lose and then went and sponsored the other team. It would be like Billy calling up St. Peter's Sports Radio 5 years ago and asking for a job.
4: They like a winner. I got a digital business card.
2: So Jacob was from Eberlin Drive.
0: We've got to win tonight, right? Just to make this happen.
3: I wanted to learn more about these hurt feelings.
2: Yeah, he was obviously from Eberlin Drive, not Davis Steel. So we don't have the real story yet why Davis Steel decided to pull their sponsorship.
3: He did say they like KSR. So they were listening. The brothers.
2: Ashley Davis.
0: Yeah. He's up there on the right.
3: Yep. Unless you're going the other way.
0: Well, we'll see. It could add a lot of spice to Saturday's remote and to the game on Sunday.
2: It's got to happen.
3: We don't want to look ahead. One game at a time.
0: But we got to win tonight to make this happen. Billy, we will postpone Campbell County because you had a lot on Campbell County.
4: And Carlisle, you want that tune tomorrow?
0: Yes. Well, I mean, assuming we get if we don't have more Davis Steel rivalry come up. All right. Well, thank you all very much. We will see you tomorrow. 100 blizzards given away to listeners tomorrow. That's the tease.
2: During the show?
0: That's the tease.
2: Okay.
0: Be ready. We'll see you later.
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10: Mainly sunny today with a high of 85. North winds 5 to 10 miles per hour. 62 tonight. Bright sunshine expected tomorrow. Daytime highs approaching 84. Partly cloudy skies Friday with daytime highs approaching 86. 84 storms likely Saturday. A peek at the extended shows 83 Sunday, 84 Monday, and 85 on Tuesday. From the Wayne Weather Center, I'm meteorologist Paul Trombley. Right now, it's 79 degrees.
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12: Two people are charged following the death of a baby in Allen County. Scottsville police and the local sheriff's office say Davion Williams and Alexandria Price are accused of criminal abuse of a child under 12. Authorities say a one-year-old died after suffering extreme neglect and living in dangerous conditions. Both suspects being held at the Allen County Detention Center with additional criminal charges likely to follow. A University of Kentucky student filing a lawsuit against the school after she was attacked in a residence hall earlier this year. Lauren Maioriano claims a lack of security at Jewel Hall is what led to her being strangled by Lorenzo Cato. The young woman's attorney says that an overnight guest and safety policy was ignored while Cato was staying with a resident of the property, putting his client and other students at risk. Cato pleaded guilty to various criminal charges in April. Kentucky's congressional leaders are calling for President Donald Trump to quickly approve the state's request for a major disaster declaration following severe and deadly storms last month. The delegation, led by Representative Andy Barr, said federal assistance is needed to help communities recover from damage that claimed six lives, including three in Madison County, destroyed homes and businesses, and left thousands without power. The delegation sought out federal funding through public assistance, individual assistance, and hazard mitigation programs in a request for a major disaster declaration submitted July 23rd. In a letter released July 28th, Barr claimed several communities face long recovery and require federal resources to rebuild. A section of the highway in Hart County, now renamed in honor of a former Kentucky lawmaker, a portion of Cub Run Highway has been dedicated to former state representative Dottie Sims. Sims served in Kentucky's 19th House District during two terms in Frankfort. She's remembered for working tirelessly to secure infrastructure upgrades and other improvements for residents in Hart, Edmondson, and LaRue counties. I'm John Shannon.
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I'd say that's a key relationship question. Do you want my love? The song peaked at number 24 for the Electric Light Orchestra. My name is Haynes Johns, and coming up next, the $536 million oopsie that had her daughter calling to confirm. I'll have who and how she made such a huge mistake.

0: The highest chart success for New York City-based band The Spin Doctors with Two Princes that peaked at number 7. They'll be doing that live tomorrow night in Saratoga Springs, home of that famous racetrack in upstate New York, as they continue their tour with Blues Traveler and the Gin Blossoms. 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Should be an awesome show. Well, hi, it's Haynes Johns with that $536 million oopsie that even had her daughter calling to confirm. All we know is her pseudonym of Lucky Lady. She purchased her ticket online and she didn't mean to buy a ticket. That's the whole thing. She meant to play last week but forgot to close the deal, so forgot to purchase it, so she just moved on forgetting about it. Anyway, so this week when it was time to play, she went ahead and thought, oh yeah, I forgot to finalize that purchase, so I'll go ahead and finalize it now. So she used the quick pick option to do the shuffle on her Mega Millions online gaming, and then she found her favorite number 16 that caught her eye, so she stuck with that whatever quick pick combination of numbers. Good thing she did. She won $536 million, but she could not believe it. She said, I was shaking and telling myself, this just can't be real. So I had my daughter call one of the claim centers to confirm. They said, yep, you won. So congratulations, Lucky Lady, indeed. The cash payout that she's taking is $245 million after federal and state taxes. What to do? What to do? Well, she plans to invest in a long-held family dream of doing a family vacation, doing a cruise first, and then a trip to Vegas. But first and foremost, buying a new family house with a swimming pool. There you go, a cement pond. So congratulations, Lucky Lady. We should all be so lucky to have an oopsie like that worth $536 million. Up next, let's do some first. The first top 10 hit for the Doobie Brothers, the first top 5 hit for Billy Idol, even the first number 1 for Los Lobos.
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6: Mainly sunny
7: today
6: with a high of 85. North winds 5 to 10 miles per hour. 62 tonight. Bright sunshine expected tomorrow. Daytime highs approaching 84. Partly cloudy skies Friday with daytime highs approaching 86. 84 storms likely Saturday. A peek at the extended shows 83 Sunday, 84 Monday, and 85 on Tuesday. From the Wayne Weather Center, I'm meteorologist Paul Trombley. Right now, it's 79 degrees.
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0: Tom Johnston and the Doobie Brothers getting their first top 10 hit when Long Train Runnin' peaked at number 8. Without love, where would you be right now? Discuss. My name is Haynes Johns. Up next, it's a 1-2 punch of hits. The first hit for Fastball, then the second for the Edgar Winter Group.
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7: 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Prizes will not be mailed or delivered. Any winner under the age of 18 must be accompanied by a parent or legal guardian. No trade or cash equivalent will be awarded for any contest prize. Any person or persons found to be in violation of these contest rules before, during, or after the respective contest or giveaway will be disqualified and will not be eligible for future contests and giveaways. Classic Hits, Wayne's, WAIN, a Fort Broadcasting station.

0: The Edgar Winter Group with their second consecutive top 15 hit when Free Ride peaked at number 14, follow-up to their first hit that went all the way to number one, that instrumental Frankenstein. Well, hi, it's Haynes Johns. Happy Wednesday morning to you. We thank you for including us in your day. Look up if you can see that full buck moon that's underway right now. If you miss it now, you'll see it later on tonight. But yeah, our buck moon is underway as we speak. All right, coming up next, another first number one. We'll do that for Steve Winwood. Then what do you do when you get back from tour? How about the joy of rediscovering your spouse? Journey explains more. And on the way next hour, here's your chance to own a piece of history from the original Celebrity Chef. I'll have who, when, and how coming up.
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7: Mainly sunny today with a high of 85. North winds 5 to 10 miles per hour. 62 tonight. Bright sunshine expected tomorrow. Daytime highs approaching 84. Partly cloudy skies Friday with daytime highs approaching 86. 84 storms likely Saturday. A peek at the extended shows 83 Sunday, 84 Monday, and 85 on Tuesday. From the Wayne Weather Center, I'm meteorologist Paul Trombley. Right now, it's 79 degrees.
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1: This is the Kentucky News Network.
2: Two people are charged following the death of a baby in Allen County. Scottsville police and the local sheriff's office say Davion Williams and Alexandria Price are accused of criminal abuse of a child under 12. Authorities say a one-year-old died after suffering extreme neglect and living in dangerous conditions. Both suspects being held at the Allen County Detention Center with additional criminal charges likely to follow. A University of Kentucky student filing a lawsuit against the school after she was attacked in a residence hall earlier this year. Lauren Maioriano claims a lack of security at Jewel Hall is what led to her being strangled by Lorenzo Cato. The young woman's attorney says that an overnight guest and safety policy was ignored while Cato was staying with a resident of the property, putting his client and other students at risk. Cato pleaded guilty to various criminal charges in April. Kentucky's congressional leaders are calling for President Donald Trump to quickly approve the state's request for a major disaster declaration following severe and deadly storms last month. The delegation, led by Representative Andy Barr, said federal assistance is needed to help communities recover from damage that claimed six lives, including three in Madison County, destroyed homes and businesses, and left thousands without power. The delegation sought out federal funding through public assistance, individual assistance, and hazard mitigation programs in a request for a major disaster declaration submitted July 23rd. In a letter released July 28th, Barr claimed several communities face long recovery and require federal resources to rebuild. A section of the highway in Hart County, now renamed in honor of a former Kentucky lawmaker, a portion of Cub Run Highway has been dedicated to former state representative Dottie Sims. Sims served in Kentucky's 19th House District during two terms in Frankfort. She's remembered for working tirelessly to secure infrastructure upgrades and other improvements for residents in Hart, Edmondson, and LaRue counties. I'm John Shannon.
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A song that peaked at number 12 for Journey, their seventh top 20 hit with Faithfully. My name is Haynes Johns, and up next, your chance to own a piece of history from the original Celebrity Chef. Any idea who that might be? Well, I'll have who, when, and how you can own that piece

0: Classic. It's Wayne, 101.9 FM and 1270 AM with Def Leppard. Title track to their most successful album, Hysteria, that would give them six top 20 hits. That song peaked at number 10. Well, hi, it's Haynes Johns. Glad to be part of your Wednesday morning. We thank you for including us in your day. And here's your chance to own a piece of history from the original celebrity chef. Any idea who that is? Well, our own Colonel Sanders. That's right. Many of his items, personal items, are up for public auction, along with his former home and a dinner house he opened after selling his iconic restaurant chain. And still no as the face worldwide of KFC, Kentucky Fried Chicken, that he established in Shelbyville, his first headquarters, and a restaurant business that he sold and that began in the 1950s when he was in his 60s. That's right, his mid-60s, when he finally hit it big. Probably best known again as the original celebrity chef. But the online pre-bidding concludes with a live in-person auction for the memorabilia that happens on Tuesday evening. So his former 5,000-square-foot home that he named Blackwood Hall included, along with personal watches, an original cash register, his cutlery set, even a bust sculpted by his daughter, actually looks pretty good, and a commercial gas range from his former residence. So he sold KFC back in 1964 when he was 73 years young. He sold it for $2 million, which would be about $25 million today. And the first franchisee, Salt Lake City. That totally blows my mind. He passed away at the age of 90 back in 1980 after selling that restaurant chain to a group of investors, but he obviously continued as a brand ambassador for the company. They considered him a marketing genius because he created that character, that persona of Colonel Sanders. I didn't know that, because they said he didn't dress like that before he started trying to sell the franchises, and he adopted the Colonel persona with the clothes, the bow tie, the glasses, even the goatee. And one of his signature black bow ties is up for auction so far. The highest bid, about $2,500. Little known fact, the bow ties were clip-ons. Who knew? So there you go. There's your chance. Well, here for us, our Big Blue Mornings in Adair County begins with the Leach Report and the voice of the Wildcats, Tom Leach, tomorrow and every weekday morning at 7, followed by Kentucky Sports Radio from 8 until 11, here on Classic. 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
9: Mainly sunny skies this afternoon with daytime highs approaching 85. Northerly winds 5 to 10 miles per hour. Lows level off around 61. Tonight, clear skies. Daytime highs approaching 84. Tomorrow, bright sunshine. Temperatures a bit below average Friday and Saturday with highs in the mid-80s. Thunderstorms likely Saturday. From the Wayne Weather Center, I'm meteorologist Jennifer Wojcicki. Currently, it's 80 degrees.
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0: The most recent top 10 hit for Joan Jett and the Blackhearts with I Hate Myself for Loving You that peaked at number 8. They just finished a big UK tour, so they're taking some time off to recharge, and they resume their tour here in the States in September. You can find all those dates and locations at joanjett.com. Remember, Jett has two T's. Well, hi, it's Haynes Johns. We'll stay with that most recent theme, the most recent number 1 for the Eagles, after the most recent top 10 hit for Dire Straits.
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1: 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Winners must appear in person with proper positive legal identification to claim any prize Monday through Friday, excluding holidays, within 30 days, so the prize will be forfeited. Prizes will not be mailed or delivered. Any winner under the age of 18 must be accompanied by a parent or legal guardian. No trade or cash equivalent will be awarded for any contest prize. Any person or persons found to be in violation of these contest rules before, during, or after the respective contest or giveaway will be disqualified and will not be eligible for future contests and giveaways.
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0: the most recent number one for the Eagles, their fifth with Heartache Tonight. Well, hi, it's Haynes Johns. On the way next, we go back to the beginning, the first hit for Jackson Browne, after we kick things off with the first hit for Tom Petty without the Heartbreakers. And coming up next hour, the landing that almost didn't happen and the departure that nearly ended after it started. Yeesh, I'll have where and how coming up.
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10: Mainly sunny skies this afternoon with daytime highs approaching 85. Northerly winds 5 to 10 miles per hour. Lows level off around 61. Tonight, clear skies. Daytime highs approaching 84. Tomorrow, bright sunshine. Temperatures a bit below average Friday and Saturday with highs in the mid-80s. Thunderstorms likely Saturday. From the WAIN Weather Center, I'm meteorologist Jennifer Wojcicki. Right now, it's 81 degrees.

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2: Dr. Anthony Fauci has invoked the Fifth Amendment at a hearing before a GOP-led Senate panel on the COVID-19 pandemic.
3: On the advice of counsel, I respectfully decline to answer based upon my rights under the Fifth Amendment to the Constitution.
2: Kentucky Senator Rand Paul, who chairs the Homeland Security and Governmental Affairs Committee, removed Fauci's lawyer from the hearing after he was warned to stop interrupting the proceeding.
4: I hope today Dr. Fauci will come clean, admit it was a mistake to fund dangerous research in China, admit that the risk of this dangerous research exceeded any possible benefits, ask forgiveness, and pledge to help our government devise safeguards so a man-made epidemic never happens again.
2: It all comes days after Paul released what he calls Fauci's quote diary during the pandemic. Republicans say the diary proves Fauci was deliberately downplaying the theory COVID-19 originated from China's Wuhan lab while reveling in his own celebrity. Two people are charged following the death of a baby in Allen County. Scottsville police and the local sheriff's office say Davin Williams and Alexandra Price are accused of criminal abuse of a child under 12. Authorities say a one-year-old died after suffering extreme neglect and living in dangerous conditions. Both suspects are being held at the Allen County Detention Center with additional criminal charges likely coming. A section of highway in Hart County is now renamed in honor of a former Kentucky lawmaker. A portion of Cub Run Highway has been dedicated to former State Representative Dottie Sims. Sims served citizens in Kentucky's 19th House District during two terms in Frankfort. She's remembered for working tirelessly to secure infrastructure upgrades and other improvements for residents in Hart, Edmondson, and LaRue counties. I'm Joe Lincoln.
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the first hit for Jackson Browne, his debut single, Doctor My Eyes, that peaked at number 8. Well, hi, it's Haynes Johns, and up next, the landing that almost didn't happen and the departure that nearly ended after it started. My goodness, I'll have where and how.

0: A song that peaked at number 2 for Matchbox 20, their second consecutive top 5 hit with 3 AM. Well, hi, it's Haynes Johns with the landing that almost didn't happen and the departure that nearly ended after it started, when anti-collision alarms reportedly triggered in the cockpits of 2 Delta passenger planes late Monday night after a close call. It happened in Atlanta, one plane arriving from Pittsburgh about 11:15, when the pilot asked the tower, "Hey, it looks like somebody's on the runway." The tower responded, "Well, he's exiting now." But apparently moving too slowly, so the pilot said, "Yeah, we'll just circle around and we'll try it again, give them time to get out of the way." Well, as he did that and pulled up to do that go around, he came in too close to another flight that had just taken off on a parallel runway. Well, that's when the alarms went off and one of the pilots went, "My goodness." Thankfully, the tower directed the newly airborne flight to turn right and climb 4,000 feet. So it was the controller that helped direct the aircraft away from each other. At their closest, they were separated by about 1,800 feet horizontally and about 600 feet in altitude. But neither aircraft, and there was no damage or any injuries or anything like that. And then that plane that was circling to make another controlled landing finally did that safely. But yeah, it could have been much, much worse. But yeah, my goodness, what would you say if you had a close call like that? I go, "Jeepers," or "Uh-oh." Anyway, I'm glad they were safe. Coming up next, we'll do some first, the first top 15 hit for the Cars after the first number 1 for Foreigner.
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12: Mainly sunny skies this afternoon with daytime highs approaching 85. Northerly winds 5 to 10 miles per hour. Lows level off around 61. Tonight, clear skies. Daytime highs approaching 84. Tomorrow, bright sunshine. Temperatures a bit below average Friday and Saturday with highs in the mid-80s. Thunderstorms likely Saturday. From the WAIN Weather Center, I'm meteorologist Jennifer Wojcicki. Right now, it's 81 degrees.
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0: Let's do it, because I like the nightlife, baby. The Cars getting their first top 15 hit when Let's Go peaked at number 14. My name is Haynes Johns. Up next, we'll do a 1-2 punch of hits. The very first top 40 hit for Loverboy after U2 and their second number one.
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1: 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Winners must appear in person with proper positive legal identification. 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Prizes will not be mailed or delivered. Any winner under the age of 18 must be accompanied by a parent or legal guardian. No trade or cash equivalent will be awarded for any contest prize. Any person or persons found to be in violation of these contest rules before, during, or after the respective contest or giveaway will be disqualified and will not be eligible for future contests and giveaways. 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

0: That's how we met Loverboy. Their first hit when their debut single, Turn Me Loose, peaked at number 35. Well, hi, it's Haynes Johns. We'll stay with that first theme, another first hit, this one for Peter Frampton, after Genesis and their first number one. And on the way next hour, the massive expressway pileup that has as many miracles as questions. I'll have where and the main thing that made many think it was a fake thing. Coming up.
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6: Mainly sunny skies this afternoon with daytime highs approaching 85. Northerly winds 5 to 10 miles per hour. Lows level off around 61. Tonight, clear skies. Daytime highs approaching 84. Tomorrow, bright sunshine. Temperatures a bit below average Friday and Saturday with highs in the mid-80s. Thunderstorms likely Saturday. From the Wayne Weather Center, I'm meteorologist Jennifer Wojcicki. Currently, it's 82 degrees.
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2: A University of Kentucky student is filing a lawsuit against the school after she was attacked in a residence hall earlier this year. Lauren Maiorino claims a lack of security at Jewel Hall is what led to her being strangled by Lorenzo Cadio. The young woman's attorney says overnight guest and safety policies were ignored while Cadio was staying with a resident of the property, putting his client and other students at risk. Cadio pleaded guilty to various criminal charges in April. One of the wrongful death lawsuits from a deadly Louisville plane crash is staying in Kentucky. Lee Mowen has more.
3: A federal judge has sent a wrongful death lawsuit tied into the UPS Flight 2976 crash back to Kentucky court. Trinidad Chavez was one of 11 killed. Her sister, Gabriela Hermosillo Nunez, filed the lawsuit for 5 counts of wrongful death. Judge David Hale ruled UPS never shown that its nerve center was in Atlanta, Georgia, saying that several of the company's high-ranking officers operate out of the Commonwealth. This just was one of several wrongful death lawsuits filed against the company since that crash. I'm Lee Mowen.
2: Officials are identifying a man whose body was found in Hopkinsville yesterday morning. Authorities say the remains of 34-year-old Clifford Barber of Bowling Green were discovered in the Little River near Westside Park shortly after 6 a.m. Police have said they do suspect foul play may be involved. The investigation is ongoing. The Kentucky Department of Agriculture is mourning the loss of longtime farm safety advocate Dale Dobson. Officials have confirmed Dobson passed away unexpectedly Monday. Dobson worked for decades to reduce farm-related fatalities and helped to expand mental health programs for agricultural communities across Kentucky. I'm Joe Lincoln.
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You got to start somewhere. That's where Peter Frampton started his first hit when he burst onto the scene with Show Me the Way, that peaked at number 6 from his number 1 selling album for all of 1976, the double album set Frampton Comes Alive. Well, hi, it's Haynes Johns, and up next, the massive expressway pileup that has as many miracles as questions. I'll have where, and the main thing that many people think, maybe think it was a fake thing, after Collective Soul.

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0: The zombie apocalypse song from R.E.M. with the end of the world as we knew it, but thankfully we're feeling fine. Well, hi, it's Haynes Johns. I hope you're feeling fine on your Wednesday, and we thank you for including us. This one to make you think it's going to be the end of the world with the massive expressway pileup that has as many miracles as questions. But there's a main thing that made many people think it was a fake thing. A 17-vehicle crash on I-20 in near Atlanta, about 30 miles west of Atlanta. It involved several cars and tractor trailers, and one of the trucks was transporting a mobile home, a manufactured home. So during that pileup, that oversized load shifted and overturned and came down on another vehicle that sadly was beside it. Well, footage shows this passenger car just crushed beneath that home. The occupant actually had to be cut out through the wall of that mobile home. Thankfully, they're fine. And this video has already had over a million views on X, and many people assumed it was fake, while others wondered how an entire house could end up in the middle of an interstate. So there were 14 passenger cars and 3 tractor trailers, again, one of which towing that mobile home. So 9 people, thankfully, only 9, were taken to 4 hospitals with non-life-threatening injuries. Totally miraculous. Now, others imagine that the insurance claim might sound something like, insurance adjuster, yeah, so what happened? And me, yeah, a whole house fell on my car. Thank you. So they say it all began with a Nissan Pathfinder lost control and struck a Ford Explorer, which triggered that chain reaction, shutting down eastbound I-20 for more than 4 hours while they tried to clear all the wreckage and stuff. So they haven't said what caused that Pathfinder to lose control. The crash remains under investigation, but it happened in Villarrica, which is about 30 miles west of Atlanta on I-20. And Villarrica, by the way, means rich village because they had a small gold rush back in 1829. Who knew? In Georgia. All right, coming up next for us, supergroups, the Steve Miller Band, Starship, and Bon Jovi.
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9: Mainly sunny skies this afternoon with daytime highs approaching 85. Northerly winds 5 to 10 miles per hour. Lows level off around 61. Tonight, clear skies. Daytime highs approaching 84. Tomorrow, bright sunshine. Temperatures a bit below average Friday and Saturday with highs in the mid-80s. Thunderstorms likely Saturday. From the WAIN Weather Center, I'm meteorologist Jennifer Wojcicki. Currently, it's 82 degrees.
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0: Yep, driving us wild and making us crazy. Sometimes good crazy, sometimes, well, not as much fun crazy. Anyway, Steve Miller Band with their Jungle Love that peaked at number 23, the second of three consecutive top 25 hits from their Book of Dreams album. Well, hi, it's Haynes Johns. Happy Wednesday to you and happy birthday today to the great Elizabeth Dole. Liddy, the former wife of Bob Dole. She also was a senator as, like, took over from him, as well as a former labor secretary. She turns 90 years young today. Charles Schwab. Yes, there actually is a Charles Schwab. He turns 89. Ken Burns, the amazing documentarian for PBS, turning 73, as does Geddy Lee from Brush and Patti Scialfa from Bruce Springsteen's E Street Band. By the way, she is Mrs. Bruce Springsteen. She turns 73 as well. Martina McBride, this one for the girls, baby. She turns 60. Timothy O'Munson, he turns 57 from Judging Amy fame, as well as Psych and Supernatural. Will Wheaton, young Wesley from Star Trek Next Generation and several appearances on The Big Bang Theory. He turns 54. Josh Radner, a Ted from How I Met Your Mother, turning 52. And Dak Prescott, the quarterback for the Dallas Cowboys, turning 33. If it's your birthday or anniversary, we wish you the best. Up next, the first top 10 hit for ZZ Top after Alanis Morissette had her observations about how interesting life can be.
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1: 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Winners must appear in person with proper positive legal identification. Claim any prize Monday through Friday, excluding holidays, within 30 days, so the prize will be forfeited. Prizes will not be mailed or delivered. Any winner under the age of 18 must be accompanied by a parent or legal guardian. No trade or cash equivalent will be awarded for any contest prize. Any person or persons found to be in violation of these contest rules before, during, or after the respective contest or giveaway will be disqualified and will not be eligible for future contests and giveaways.
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0: ZZ Top getting their first top 10 hit when Legs peaked at number 8. My name is Haynes Johns. Thank you for letting me be a part of your day. I hope the rest of your Wednesday goes smoothly. Keep it here because you've got lots more of your favorites on the way to sing along with, and I'll be back again tomorrow. But let's make today a true wellness Wednesday, your mental health as you let it go. Forgive and move on. Whatever you're holding on to, just forgive. You don't have to forget, but just forgive and move on. Go out and live your happiest, best life ever. Coming up, we'll do some more first. The first number one for Joan Jett and the Blackhearts after BTO and their first top 40 hit.
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3: Mainly sunny skies this afternoon with daytime highs approaching 85. Northerly winds 5 to 10 miles per hour. Lows level off around 61. Tonight, clear skies. Daytime highs approaching 84. Tomorrow, bright sunshine. Temperatures a bit below average Friday and Saturday with highs in the mid-80s. Thunderstorms likely Saturday. From the Wayne Weather Center, I'm meteorologist Jennifer Wojcicki. Right now, it's 83 degrees.
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2: Dr. Anthony Fauci has invoked the Fifth Amendment at a hearing before a GOP-led Senate panel on the COVID-19 pandemic.
3: On the advice of counsel, I respectfully decline to answer based upon my rights under the Fifth Amendment to the Constitution.
2: Kentucky Senator Rand Paul, who chairs the Homeland Security and Governmental Affairs Committee, removed Fauci's lawyer from the hearing after he was warned to stop interrupting the proceeding.
4: I hope today Dr. Fauci will come clean, admit it was a mistake to fund dangerous research in China, admit that the risk of this dangerous research exceeded any possible benefits, ask forgiveness, and pledge to help our government devise safeguards so a man-made epidemic never happens again.
2: It all comes days after Paul released what he calls Fauci's quote diary during the pandemic. Republicans say the diary proves Fauci was deliberately downplaying the theory COVID-19 originated from China's Wuhan lab while reveling in his own celebrity. Two people are charged following the death of a baby in Allen County. Scottsville police and the local sheriff's office say Davin Williams and Alexandra Price are accused of criminal abuse of a child under 12. Authorities say a one-year-old died after suffering extreme neglect and living in dangerous conditions. Both suspects are being held at the Allen County Detention Center with additional criminal charges likely coming. A section of highway in Hart County is now renamed in honor of a former Kentucky lawmaker. A portion of Cub Run Highway has been dedicated to former State Representative Dottie Sims. Sims served citizens in Kentucky's 19th House District during two terms in Frankfort. She's remembered for working tirelessly to secure infrastructure upgrades and other improvements for residents in Hart, Edmondson, and LaRue counties. I'm Joe Lincoln.
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And currently on a worldwide tour, that is Joe Jett and the Blackhearts, and this is Ken Cocker. We'll play some Van Halen here before too long. I want you to hang for that. Our usual features coming up, including Born on Dates of the Lates and Greats, Milestones and Memories, and music headlines. Meantime, though, it is Ian.

0: Well, the year was 1984. That was the title of the album as well. Panama was on there, but that was the big hit. Jump! It's Van Halen, and my name is Ken Cocker. Very much appreciate you being along for the ride as we ease and on the Wednesday highway, getting you over that hump, heading for the weekend in good shape. How about Police? And the Cardigans coming right up.
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9: Mainly sunny skies this afternoon with daytime highs approaching 85. Northerly winds 5 to 10 miles per hour. Lows level off around 61. Tonight, clear skies. Daytime highs approaching 84. Tomorrow, bright sunshine. Temperatures a bit below average Friday and Saturday with highs in the mid-80s. Thunderstorms likely Saturday. From the Wayne Weather Center, I'm meteorologist Jennifer Wojcicki. Right now, it's 83 degrees.
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0: Tom Petty out of the album Full Moon Fever in 1989. No heartbreakers on that song. Running Down a Dream. And I'm Ken Cocker. Well, David Bowie passed away several years ago, but his childhood home in South London is being refurbished and will become a sort of a museum and showplace he can walk through, kind of like a smaller version, I would guess, of Graceland. So look forward to that happening later on this year if you're visiting jolly old England. David Bowie will be here in a bit, and another English band of some notes, Queen, coming up.
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3: 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Winners must appear in person with proper positive legal identification to claim any prize Monday through Friday, excluding holidays, within 30 days, so the prize will be forfeited. Prizes will not be mailed or delivered. Any winner under the age of 18 must be accompanied by a parent or legal guardian. No trade or cash equivalent will be awarded for any contest prize. Any person or persons found to be in violation of these contest rules before, during, or after the respective contest or giveaway will be disqualified and will not be eligible for future contests and giveaways. Classic Hits, Wayne, W-A-I.

0: o'clock. You had two for one there. Queen, Journey's coming up from 1978. Look at the born on date to the lates and greats for today. ABC newsman Peter Jennings, born this day in 1938, and sadly, he died now about 20 years ago. Roz Kelly, she played Pinky Tuscadero on Happy Days and famously didn't get along with Henry Winkler. She's 83. Geddy Lee is 73. The lead singer of the band Rush. Martina McBride, the great country star, is 60 today. Will Wheaton from Star Trek The Next Generation, Stand By Me, and of course, more recently, he's on that show, Stuart Fails to Save the Universe. He's 54. Ashley McBride is 43, the country singer. And quarterback Dak Prescott is 33 of the Dallas Cowboys. There's your born on dates of the lates and greats today.
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6: Lows level off around 61. Tonight, under clear skies, winds out of the northeast around 5 miles per hour. Bright sunshine expected again. Tomorrow, daytime highs approaching 84. Mainly clear skies. Tomorrow night, lows level off around 60. Temperatures a bit below average Friday and Saturday with highs in the mid-80s. Thunderstorms likely Saturday. From the Wayne Weather Center, I'm meteorologist Jennifer Wojcicki. Right now, it's 82 degrees.
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2: A massive AI and energy project could bring billions of dollars in investment to Western Kentucky. Federal officials say Paducah is the site of a proposed $100 billion data center campus. Scott Hooper is following the story.
3: The U.S. Department of Energy has announced plans for a major AI data center and power generation campus at the former uranium enrichment site in Paducah. The project is being developed with several utility partners, including Extra Energy, Brookfield, Big Rivers Electric, and Paducah Power System. Officials say the privately funded project is one of the largest economic investments in Kentucky history. It's expected to create more than 8,000 construction jobs and 600 permanent positions. Construction is scheduled to be completed in 2031, with supporters calling it a major step in meeting the growing energy demands of artificial intelligence. I'm Scott Hooper.
2: A University of Kentucky student is filing a lawsuit against the school after she was attacked in a residence hall earlier this year. Lauren Maiorino claims a lack of security at Jewel Hall is what led to her being strangled by Lorenzo Cadio. The young woman's attorney says overnight guest and safety policies were ignored while Cadio was staying with a resident of the property, putting his client and other students at risk. Cadio pleaded guilty to various criminal charges back in April. The Kentucky Department of Agriculture is mourning the loss of longtime farm safety advocate Dale Dobson. Officials have confirmed Dobson passed away unexpectedly on Monday. Dobson worked for decades to reduce farm-related fatalities and helped to expand mental health programs for agricultural communities across Kentucky. He also helped develop the Commonwealth's Grain Bin Rescue Training Program. I'm Joe Lincoln.
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Back to the 70s and turned to stone, the Electric Light Orchestra, as they were then known, and later they were Jeff Lindsay, hello, and now they are officially retired. Out of Chicago and led by Billy Corgan, the Smashing Pumpkins are coming your way in just a little bit. Also going to take a look before too long at Milestones and Memories. Here's Def Leppard.

0: Back on tour this summer, Smashing Pumpkins, led by Billy Corgan. That was a seminal year in his life, and that's why he wrote that song, 1979. I'm Ken Cocker, Prince on the way, and Phil Collins, who's headed for the Rock and Roll Hall of Fame, coming up.
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9: Lows of aloft around 61 tonight under clear skies, winds out of the northeast around 5 miles per hour. Bright sunshine expected again tomorrow, daytime highs approaching 84. Mainly clear skies tomorrow night, lows of aloft around 60. Temperatures a bit below average Friday and Saturday with highs in the mid 80s. Thunderstorms likely Saturday. From the Wayne Weather Center, I'm meteorologist Jennifer Wojcicki. Right now, it's 82 degrees.
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0: 1971. Good rock and roll there. I just want to celebrate. That is Rare Earth, and this is Ken Cocker. Well, I don't know if you had a chance to see the spinoff of the Big Bang Theory, Stewart Fails to Save the Universe. First episode aired Thursday. A new one drops every Thursday on HBO Max. And I got to tell you, a lot different than the original show. I was kind of expecting the Big Bang Theory, too. You don't get that, but you get wormholes and you get, different realities. It's sort of interesting. It's got a sci-fi feel to it. I'll probably give it a couple of episodes to really get a gauge on it. As I mentioned, the next episode drops on Thursday. Pat Benatar is around the corner.
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3: 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Winners must appear in person with proper positive legal identification to claim any prize Monday through Friday, excluding holidays, within 30 days, so the prize will be forfeited. Prizes will not be mailed or delivered. Any winner under the age of 18 must be accompanied by a parent or legal guardian. No trade or cash equivalent will be awarded for any contest prize. Any person or persons found to be in violation of these contest rules before, during, or after the respective contest or giveaway will be disqualified and will not be eligible for future contests and giveaways.
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0: That song's over 60 years old now. You believe in that? Man, oh man. Rolling Stones, their latest album, by the way, is number one on the Billboard charts. They're doing A-OK, those guys. This is Ken Cocker on what I hope is your favorite radio station. While we had the chance, thought we'd take a look at milestones and memories for today. Going to begin with the Tonight Show starring Jack Parr, premiered this day in 1957. He was the second host. The first was Steve Allen. The third was a fellow named Johnny Carson. 1958, President Eisenhower signed the bill establishing NASA. In 1965, the Beatles movie Help had its world premiere. 1987, Ben and Jerry's Ice Cream introduced a brand new flavor named after the Grateful Dead guy. It was called Cherry Garcia. 2001, The Princess Diaries opened with Anne Hathaway and Julie Andrews. And 1967, The Doors' Light My Fire hit number one on this day. And there you have it, my friends, a look at the milestones and memories today.
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7: Lows level off around 61 tonight under clear skies, winds out of the northeast around 5 miles per hour. Bright sunshine expected again tomorrow, daytime highs approaching 84. Mainly clear skies tomorrow night, lows level off around 60. Temperatures a bit below average Friday and Saturday with highs in the mid 80s. Thunderstorms likely Saturday. From the Wayne Weather Center, I'm meteorologist Jennifer Wojcicki. Right now, it's 82 degrees.
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2: Dr. Anthony Fauci has invoked the Fifth Amendment at a hearing before a GOP-led Senate panel on the COVID-19 pandemic.
3: On the advice of counsel, I respectfully decline to answer based upon my rights under the Fifth Amendment to the Constitution.
2: Kentucky Senator Rand Paul, who chairs the Homeland Security and Governmental Affairs Committee, removed Fauci's lawyer from the hearing after he was warned to stop interrupting the proceeding.
4: I hope today Dr. Fauci will come clean, admit it was a mistake to fund dangerous research in China, admit that the risk of this dangerous research exceeded any possible benefits, ask forgiveness, and pledge to help our government devise safeguards so a man-made epidemic never happens again.
2: It all comes days after Paul released what he calls Fauci's quote diary during the pandemic. Republicans say the diary proves Fauci was deliberately downplaying the theory COVID-19 originated from China's Wuhan lab while reveling in his own celebrity. Two people are charged following the death of a baby in Allen County. Scottsville police and the local sheriff's office say Davin Williams and Alexandra Price are accused of criminal abuse of a child under 12. Authorities say a one-year-old died after suffering extreme neglect and living in dangerous conditions. Both suspects are being held at the Allen County Detention Center with additional criminal charges likely coming. A section of highway in Hart County is now renamed in honor of a former Kentucky lawmaker. A portion of Cub Run Highway has been dedicated to former State Representative Dottie Sims. Sims served citizens in Kentucky's 19th House District during two terms in Frankfort. She's remembered for working tirelessly to secure infrastructure upgrades and other improvements for residents in Hart, Edmondson, and LaRue counties. I'm Joe Lincoln.
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That is Pearl Jam and Better Man. Billy Idol heading for the Rock and Roll Hall of Fame. Going to come your way in just a bit. We'll look at music headlines a little bit later on this hour. And in general, have a good old time as we clear Wednesday. Get over the hump and head for the weekend. And here is NXS for Australia.

0: Billy Idol, Money Money, Billy, headed for the Rock and Roll Hall of Fame, and that song originally done by Tommy James and the Shondells. Did you read that story about the guy, a young guy who was from Georgia? He was in Daytona Beach vacationing, went out to swim with his pregnant girlfriend. All of a sudden, he spots a shark, and he's obviously concerned about her, so he's going to rush her to the shore, obviously. And the shark follows him, takes a couple of nips at him, in fact, does some pretty difficult damage to his foot. It's going to take about 3 months for him to go through rehab. But he'll be all right. And the main thing is, too, that his girlfriend and the baby A-okay. That's a story you may want to Google and check out. Eagles are coming your way in just a bit.
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9: Lows level off around 61 tonight under clear skies, winds out of the northeast around 5 miles per hour. Bright sunshine expected again tomorrow. Daytime highs approaching 84. Mainly clear skies. Tomorrow night, lows level off around 60. Temperatures a bit below average Friday and Saturday with highs in the mid-80s. Thunderstorms likely Saturday. From the Wayne Weather Center, I'm meteorologist Jennifer Wojcicki. Right now, 83.
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0: 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Winners must appear in person with proper positive legal identification to claim any prize Monday through Friday, excluding holidays, within 30 days, so the prize will be forfeited. Prizes will not be mailed or delivered. Any winner under the age of 18 must be accompanied by a parent or legal guardian. No trade or cash equivalent will be awarded for any contest prize. Any person or persons found to be in violation of these contest rules before, during, or after the respective contest or giveaway will be disqualified and will not be eligible for future contests and giveaways.
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9: Lows level off around 61. Tonight, under clear skies, winds out of the northeast around 5 miles per hour. Bright sunshine expected again. Tomorrow, daytime highs approaching 84. Mainly clear skies. Tomorrow night, lows level off around 60. Temperatures a bit below average Friday and Saturday with highs in the mid-80s. Thunderstorms likely Saturday. From the Wayne Weather.
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3: Hey, very delightful. Good evening to you, and welcome once again out to Great American Ballpark. It's the wrap-up of a three-game series between the Reds and the Guardians. On the mound for the Reds tonight, as the Reds look to claim the rubber match, it's right-hander Brady Singer, lefty Joey Cantillo starts for the Guardians. A win, and the Reds claim